0: injuries. The accident involved a bus belonging to Nile Star Company and a trailer. The police spokesman of the Directorate of Traffic and Road Safety, Michael Kanandra, says the driver of the bus, Abogo Mandela Kadin, has been arrested.
1: It has occurred today on the 4th of May 2026. It was at approximately 1:15 a.m. at Lapok Mall Village in Noya District. This crash involved motor vehicle registration number UBP.

0: arrested.
1: It has occurred today on the 4th of May 2026. It was at approximately 1:15 a.m. at Lapok Mall Village in Noya District. This crash involved motor vehicle registration number U.

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1: The management of Uganda Electricity Transmission Company, UETCL, informs the general public that it is risky and unsafe to conduct any activity under or within the Wayleaf

0: corridor of any high-voltage transmission line. These corridors measure 20 meters, 30 meters, 40 meters, and 60 meters for the 66 kV, 132 kV, 220 kV, and 400 kV, respectively. Management has learned that these corridors are being encroached into by some members of the public to carry out their daily activities. These various activities include building both permanent and temporary structures, establishing car bonds, bricklaying, excavation, dumping, tipping, planting vegetation exceeding 6 feet in height, among others. Note that any person who violates the above will be prosecuted in accordance with the law. UETCL advises those intending to carry out any development activity within the vicinity of any high-voltage transmission line to seek guidance from the Wayleaves office located at Plot 10 Hannington Road or call our toll-free line 0800-277-002. 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
3: 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Let's see about these wake up calls now.
4: It's time for the wake up calls, and we start with you, John. Wake up, wake up.
3: Yeah, I need it. I think I needed a robusta coffee this morning. This Arabica is not giving me the kick.
4: Not yet,
3: I need.
4: Eh? Mm-mm. The kick's not coming through. What you need, my friend, is a bedsheeter coffee. a blanket of coffee. All right. Starting off with the birthday calls. I'll tell you what, we are able to wake your people up for everything. Even if it's just to tell them, hey, get up, the day has started. Or to show them that you love them, to share with them a birthday celebration, whether it's an anniversary, or even if they've graduated and want to congratulate them. All of this we're able to do. All you need to do is ask. Just send us a message, a text message through our number,

0: Hello.
1: Yes, please.
0: Good morning.
1: This
0: is Edith. Rebecca Edith, my name is Q.
2: And this is John.
0: And we're calling you live on Radio 1. We want to say...

0: Thank you so much.
1: Yes,
2: You're very welcome.
1: We've got love for you and happiness wishes from Mommy, Daddy, Ryan, Rodney, and Ramona.
0: Thank you so much.
2: All right.
1: We see what the art name is doing. Hers was Rebecca.
2: Okay. Yeah?
1: And they want to remind you, say, never forget how capable, strong, and talented you are. Keep walking in truth, love, and light. You were born to shine. May this birthday be the start of a new chapter filled with growth, adventure, and happiness.
0: Thank you so much.
2: Okay. You're so, so very welcome. Well, you have a fantastic one, eh? Okay. Cheers. Let's look at another wake-up call.
1: All righty. Oh, and by the way, let me use this moment while we get into another call to tell you to apologize in advance, guys. Our online platforms have been having a few challenges. Kindly bear with us. If the one that you're using is a bit shifty, it's jumpy, kindly use another alternative. I think there's a couple of few you can use. There's Garden Radio, I think. There's
2: Radio Garden.
1: Go back to sleep. Radio Garden. There's Simple Radio, I think. There's a couple of them you can use.
2: If the streaming platforms are giving a bit of an issue this morning, then just switch to good old-fashioned FM.
1: Start looking for those earphones, eh? You know the ones which are half earphone, half antenna?
2: Yes.
1: Call your housemaid and ask for the phone. If your wife finds you, it will be
2: amway. Well, let's move on to the press review, ladies and gentlemen. And the comments coming in about the Bank of Uganda job.
1: And speaking of the Bank of Uganda job, we've got Joe who says it's actually not that easy. Bank of Uganda has about 3 to 4 levels of access. First, there's a grill access door with very many padlocks. Secondly, a vault door with a key and a combination lock. The third vault door, also with a vault key and a combination lock. And then finally, safe boxes within the vault itself. Joe, which side is all this? Is it on the left ventricle? Or which other side? There's also keys and combination locks and numbers. Meanwhile, all these accesses are given to different people. So it's impossible for them all to connive. You don't know John, my friend. You don't know John. He says, I'm speaking out of experience because he's taken cash to that place when he was a staffer at Stanbic Bank Cash Center. But even him, he could only view the accesses at a distance. Let me ask you, Joe. In the last 1 month or two, have you been in any contact with John Torach and Efron? First, come here, small. Come here, small.
2: But this
1: small.
2: Is this
1: you
2: is...
1: people will report yourselves slowly. You think you come small. So tell us, Joe. After your visit to the bank to take money, at what point did you get time to note down all these things, sir? Was it in your classroom?
2: This cross-examiner, you're better than some defense lawyers we have seen on TV recently.
1: Are you serious? I am in the wrong profession.
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2: So who would take the role of professor in Money Heist?
1: It's you. Nobody else. No one else. You. In this case, you would be professor. I know Efron would be the tech guy. Who is the tech guy in Money Heist? I would be the explosives person. Yay. Right. Let's get into the papers. Hospitals with injections for HIV prevention. We've got this front page of the New Vision front and center. As the lenacapavir vaccine is being put into circulation.
2: Uh-huh. Well, this one, front page of the Monitor today. A different kind of injection is going to happen later today in Parliament. How your MP will vote today and how the sovereignty bill will affect political parties and civil society. As Museveni amendments revealed, because remember he said this is not what I asked for.
1: Yeah.
2: We'll find out how he changed any, some of those clauses now. And drama unfolds in Munyonyo. There were guys who were saying, we take the bill as the Attorney General presented it. And there's a bit of a
1: nobody kerfuffle. Reading and what?
2: It is. Anyways.
1: And somebody said, Hillary, was it Hillary? I think it was someone who said that, somebody who said that Julius said that the vote should first be on how many people understand the bill. Let's start there. Because most can't even define it and later its impact. And I will break your heart now, sir, to let you know that in Uganda, a lot of MPs, especially that section, is not paid to understand that bill.
2: No.
1: They're just paid to vote as instructed.
2: Mm-hmm.
1: Yeah.
2: And I'm telling you, this is why Socrates hated democracy. You should see what he thought of it. A Greek philosopher at that. And also in the Monitor today, what key stakeholders say about that. Bank of Uganda chipped in there with their thoughts. Buganda Kingdom have had their peace. Uganda Law Society as well. World Bank, civil society groups. Everybody's had their peace. And find out in the Monitor today. And that story that got a lot of tongues wagging, and we discussed earlier on today, how thugs broke into Bank of Uganda premises, as sources say, alleged insider collaboration enabled the thugs to operate with ease.
1: And Mark, on that subject, Mark is actually, you see, the dots are adding up. First of all, John. 2 days of not having sleep. Not even two. 3 days of no sleep. Coincidentally. Around the time when this happens.
2: Mark, that arrest around Kamutasa Kafira was so long ago. It's not even possible.
1: Tell us. It means you have a record, sir. And Mutasa Kafira, of all places. Is the coincidencing? John,
2: you can't draw the correlation.
1: This guilty laughter that's even bringing out your dimples. Please, sir. The dots are adding up. Betty, you've got a job to do. Jin says, Q will definitely be talking.
2: Yes.
1: You.
2: And youth put hopes in sports betting as joblessness bites hard. The lizard is saying, well, the house always wins when it comes to sports betting. I have to say, I don't know either. It's because you need a little bit of, not a little bit, quite a bit of ignorance to dip your toes in that and hedge all your bets on it, you know?
1: Yeah.
2: And also, not just that, but also be in a position where you are left with absolutely no choice, like these youth are left with, to think that you've got a shot against the house.
1: But the truth is, let's be very honest with each other.
2: But then again, that's it. Especially being a man, that, you know what they say, let the boy hunt. If he kills the elephant, his problems are finished. If the elephant kills him, his problems are finished. Let the boy hunt.
1: All right. Now, here's a shocking story for parents especially. And what's unfortunate is I'm very positive that the parents knew of this. A Boda Boda rider makes it to the front page of the New Vision. And here's why. For ferrying 9 children, transporting 9 children, guys, in one go.
2: Now,
1: the picture is there.
2: It's,
1: It's there, sir. It's there. Somebody gave him those children because it seems he was not kidnapping those kids.
2: No. Oh, wow. It's spectacular when you see it. I've seen these kind of pictures in India before. And there's, by the way, there are boda-boda taxis in the Philippines. Yeah? Our boda-boda guys should not see that those pictures and clips. Because I do not want them to get ideas.
1: Are you serious?
2: They transport about 8 people. Yeah.
1: But what is it?
2: So the boda boda has like other stuff added onto it.
1: And I get that things can get
2: to carry 8 people. It's mental. You need to see.
1: No. I get things can get really, really tight. Things can get really, really desperate, guys. But not to this extent. Let's not sacrifice our children for financial savings. Let's not. If they really have to go there,
2: by the way,
1: wherever it is they were going.
2: Even those of you guys who like sharing a border border, 2 of you guys on the same border border, that is a huge risk.
1: That is a huge risk. Huge,
2: first of all, your rider is already deprived of the use of his side mirrors because he's sitting way
1: too close to the handles.
2: Exactly.
1: To the handlebars.
2: His handling is already compromised because it was not designed to be handled like that. His braking is already compromised. Yeah. You have basically loosened the lock to St. Peter's Gates for yourself.
1: All right. USO celebrates 40 years of legacy. Absolute great news right there. They've been doing amazing things. For you who doesn't know, USO is Uganda Women's Effort to Save Orphans. And for 4 decades, they've been supporting vulnerable children. And this was celebrated just recently as a reflection of compassion, resilience, and national commitment.
2: And
1: you can see the celebration in there.
2: Mm. The monitor's running.
1: The First Lady being represented by the Deputy Speaker of Parliament.
2: Well, interesting. He actually told the outgoing cabinet, good luck. I thought that was quite an interesting message. 40 years of Museveni from no party democracy to multi-party politics.
1: Another 40 years of legacy, I see.
2: The monitor's running that.
1: This time was the celebrant they had celebrated.
2: And also...
1: You have to comment, John. You are not going to leave me in this one alone. Please answer, was the celebrant there?
2: Yes,
1: it was. Okay. So they pick me alone. We must go. Together, please.
2: Kenya cuts fuel VAT. Will Uganda follow? What's good for the goose is not necessarily good for Uganda.
1: Well played. Very well played. Andrew is shockingly, appallingly asking what's wrong with carrying 9 children on the border today.
2: Andrew.
1: At the same time.
2: Andrew, it is a question of how much value then you attach to life.
1: But let me ask you, Andrew, have you taken a leisurely stroll through the accidents and emergencies ward of Mulago Hospital?
2: You will be vaccinated, I promise you, Andrew.
1: Secondly, when was the last time you paid hospital bills?
2: Oh, that 500 shillings you're saving, 1,000 shillings, could cost you millions.
1: Come back, pressed down, shaken together and overflowing.
2: Actually, the average cost of treating a border accident is 15 million shillings. That's the price of a car.
1: But do you know that the price of a funeral for a child might be almost the same as the funeral for an adult?
2: Only. That might be the end of your marriage and everything else.
1: You know what I mean?
2: Guys,
1: let's go back to prioritizing. Yeah?
2: It can go sideways pretty quickly.
1: Let's go back to prioritizing. And
2: some people never mentally recover.
1: Yes.
2: And that's lost production, lost investment.
1: And you've got an age gap here. An age average.
2: Andrew.
6: And we say, Value, our life has already been sold. We don't have a hospital to live in Uganda today. It's life or death.
1: Can you imagine? The range of these kids is between 2 and 9. Like, all of them are like this. Kumu, kumu. At most, 2 and 10. So there's no bigger child to hold a smaller child. They're all small children.
6: Well.
1: And meanwhile, on the same bike, there's a bug. And a kavira.
2: And we're all jumping on Onyum's back. This is attempted.
1: Proper.
2: Yeah, it's on the back pages. Uganda's fight alive despite Accra setback. That's in under 20 women's football.
1: Is on the front page of the New Vision. Inside, they show a picture of a guy, a security officer, plain clothes, holding some laptops. I don't know if those were recovered or these were grabbed as evidence.
2: I don't know if the laptops were being stolen or disappeared.
1: Or disappeared. Meanwhile,
2: to cover up some transactions. Because was it last year when 60 billion?
1: They discovered that they were not.
2: You take forensic. You take all the forensic evidence, because really the only way to wipe up
1: a crime is take the evidence.
2: No, the hard you have to destroy the laptop physically, because there will be traces of if you get a good forensics person, they can still find the traces.
1: So did you?
2: I don't know if that's the case.
1: Did you discover this information as you were growing up, or in the last 3 weeks as you've been inside the the planning committee of this robbery, sir? As back pages, 26 billion. Find out what they're about. Meanwhile, in Bukedde Day this morning, Ebitabudde Anteira ne SB4. Asonze kumusubuzi o kumutabula ne salongo we. Bibi no SB4. Abantu musavu nge yisimoka. You've seen that accident? Absolutely.
2: Horrific.
1: Appalling.
2: And I keep saying this, guys. You get into a bus. If you're a passenger, it's incumbent upon a public service transport. It's incumbent upon you to make sure that driver is driving to the limit, first of all, and carefully. And
1: carefully.
2: It's incumbent upon you. Nobody else is going to save your life if you don't have your sense of agency for yourself.
1: Nobody's going to have it for you. And let me tell you.
2: Nobody will.
1: Let me guide you guys. Do you know that a lot of the times drivers, when they see problems, they put you there?
2: Yes.
1: That is our message for today.
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2: Well, yesterday, as moving house, I landed upon some school documents.
1: Can we see John's report? I have before me, ladies and gentlemen, and you will have it too on your... we must see if this man is...

0: No.
1: Planned children.
0: No, no, I'll have to tell you the story before.
1: You were in Ansana Preparatory.
2: Hello.
1: Child's name, John Paul with a small P, Toraj. Class A, term 2. Number of children, 115.
2: Wow.
1: Conduct.
3: Many.
1: This first conduct party is questionable. But conduct, he's well-behaved boy in class. And out class.
2: This one used to put on...
1: This one of corduroy.
0: Night dress.
1: Night dress, corduroy. English, oro. He can express himself well in English. Well done. Thanks. You are in the right job. Reading, he's doing well. Writing, he's doing well. Number works, he can write 0 and 1 by himself. Well done, John.
2: What age was that again?
1: But do you know what you need to learn to be able to crack code? 0 and 1 only. Yeah. Even by this age, you were ready to break into Bank of Uganda. Oro work, he's doing well. Writing, he's doing well. Singing of nursery rhymes, he's doing well. Hard work, nothing. Nature study, nothing. Remarks, he's doing very well. Well done.
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2: Hello, it is now 7 o'clock, the news on Radio 1. I am Wycliffe Sewunya. Parliament is today set to debate and approve the controversial Sovereignty Bill 2026. This comes after a section of the public, including civil society organizations, following pressure, President Museveni intervened and denounced some of the restrictive clauses in the proposed legislation, saying it is not what was in the initial proposal. The president then ordered for the bill to be revised. However, many opposition figures demand that the bill should be withdrawn. In the meantime, the ruling National Resistance Movement Party caucus meets this morning out of the parliament session on the sovereignty bill. Hamson Oboa is the government chief whip.
11: NRM Parliamentary Caucus meeting will be held today morning to brief members on the harmonized position on the protection of sovereignty bill. But we want to assure the people of Uganda that the bill will not stop foreign direct investment. The bill will not stop support for religious bodies. The bill will not stop remittances from Ugandans who are working abroad. And that is the harmonized position that we intend to brief members of the NRM Parliamentary Caucus in order for us to generate consensus.
2: The government chief whip, Hamson Oboa. A section of civil society actors in Busoga sub-region have embarked on a citizen-led campaign dubbed Call Your MP to Sano to the Protection of Sovereignty Bill 2026. Out of today's sitting, the actors argue that the bill undermines civic space contribution towards service delivery in the country, like education, agriculture, governance and health, among others, which operate on foreign funding. They say that the bill erodes freedom enshrined in the Constitution. We captured their submissions.
12: It deprives the Ugandan of his being a Ugandan. And the power of determining whether you're Ugandan is vested in the hands of the minister. The minister cannot determine your birthrights. Why are we not Kenyans? Why are we not American? I think being what we are in Uganda is a birthright. There is no sovereignty in this.
13: How many people are going to die because the hospital maybe does not have enough space to accommodate?

0: them, and yet the other hospital that was supporting as a result of the money they were receiving can no longer operate, and it has closed down. Look at how many children whose education is going to be affected, and they're going to drop out of school because they are being supported by organizations.
1: When you move around the world, you see that there is a lot of things happening, that countries are developing so fast, unlike to our own country, whereby you find that even getting electricity in rural areas is still a problem. So such bills shouldn't even come in place when you've not even addressed the issues of Uganda. Let's say the health infrastructures, the education systems are struggling, and then we rush down to...
2: Some of the civil society actors from the Busoga sub-region. Teso Affairs State Minister Dr. Kenneth Clement Ongalo Obote calls on the government to continue ensuring a steady stream of funding for the development programs rolled out by the recently established Affirmative Action Ministries. Over the years, the government has launched several nationwide livelihood initiatives, including a Mioga Parish Development Model, the Youth Livelihood Fund, and the Uganda Women Entrepreneurship Program, among several others. Dr. Ongalo expresses concern that the special funds allocated for these programs have diminished the effectiveness of the affirmative action ministries, such as Teso Affairs, resulting in significant budget cuts.
3: It is lost to a lot of people why affirmative action ministries were created in the first place. And often, it is the reason why we are having difficulty getting budget that we request for. And yet, the expectation from the people of Teso, and sincerely, what we have been able to do with that budget tells a different story. You've seen what we've done in schools, you've seen what we've done in terms of helping districts. The challenges, special challenges that they have had. So we always look into that and try to enable these districts.
2: The former Minister of Trade and Industry, also MP-elect for Maokota North, Amelia Chambade, pledges to revive government projects that have stalled for the last 5 years due to her absence. Chambade is concerned that following her absence in Parliament, many projects were discontinued. Outgoing MP Hilary Kiaga defeated Amelia Chambade in the 2021 general elections. Among the projects Chambade wants to be urgently worked on include the construction of the Mpiji Central Market, a health facility, and procurement of a ferry for Buiga Island, which is about 10,000 people along Lake Victoria. This in an interview with journalists at Parliament.
4: First of all, I want to thank the people of Maokota North for having the thirst for service. I want to assure them that the projects that had stalled for the last 5 years are going to be fully functional. For example, the market, I want to thank KCC has already started working with local government. And then the second one is the hospital. It's being converted to a hospital from Health Center 4. That one, there is work in progress. Then there is the ferry for Uyga Island. From the land, mainland, to the islands. Of course, electricity and water. These are government programs that really need serious indulgence and pursuance to make sure that people benefit.
2: And as President Donald Trump says, the U.S. has struck 7 Iranian fast boats in the Strait of Hormuz as Washington seeks to guide stranded ships out of the Gulf through the largely closed waterway. The UAE and South Korea both reported strikes on ships in the vital channel on Monday. The UAE also said a fire broke out at the oil port of Fujairah after an Iranian attack. Shipping company Maersk told the BBC that one of its U.S.-flagged vessels had successfully exited the strait with U.S. military operation under what Trump has called Project Freedom. Iranian Foreign Minister Abbas Araghchi said that the events in the strait make clear that there is no military solution to a political crisis. He added Project Freedom is Project Deadlock. The great morning continues.
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0: Dear Hishi, I'm 36 and all my schoolmates are married, some with kids, and another is getting married in 2 weeks. When he does, I'll be the only one in the group of 11 close friends who hasn't married yet. So last week, after dating for 16 months, I proposed and she turned me down. I told one of my close friends about the rejection, but he told me to propose to her again, maybe change how or where I proposed. You know? Should I try again with the same person or should I start looking for someone else? Please advise.
1: Tochigeza.
0: What? Which one? Which one?
2: Rejected.
0: Yeah. So just look elsewhere. Try your talents elsewhere. Yeah. Anyways, if you have alternative advice, or even reinforcing what Wycliffe has
2: dating
0: said.
2: Dating for how long?
0: 16 months.
2: 16 months is 2 months shy of a year and a half?
0: Yeah.
2: 16 months is a short time.
0: You see?
2: Well, it's not a short time because ideally you should know, but 2 years is usually the... Yeah, 2 years is usually where we is the decider. 16 months, I could still just be eating money.
1: But you know what I mean?
2: I could still just be eating money. No? Women.
1: And I think that's why she
2: women.
1: The guy.
2: Women, I will be with you until I find the one, my friend.
0: 0707.
2: You as well.
1: And then you propose again to such a person.
0: 0707 909097 at 0774 076 394.
2: And I also think
1: I'm not taking it personally.
2: You're not even proposing.
1: You're being embarrassed.
2: Yes, but you're not proposing because you want to get married.
0: Hello.
3: Good morning.
0: Good morning.
3: The man is such a single, and the man has asked his best friend, and his best friend said, try again. What if the best friend knows that the man is a pro? You listen to the line. All my friends are married, I feel like I'm left. Why are you even proposing? Peer pressure acts like a decision. That woman is a woman. That woman is the one who's going to make him grow up. So he has to be in the air. No living. Go back. This guy after yourself. Do a hurling. Go there, do a hurling. Go there properly and say, look, in years, where are we going? What do you want in life? But don't start. Super getting married, what are you waiting for? A bang you go low, next time you go, go prepare. That woman knows the one. That woman is the poor one. That woman must have seen you. They are thinking about you. Now you are taking, will you marry me? Continue. Yes, grow up as a man, make you feel simple. What is your life? What do you want? Don't turn your marriage into something prosaic. Look into these kitchens, something them. Otherwise, you just create bad reputation for marriage and create a lot of issues. So please, put your ducks in the line and then go back and see the people.
0: Okay, I have to say, people are agreeing with the Wycliffe, so.
1: But I think he has even a point. This works in his advantage. I mean, he's getting married because of peer pressure, not that he loves this woman that much. So, yeah.
2: Like, you just don't wake up and you start kuncha kariyako because your friends are getting married. Yeah. Now you also want to show that. Guys, I feel like you people are not very serious. Honestly, you are not serious people. Who? Men are not serious people at all.
0: You see, men? It is, first of all, you need to understand that lack of seriousness is a prerequisite for our gender. Because if you're serious all the time, you cannot do the things men do.
2: No,
0: you need to be a bit foolish to be able to accomplish the things that men do.
2: Thank you.
0: You cannot be reasoned all the time. Uh-huh. We do very logical things that a woman could never consider because they're high risk. I mean, what is a man doing climbing up 400 stories if you're not mad? What if you fall? Now, that's how a woman will think. A man will say, "Ish, there's fresh air. Let's go."
2: Guys,
0: you understand?
1: Breaking into
0: it is very important.
1: Breaking into Bank of Uganda.
0: Yes, like, thank you. You have to be a man. You have to be. Imagine.
2: I've never heard John talk about men like this. John, you need to sleep.
0: Hello?
2: John needs sleep.
0: Good morning.
4: First of all, I think that Kahumza didn't buy a new phone. Secondly, that young man needs to see. Is he just marrying because his friends are marrying? Is he really serious about them? And is it the proposal went wrong? How have they been relating? And does he feel ready? If she is not ready, probably it's not the proposal that went wrong. Feels that she is not interested when it starts over. It's not about the proposal. It's not about that every one of his friends is getting married. He's getting into something about. Let him think again. I don't think it's this type of proposal that went wrong. How have you been? And are you doing it simply because you're a lovely day?
0: Okay, thank you.
2: Mm-hmm. Thank you so much. Mm-hmm. And this is exactly the problem. Let me tell you, if there was no such word, you see the trigger word, homo.
0: Mm.
2: If men could opt to,
0: they
2: would be with their fellow men.
0: Hello?
2: The kind of influence that men have on each other.
0: Hello? Yes, we have
4: answer. I've been in the village, I'm very tired. I don't think it's going wrong. Like this one, the dilemma. I see a lot of things going wrong. You are going to marry because of peer pressure? Have we put all the things together so that you get together for marriage? I think the woman was ready to reject you. You plan for the marriage. Be ready for the marriage. Not because you have got peer pressure. Have you got the money? Prepare the money, become a man, and then think about proposing. Otherwise, you are making us laugh. Have a good day.
0: Okay, Viacos, hello.
5: Hello, morning.
0: Good morning, how are you?
5: Arnold.
0: Yes, Arnold.
5: First of all, you need to tell us what was the purpose of the date? Was it a casual date or was it for a paternity relationship? Secondly, how is the lady? Is she the type who she would wish to be with or not? Is she a gold digger? Is she after a casual date or she's after? And another thing, what I want to tell you, boy, guys, although the wife that will reject you are the ones that will make good marriage. If you think she's a good one, keep on trying. But don't do it out of peer pressure. Take your time. If the person is the good person for the permanent relationship, that is marriage, keep on pushing. Those people who reject you are the ones who will make good marriage. But those who accept first time or second time, my dear, they are running away. They are aiming at something different. I thank you.
2: This is certainly a plot twist. That people who first of all reject you, they are seeing clearly. Those ones are the good ones. The ones who jump quickly. Things have refused somewhere.
0: Let's read some of the messages now.
2: Absolutely.
0: Sorry, just so many messages. I think we have to do them justice. Anne says you're getting married out of peer pressure, and she saw that. Abby said Einstein defined insanity as doing the same thing over and over again and expecting different results. So run fast, run far. That's his conclusion. Fred says, you know what? Make money and go back to the same person. If she refuses, go and make more money and sweeten the proposal. Repeat this procedure until she's the one pulling you away from her friends. Be like the sovereignty bill in her life. Don't set a girl to someone else. That will be like stimulating infidelity. When it all works out, send me an invite to your wedding on this number. The best.
2: Is persistence Fred, your middle name?
0: Fred is very sure about his solution to this problem. And as you can tell, he's basically saying, telling the guy, storm the Bank of Uganda Vault.
2: Storm the Bank of Uganda Vault. Yeah. Even the Bank of Uganda Vault has 3 access points.
0: Yes. You don't just get the first refuses, proposal. No.
2: You go to the second one. Until you reach the third one. When they pick us up, John.
0: I'm telling you. He proposed for the wrong reason and a girl knew it.
2: That's Jolan saying that. We've got Richard who's saying, people don't get married because of social peer pressure. Anyone who does so willingly participates in their own misery. The real question is, what problem of life are you trying to solve through marriage? Good question.
0: Mm.
2: Commitment does not happen because you want it. People commit because what you offer is valuable to them at a cost they are willing to accept. I love this. This is the best description of what marriage should be, basically.
0: Yeah.
2: So, do not let married friends rush you into marriage anxiety. A man who marries badly because he feels left behind is late to wisdom. Treat her rejection as feedback. It means your value is either not visible to her, not sufficient for her, or simply not what she's looking for. Finally, improve your offer, i.e., your fitness, finances, emotional steadiness, social status, especially this emotional steadiness part. Because if you're drawn to get married because your friends are getting married, you have a problem. Social status, clarity of purpose and leadership. Not to win her back, but to become harder to reject by the right woman in the future. All the best.
0: Mm-hmm.
2: And is seeing opportunity and says, me, I have a very nice and loyal, desperate friend. Desperate being the keyword. Who is ready to settle down even tomorrow.
0: What do we do? She asks.
2: First of all, you know you only need 10 days notice for court, right?
0: Dan, can we share your number?
2: Can we share Dan's number?
0: Yeah.
2: Mm, especially for desperate friends.
0: Yeah.
2: Dan will teach you patience.
0: Roger says, don't. She has a strong reasons, which she perhaps will not open up to you. She most likely checked out or is on the way out. So you move on, boy. That's what Rogers is saying.
2: Also, a very important question. What was the proposal? What did the proposal look like?
0: Well,
2: did you do those public things where you just pounce on people without planning?
0: And Mrs. T says, I wonder if they want to spend the rest of their lives with you in a few months. My boyfriend proposed after 3 months. I said yes. Now 7 years of marriage. There you go.
2: Hey.
0: Yeah, she's saying, man, find someone else. A woman already knows.
2: Yeah, she always knows. Okay.
0: Kasango says, just increase your sample space. So don't sweat.
2: Broaden the horizons.
0: Mm-hmm. And also, Martin says, boss, sometimes it's better to move on than force a situation that might turn against you in the future. But you, man, you might not be doing a good job and share someone else that is a kalasu. She could have found you immature, or you know, peer pressure isn't good. Take your time, you'll get the right person.
2: Agreed.
0: And Kim says, a woman rejects your proposal after all those months of dating and you're thinking of doing it again. Brother, don't even dare.
2: Which months, guys?
0: The 16 of them.
2: Let me ask you, how long were you dating before you decided on marriage?
0: I can't remember, by the way.
2: Mm-hmm.
0: I can't, because it wasn't your typical...
2: It wasn't typical dating?
0: No.
2: Just, typical.
0: No. It was... there was no proposal involved, by the way. No. There was an understanding.
2: Nga, your things are very surprised.
0: There was an understanding. There was an understanding. The past were on, so really, it was just a matter of time.
2: These things, convenience. These Benyankore people things of, here is the ring, we are going to come and see your people.
0: Not quite.
2: Not like that.
0: Not quite, but...
2: Paul says, she's not the only fish in the sea. My friend, let me tell you, the sea can be big. You can be a goldfish looking for a goldfish. You will never, and you will find only sharks.
0: You will find out why some fish species. You see that there's the fish that are really deep down. Yeah.
2: Yeah.
0: Yeah.
2: You'll find why they are deep
0: very
2: down.
0: Dark and whatnot.
2: Mm.
0: They have become asexual.
2: Hey.
0: Because finding their partner is very difficult very in difficult. That dark.
2: The sea looks big, guys.
0: Hey,
2: but you will understand why the fish swallowed Jonah. You continue looking in the sea. Chris says, hey, my friend, just count yourself lucky. At 36, you still have a long way to explore. Please don't marry because of your friends. It's peer pressure, and there is no chemistry in between your relationship. Good morning. Thank you for listening from Gulu, Chris. Yeah, I like such messages that start like this. Carol says, good morning, darling. Yes, good morning. Says, us women in 16 months, we still be doing monitoring and evaluation. Let the gentleman chill a bit. small. Truthfully, okay, honestly, 36, yes, he should be settling down. The question is, have you explored, one, your past relationships and what lessons you have to learn from them? Two, your current relationship and what both of you bring to each other and the table? Three, are you ready for settling down? Because I know men who've been single for very long and they get to a point where it's very hard for there to be a woman in their life. Choose wisely.
0: Oh, wow.
2: Emmanuel says, bro, I feel your pain, but look at it like an accident you survived. Just move on. Even alone gets overpowered and tries another day, but on a different...
0: A lion, I think.
2: Oh, a lion, sorry. Yeah. Autocorrect.
0: Yeah.
2: But tries another day with a different animal. Don't propose to a woman still venturing and testing and exploring. Get someone who has confidence of want.
0: Coincidence
2: of want. Hey, my God.
0: Yeah.
2: Coincidence of wants. Gone are the days when foreskins... I'm not doing well. Foreskins of circumcised Philistines could be taken as dowry. Your time will come. Do not despair. People are now starting to misuse the Bible. Emmanuel, you've been temporarily banned.
0: I have to say my coffee has kicked in, obviously, if I can see this.
2: The corrections. No, I'll tell you what. Sometimes extreme clarity comes from extreme situations.
0: That's true.
2: Your body is on... fight or flight.
0: Yes.
2: It's on emergency mode.
0: Uh-huh. So maybe that's what I'm on.
2: Mm.
0: Well, Chebukati says, he says, Jonah's nailed it. In fact, this man needs to know that he's the only serious man in his circle, and proposing twice to the same female will make him the biggest joke in the circle. Let the brother move on. Marriage isn't for everyone.
2: Now, in as much as you are asking for him to move on, what I kindly request is, before he moves on, let him find out why she said no. Have a chat with her, a comfortable, safe chat with her where she tells you why she said no. Because, I mean, wouldn't you want to know why anybody would reject you?
0: It's Albert, like, says, those flat, mundane rejection letters you get from HR when you apply for a job. And they don't tell you why.
2: They don't tell you why. You just want to smack somebody. Because you need to correct whatever it is.
0: Keep asking yourself, and you know the mind hates a vacuum.
2: You never get closure. Yeah. There's never closure. Albert says, at 16 months, it's good enough, but I think you should try your talent elsewhere and don't ask her again. Why are you putting yourself on unnecessary pressure? Live your life. The right lady will come your way. Stop discussing about your friends with your ladies. All my friends are married. But also think about it like this. You see, ending the relationship with her means you're going to have to start another journey of another 16 months, which you have no guarantee will even accept you.
0: Again, unless it may not necessarily take 16 months. Somebody just said 3 months. And they're done. And they're good. 7 years strong.
2: Like we say, Anne said, she has a good desperate friend here.
0: Hey.
2: 2 weeks, my friend, 2 weeks. Catherine says there has to be a reason why the lady rejected you. Find out what it is. Also, 16 months is too soon, and 36 is not at all a desperate age for a man. the right person will come by. Don't do anything out of peer pressure. Uja kutomera.
0: Neat. And Richard says, John, you're right. Women sometimes are just not serious. Yesterday, I told my wife of 19 years with two teenage children that we need to discuss our wedding. She just told me she knows that I'm not serious. I like joking a lot. And the discussion ended just like that.
2: Because for 19 years, she's waited for this conversation and she has accepted. Let me ask you, John. You've watched Family Guy?
0: Mm-hmm.
2: Hmm? For a man, the right person will come by. Don't do anything out of peer pressure. Uja kutomera.
0: Neat. And Richard says, John, you're right. Women sometimes are just not serious. Yesterday, I told my wife of 19 years with two teenage children that we need to discuss our wedding. She just told me she knows that I'm not serious. I like joking a lot. And the discussion ended just like that.
2: Because for 19 years, she's waited for this conversation and she has accepted. Let me ask you, John. You've watched Family Guy?
0: Mm-hmm.
2: Hmm?
0: Yes.
2: Family Guy talks about exactly what you said.
0: Mm.
2: If you watch Family Guy and you see the portrayal of the man, Peter Griffin, the nonsense that he is exactly what Alan is saying.
0: Yes.
2: Saying quality foolishness is a vital necessity for men to navigate life.
0: Mm.
2: Awesome deception is never taught in any classroom, nursery or PhD, and a few get it.
0: Mm.
2: Let me tell you.
0: Says Kawalia, preach, preach.
2: Foolishness.
0: You see this foolishness. Mm. You see that foolishness.
2: Mm.
0: It's a prerequisite for being a man.
2: Do you see? Now, when you look at that, when you've lived with a woman for 19 years, she has seen this foolishness for 19 years and has learned to take you at the value that she has placed on you.
0: Mm. Yeah.
2: So now you come and start telling her wedding after 19 years. Mm. We've already adjusted, my friend. We've adjusted. Let's move.
0: Dan. Pole, by the way.
2: Oh, okay.
0: Mm, okay, we'll cease fire today. Mm, where you're concerned. Fire.
2: But Dan, sorry to talk badly, but if mom is sick,
0: Kaumza says Dickens told you got married after having the madam for over a decade. 16 months is nothing.
2: It's nothing.
0: Well, that's it for He She today. Jean says, but men, small rejection. And you're ready, small rejection and they start panicking.
2: And start panicking. Big gomite. Thank you, Jim.
0: On that note, ladies and gentlemen, we'll close here. If you've got any issues you're trying to cope with, send us a message off WhatsApp on 0703-090-090.
2: Like be patient. He's been dating for 3 years, but yet too, she wasn't ready. Mm? But now, marriage talk is her topic. Give her time. She'll bring herself. She'll probably understand you, especially patience, care, and maturity. Just keep checking these boxes. Best of luck. Put Kaumuza and Jin in a room together.
0: I'm telling you. It'll be chaos. Those are the things Jin likes. Those things of rejection.
2: Chaos.
0: Issues have come to an end.
6: He says, she says.
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0: Kampala and Tembe, Mukono, Wakiso and surrounding areas, highest possible temperatures today expected to get to about 26 degrees Celsius. And there's a chance of isolated showers this morning. But other than that, since that window closes about 9 o'clock, after that, though, sun will come out to play and pretty much dry and warm things up. Weather forecast on Radio on FM 90 returns in the next hour, and it's brought to you by Steel and Tube Industries.
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At the moment, there is some movement of traffic along Tero from Chitende towards Kajansi Town. It's busy but along Segoku towards Zana. It's building up steadily along the stretch between Nyodo Club and Ajanankumbi, and it's run about of about 15 to 20 minutes. There is some movement of traffic along Mobut Road in Masakaru approaching the children about as is time of Edau past Wedaka Kanda Road Junction in Adinal Contact Flats. There is a routine movement of traffic along Tesan Bantu West Clock Tower.

0: protest is not towards Clock Road, but we're going to get into roads good both ways. About to frames the time in battle was Nasa Road Junction. Bench look about 5 minutes decade late time from Shopra towards the Mini Press Junction. Just you could move into the city along the middle road and the Nita Park. A busy foot traffic both ways along Chagor Road. Traffic moving out on Alumquan Road quick building up for about 7 minutes towards Mkwana, but inbound it's fine. Along 8th Street towards Mkwana, about 45 minutes the delay time is trouble free from it's trouble free away from Mkwana Road. Access Road, Yusuf Ferry Road, Ginger Road out of Tan through the Kitima Junction about 5 to 7 minutes the delay time inbound. It's from the first street junction that you're losing about 8 minutes. A busy foot traffic past the Google bypass traffic of about 7 minutes as it's time off by the new Puerto Junction, just a time off either way past Primrose Junction. Along bound traffic is busy but one okay through Chiricatana about 10-14 minutes like a delay time from off either way. Reporting for Radio 1, Augustus Kubando with a traffic update on FM 90 right in your car.
1: We're getting the trading center on the Kampala Jinja Highway at 7:30. It's slow moving traffic leaving the city, right from Hotel Mamerito, reaching the splendid supermarket, and inbound is stretching from Watu to Church, where you're getting it, up to the Nambole Junction. Namambe is fine. Chiwanga is close to 5 minutes coming in, approaching the Liaka Road Junction, and Seta appears to be within 10 minutes as we're driving into the city. Mukon Trading Center looks fine. Then Nadia is wide open, both directions, same through Najera. And Tinda traffic rates are laser brief. Whichever direction you're coming in, same in Bokoto, around the Kabira Country Club at the Villa Uganda. Kamocha Market, within 5 minutes. Mawanda Road, approaching the corner house Kamocha. Hold ups there. 3, maybe 4 minutes maximum. John Babiha, busy around 4 points per short on Kampala. And also as one approaches the golf course club, heading into the city. One gear, low queues of traffic on Binaisa Road, along the Mlago Hospital, coming up to Shio Mlago. Traffic coming from Kamwacha, approaching the Mlago traffic lights. It's close to 3 minutes. Hajumsaka Sule Road coming in, which is just reaching traffic stops. Bombo Road toward the one gear traffic lights. Busy, approaching the Equity Bank one gear from that point, heading toward the one gear traffic lights. Makerere Road coming in within 5 or 6 minutes. Movement of traffic at the Kalere Market on Gaza Road, it's within 3 minutes. Why is it? Brief interruptions affecting the traffic is heading into the city as well. And Mengo Trading Center, a few cars, same through Natete. Chengira Trading Center on Masaka Road. Slow moving traffic out of the city from the Kampala Entebbe Express overpass, reaching the Nakawuka Road Junction. And inbound is slow moving between Orange City, Chengira, and the Nakawuka Road Junction as well. Mulenga Trading Center looks fine. Busega Market, okay. Alan, the traffic interviews at FM 90 Radio 1.
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4: 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While some provisions were annulled, laws against cyber harassment, cyber stalking, and electronic fraud are still fully in force.
5: While the court announced specific sections of the law such as those relating to unauthorized access, hate speech, unsolicited and malicious information, and misuse of social media. Many other provisions of Computer Misuse Act remain fully in force. Other laws, including the Uganda Communications Act, the Data Protection and Privacy Act, and the Children's Act, continue to regulate the use of communication platforms and protect the rights of individuals.
4: The public is urged to use digital platforms responsibly, respect the rights of others, and avoid spreading harmful or malicious content. Report any misuse to the Uganda Communications Commission or the Uganda Police Force. Let's work together to keep our digital space safe, respectful, and secure. This message is brought to you by the Uganda Communications Commission.

Advantage Arsenal, ladies and gentlemen, in the title race. Yeah. The elephant is back on the tree. We're in trouble. As Manchester City forward Jeremy Doku scored two stunning goals, including a 97th-minute equaliser to salvage a draw for Manchester City in a 6-goal 3-0 thriller at Everton. But the result dealt a blow to the Premier League title hopes of Pep Guardiola's side, Manchester City. Now, with 5 league games remaining before their trip to Liverpool, this contest was deemed as one of the trickiest matches City needed to negotiate, and they failed to do that. The result means that City trail leaders Arsenal by 5 points with a game in hand, but now Mikel Arteta's Gunners now have their destiny in their own hands. That video of Declan Rice at the end of the City game saying it's not over might be like one of the declarations of the season. Meanwhile, in the other match of the day, a second string Nottingham Forest side took a major step towards Premier League survival by inflicting Chelsea's 6th consecutive league defeat. It was 3-1 eventually. That was the end result. And Forest boss Vitor Pereira made 8 changes. Imagine that. Second string Nottingham Forest absolutely thrashing Chelsea, because he made 8 changes with Thursday's Europa League semi-final second leg against Aston Villa in mind. And Forest remained 16th on the log, but have significantly strengthened their survival prospects, while Chelsea stay 9th and 10 points adrift of the Champions League places, with qualification a target set at the start of the season. Well, heads have rolled. I don't know what else is going to roll there. Because, I mean, that's it though for sport for now. More sport on Drive with Elvis at 5:30.

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0: line. We're getting trading center out of the city. Traffic still covers from Hotel Mamedito up to the splendid supermarket one leaving the city. And inbound is from Kazinga area, or Oryx Energy's Kazinga, coming up to the Nambo Red Junction movement. Three Chiwanga trading center entering the city is almost 10 minutes between the Simbalan Industries and the Lieta Road Junction. And in Seta, inbound traffic is slow moving from Seta High School now, was reaching the Seta Junction. Mukono looks still looks okay. And Nalia, still light traffic, same through Najira. In Tinda, I want getting it through Magambo Road from Kisasi. The hard one, Tinder. The wait there is about 5 to 10 minutes moving into the city. Then moving from Tinder Shopping Center up to the hard one, Tinder, could be counting more than 5 minutes. Mokoto, Kavira Country Club, the Villa Uganda, Blaze Brief, less than 5 minutes. Kamwocha Market, again, not much ready. Within 2 or 3 minutes, should be through Mawanda Road. This place at the corner house, Kamwocha. And in Cheva Ando, slight traffic, Gayaza Road at Delisa Road Junction, 1 or 2 minutes coming into the city. And the Kalere Market, looking at 2, maybe 4 minutes maximum entering the city. Binaisa Road is still slow moving along the Nago Hospital traffic entering the city from Kamwocha. So during the Nago traffic lights, movement is about 4 to 7 minutes. Bombo Road from Victory Bank, Wandege, that part after Shield, Wandege, up to the Wandege traffic lights, slow movement. Kavule area coming toward Kumbiri, moderate. Abuaise, there are long queues of traffic right now, covering between the Kawempe Police Station and the Northern Bypass. Here inbound Kawempe Trading Center along the market, slow movement. Again, traffic entering the city. And Masaka Road, the Chengira Trading Center. Blaze are now mainly at the Nakaukara Junction both ways, would stretch to 6 or maximum 7 minutes. And that part of Sega Market looks good. Lenga Trading Center fine, Natete, as well as like traffic sent through Mango Trading Center. Alan, with the traffic in Japanese, the FM 90 Radio 1.
1: It's a busy full traffic along Entebbe Road, Rukajansi Town, as drive into this center in a funny full traffic out of town. It's busy, but along Sekuru, what was on a roundabout. It's only building up from Nyodo Club to Janakum towards a roundabout of about 15 to 25 minutes. In a busy full traffic from Obut Road in Masakaro towards a roundabout of about 7 minutes. It's busy but on okay past Tiniba Town at Dorega Karinda Road Junction in the bad finds the data from whichever way you are using past now contact lights. There is a routine slow movement of traffic along Tesla and Band from Shibita to the city. Slow movement of traffic along Sambia Road, Menk Road towards Kilok Tower, and Interroad is good. 3 to 4 minutes the data in Bantu towards the Nkrumah Junction. Out of town is okay. Bench, look at the slow movement of traffic of about 7 minutes approaching the Mini Press Junction along Namero Road inbound. A busy for traffic is quite busy in and out of town along Chakwe Road past Mkwan Mall. It's building up out of town along Mkwan Road of about 7 minutes towards the corner, but inbound is a fun for traffic. About 5 minutes the daytime inbound along AC Street towards Mkoran about Access Road, Yusuf Ferry Road, Ginger Road headed out toward the Kimas Junction about 7 minutes the daytime inbound. It's from the first Swiss Junction that you're losing about 8 minutes towards the Kimas Junction. Occasional slow movement through traffic in and out of town past the Ugo Bypass traffic class of about 7 minutes as you're trying to move either way past the Newport Junction. Yes, okay. As joining from Newport Road from as far as Mubis Gate. A busy for traffic from Chiva using past Spring Road Junction. Along Banda, it's busy, but Mungon fine. And about 8-10 minutes, the late time, switching Katan along Jija Road. Reporting for Radio 1, Augustus Commander with a traffic update on FM 90, right in your car.
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2: We're done with this hour and we've got the next hour. And in the next hour, we'll have Talkback. We'll tell you what that's about in a bit. But we've also got our number one song today in history, other events today in history. We explore what's in the weather, what's on the roads, and what's in business.
3: That's right. That's right. And on Talkback today, well, we're going to be discussing something that popped up in the news cycle last week. But we couldn't discuss it because we didn't have all the information. And we needed to be a little bit patient. And in this case, patient paid off. Well, a new government policy banning pre-primary schools, including nursery schools and kindergartens, from operating daycare centers has been launched. And we are going to be having somebody who's got her toes dipped quite, not just her toes, but whole feet dipped in the childhood early childhood education waters. You've heard her voice here before for a different reason, but actually the first reason I ever hosted her here on the show was to talk about early childhood education. Manuela Pachuto Mulondo is going to be in studio with us, and we're going to be discussing this and what it means really for parents out there, because this is it's a difficult choice that a lot of parents have to make. So yeah, your thoughts and comments on WhatsApp now. In the next hour, I'll give you a chance to call in.

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1: 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Payments below 5,000 shillings are free. Notice is hereby given that the Clerk to Parliament will on 13th, 14th, and 15th May 2026 at Parliament House administer the Oath of Allegiance and the Oath of Member of Parliament to each person elected as a Member of Parliament in accordance with the following schedule. Wednesday, 13th May 2026, from 8 a.m. to 1:30 p.m., Honorable Ayo Joyce Makamo to Honorable Babidia Miri Babalanda. From 2 p.m. to 6:30 p.m., Honorable Babula Noel Kataike Matilda to Honorable Kanabi Jimmy. Thursday, 14th May 2026, from 8 a.m. to 1:30 p.m., Honorable Kangwaje Stephen Rwakanuma to Honorable Chams David Kalwanga. From 2 p.m. to 6:30 p.m., Honorable Lule Elia Eric to Honorable Nambeshe John Baptist. Friday, 15th May 2026, from 8 a.m. to 1:30 p.m., Honorable Namboze Teddy to Honorable Polot Patrick. 2 p.m. to 6:30 p.m., Honorable Polot Okwalinga Simon Peter to Honorable Zawude Victorious. Please note that each member elect of Parliament is requested to collect his or her invitation card, program booklet, and biodata form from the office of the clerk on Monday 4th and Tuesday 5th May 2026 between 9 a.m. and 5 p.m. Please carry along your national ID. Filled in biodata forms may be returned to room 112, first floor, south wing, or handed in at a registration desk on the day of the swearing in. Each member elect of Parliament is requested to follow the schedule above and advised to keep time. Each member elect of Parliament shall be accompanied.

0: Let's do this. Mountain Dew. Do the Dew.
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3: The news briefs on Radio 1. I am Wycliffe Sewunya. Parliament is today set to debate and approve the controversial Sovereignty Bill 2026. This comes after a section of the public, including civil society organizations, the Bank of Uganda, the World Bank, legal professionals, and the public, among several others, rejected the bill. Following pressure, President Yoweri Museveni intervened and denounced some of the restrictive clauses in the proposed legislation, saying it is not what was in the initial proposal. The president then ordered for the bill to be revised. However, many opposition figures demand that the bill should be withdrawn. A section of civil society actors in Busoga sub-region have embarked on a citizen-led campaign dubbed Call Your MP to Say No to the Protection of Sovereignty Bill 2026 out of today's sitting. The actors argue that the bill undermines civic space contribution towards service delivery in the country, like education, agriculture, governance and health, among others, which operate on foreign funding. They say that the bill erodes freedoms as enshrined in the Constitution. Tesso Affairs State Minister Dr. Kenneth Clement Ongalo Obote calls on government to continue ensuring a steady stream of funding for the development programs rolled out by the recently established affirmative action ministries. Over the years, the government has launched several nationwide livelihood initiatives, and these include EMIOGA, PDM, and Youth Livelihood Program, and the Uganda Women Entrepreneurship Program, among others. Dr. Ongalo expresses concern that the special funds allocated for these programs have diminished the effectiveness of affirmative action ministries such as the Tesso Affairs, resulting in significant budget cuts. The former Minister of Trade and Industry, also MP-elect for Maokota North, Amelia Chambada, pledges to revive government projects that have stalled for the last 5 years due to her absence. Chambada is concerned that following her absence in Parliament, many projects were discontinued because leaders in her constituency, especially the ones in Parliament, could not lobby for the projects. Outgoing MP, Maokota North MP Hilary Chiaga, defeated Amelia Chambada in 2021 general elections. Among the projects Amelia Chambada wants to be urgently worked on include the construction of the Mpiji Central Market, a health facility, and the procurement of a ferry for Buiga Island, which has about 10,000 people along Lake Victoria. To sports, the national under-17 men's football team will today play against Mozambique as they prepare for the continental tournament. The team left the country on Saturday with an aim of having different friendly matches prior to the tournament. The game today will be played at 2 p.m. Elsewhere, President Donald Trump says the U.S. has struck 7 Iranian fast boats in the Strait of Hormuz as Washington seeks to guide stranded ships out of the Gulf through the largely closed waterway. The UAE and South Korea both reported strikes on ships in the vital channel on Monday. The UAE also said a fire broke out at the oil port of Fujairah after an Iranian attack. Shipping company Maersk says one of its U.S. flagged vessels had successfully exited the strait with U.S. military protection under what Trump has called Project Freedom. Iranian Foreign Minister Abbas Araghchi said the events in the strait make clear that there is no military solution to a political crisis. He added Project Freedom is Project Deadlock. The great morning continues.
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many unique and advanced surgeries, and some of them are laser surgery for enlarged prostate, painless removal of kidney stones, laparoscopic radical prostatectomy, and surgery for prostate cancer, penile implant for erectile dysfunction, and reversal of vasectomy, and many more. 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
1: What we gonna do right here is go back. 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

0: 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Jump from Criss Cross.
1: What
2: are you exclaiming? What is it?
3: I'm telling you.
2: Your lack of sleep, eh?
1: I... You get back to us.
2: Foolish, both of you.
0: Sorry, inside joke, guys, but Wycliffe has hit it out of the ballpark. And anyways,
2: well played, sir.
0: Our number one song on this day in history, ladies and gentlemen, coming in from Criss Cross, and wow, it's one of those songs that, like, kind of you can never forget because of what it precipitated, especially on the fashion front. I don't know how many of you ended up wearing your clothes crisscross, but yes, these guys gave us this hit in 1992 from their album Totally Crossed Out, and it is a teenage hip hop duo, of course, made up of Chris Kelly, known as Mac Daddy, and Chris Daddy Mac Smith. They were just 13 when they were discovered by Jermaine Dupri, who himself at that time was just 18.
2: I guess it was the time for picking child stars.
0: Yes, yes.
2: Woodworks and, you know, building them up.
0: This was written by Jermaine Dupri, by the way, when he was 18.
2: Nice.
0: Yeah, and it was their first and most successful song, topping the Hot 100 for 8 weeks and selling 4 million copies.
2: Ew.
0: Yeah, fastest selling single the U.S. had seen for 15 years. And also reached number one on the charts in Australia and New Zealand, and number two in the UK. And of course, UK, their taste for music, like their food. It's like they're still in... it's still like they're still in World War II.
2: Calling them bland.
0: Ah, their guys eat badly. Like like Hitler also is still bombing London. It's terrible.
2: It's like they're eating rations.
0: Those guys... No,
2: guys,
0: no.
2: You've heard him, eh? You've heard him.
0: Well, for the other events that are marked on this day in history, ladies and gentlemen, well, in Uganda, we'll have to go to 2005. Well, following the historic vote on the 4th of May, headlines were dominated by the overwhelming parliamentary support for moving towards a multi-party system and the removal of presidential term limits. As I said... It seems this is a time when they pass this
2: earth-shattering.
0: They have a season for it, yeah.
2: I think, let me ask you, this was in which year?
0: 2005.
2: When was there an election?
0: Wait, that was 2001.
2: Was the election?
0: Yes, was the election.
2: Was there a looming election?
0: No. That was clearing the way for 2006.
2: No, if it was in 2001,
0: the next was 2006.
2: That's what I'm saying, a looming election, 2006.
0: Yes.
2: So they do these things in the caveat of elections, pre or post. I'm trying to see a
0: question. Yes, I know, I can see.
2: It seems like they do it around election time because there's all that caveat, the transitionary period.
0: And in 2007, on this day, national mourning continues for Brigadier Noble Mayombo, whose sudden death on the 1st of May led to widespread conspiracy theories and an official probe ordered by the president. What was the result of that, by the way? I don't think I quite found out.
2: We'll never know.
0: Just forgotten.
2: Shall
0: we? But I'm sure I received the
2: results. You got them.
0: You got them.
2: Today in 2020. 2020. Around this time is when there were a lot of questions on whether or not the country should be opened. Remember, at the start of the year, there was this whole caveat about lockdown.
0: Yes.
2: 20th of March, a lockdown was constituted. It was the first ever lockdown here in Uganda, health reasons wise, and it was shocking. Just know it was culturally shocking for a lot of Ugandans. So this is the time when they were debating whether they should release us out into the public. And I remember it was June 2nd when they announced that on June 2nd was when officially lockdown was going to be lifted. These days are so ingrained in my head because I was pregnant at the time. So I was an essential worker. But I was also media, so I was a double essential worker.
0: Yeah.
2: And I remember the 2nd of June when they were releasing people out into the world, my employer said, no, you go home now. Stay home.
0: You know,
2: party.
0: Around that time, I remember, you know, yes, the president said, okay, guys, we open up. Eventually we opened up.
2: Yeah. So all this time, discussions we're having. People
0: then
2: were,
0: Delta came.
2: Yeah.
0: And the people themselves,
2: guys,
0: no. Hey,
2: willing lockdown.
0: Willing lockdown.
2: Self-imposed lockdown happened.
0: Crazy.
2: It did. It was. It really, really was. But, wow. It was such a traumatic season, wasn't it?
0: Mm-hmm.
2: Okay.
0: And also on this day, in 2022, State House Controller Jane Bareche leads a delegation to visit the Katikkiro of Buganda at Bulange Mmengo, focusing on regional development partnerships.
2: Meanwhile, in a high-stakes shooting, in a high-profile criminal case, the wife of a slain minister on this day narrated how she survived a shooting. This was during a court testimony, and it gripped the nation's media. Well,
0: for the other events that are marked on this day in history.
2: Today is May the 5th.
0: Yeah.
2: Uh-huh. And it happens to be Child Depression Awareness Day. You need to understand children show their depression in different ways. And it's important for us to be able to identify. This happens every first Tuesday in May. One of the ways children express their depression is by becoming quiet. So no, your child is not suddenly behaving. Something could be wrong. Another way is by becoming naughty. This is usually a sign of them trying to get your attention. So are you acting up? Are you angry? Are you doing all of these things? Or are you taking the time to find out, hey, what's going on?
0: That's a discussion maybe we should be having some time.
2: It's, in detail.
0: It deserves its
2: Absolutely.
0: Own show.
2: It's also hand hygiene day.
0: Mm-hmm.
2: So please wash your hands, especially men, after you shake. I won't get into details of what you shake, but you know, please.
0: My lag.
2: I abhor handshakes with all my heart.
0: Hey. Visit my village.
2: Especially with men.
0: Hey.
2: Like, I abhor handshakes. But you see, you can't be rude.
0: Ugh. Ugh. Today is International Midwife's Day. And also happens to be
2: Cartoonists Day. So one of those from our childhood growing up, James Gayo, Peter Rusheje. And now, Ogon.
0: Yes. Good morning, Chris.
2: Uh-huh. There's of course,
0: Spire.
2: Who's causing problems for us as Ugandans, Spire. Yesterday, we went ahead and posted a picture showing his cartoons that are featuring, was it in Switzerland?
0: Yeah, somewhere, yeah, in Europe.
2: Somewhere in Europe.
0: I lost.
2: He took all of our corruption cartoons and put them there. Why are you causing problems? Why are you causing problems?
0: These are foreign agents.
2: Foreign agents.
0: Today also happens to be World Asthma Day.
2: Yes.
0: And
2: we celebrate the people living with asthma.
0: Yeah.
2: I have a brother who lives with asthma.
0: Mm-hmm.
2: When you see him dancing in the club,
0: you will not know.
2: You'll not know that after that, he's going to be wheezing into it.
0: Yes, okay. He's inhaling.
2: Yeah, yeah, yeah. He said you'll not stop me from enjoying. Joy also lives with asthma.
0: Mm.
2: Yeah, so.
0: And World Portuguese Language Day as well.
2: Who even speaks?
0: Well, that's it for the events that are marked on this day in history.
2: Cinco de Mayo. What's Cinco de Mayo? Something I know.
0: 5th of May. That's, yes.
2: But there's a celebration attached?
0: I think so, yes. And that Cinco de Mayo, that sounds Portuguese. Or Spanish. No. Spanish.
2: No. Is it?
0: Yeah. No. Yeah. Spanish. Yes, Spanish.
2: Actually. Okay. What do Mexicans speak?
0: Spanish.
2: Mexicans speak Spanish?
0: Yeah.
2: That's weird. In a whole other continent.
0: Yes, the Spanish happened to them.
2: Ah. I think you please.
0: It's actually celebrates Mexico's victory over the Second French Empire at the Battle of Puebla.
2: Ah, gotcha.
0: In 1862.
2: Gotcha. All right, that's it for our events today in history. Make something memorable today. Have a good one.
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0: Highest temperatures today, 26 degrees Celsius. And I have to say, as much as there was anticipated rainfall, it doesn't look like this could be the case here in the CBD. But areas of Kampala and Tebe, Mukono, Kisii and surrounding areas, there will be some isolated cases of showers. And if you do receive it, please let us know. Mm. We want to know how blessed you are. 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Oh, by the way, today is also International Midwives Day.
2: Oh.
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0: Well, at 22 minutes past 8 o'clock, let's hear it from our traffic guys, Alan and Augustus, and you guys out there on the streets as well. If there's anything you'd like to share with us traffic-related, we'd love to hear from you. Just send it on WhatsApp on 0703-090-090. And Timothy says somebody years ago was arguing that Mexicans speak Mexicano and they all died. Alan.
6: Driving through Kagoma Trading Center on the Kampala Gulu Highway, entering the city from Ruby's Fuel Station, Kagoma, past BA Energy Kagoma, slow moving traffic, Maganjo light in and out of the city. Kawempe Trading Center appears to have subsided and looking at under 5 minutes in and out of the city. But why is it a different story? The long queues of traffic there, if you're inbound, still from the Kawempe Police Station up to the Northern Bypass at the coast, could be stretching to about a quarter an hour. Gayaza Road, Kalere Market. Gotten stubborn coming into the city from the bypass up Shell Mawanda Road and the other part toward Kubiri is from Total Gayaza Road up to Kubiri. Bina Issa Road is still busy. Almost entire stretch coming up to Shell Mlagita in the city. And Bombo Road now from Shell One again. After the One again, traffic, there's slow movement. There's Bombo Kerry coming in, not much really. Now Club Ye. Routine traffic stops at the traffic lights at Mukesa, Kasubi 2, Luigi Light traffic, as well through Mega Trading Center, Natete, the same experience, they're light in and out of the city. But Chengira now are coming into the city, Masaka Road. The cover is from the Equity Bank, Chengira, reaching Orange City, Chengira. There are also different options around the Nakauka Junction, moving into the city. Sega Market is okay, Lenga Trading Center fine, and moving east on the Kampala Jinja Highway, still slow moving traffic from Hotel Mamedita up to the splendid supermarket, Wegere, then inbound it's still Kazinga, coming up to the Nambole Road Junction, then Seta Chiwanga to upgrade to almost 15 to 20 minutes. That's the movement if you're inbound at Mukoko Trading Center. Looks good. Namgongo Road from Magenta 2000, if you're coming from Chiariwa Gela to Jireka. Moving traffic, reaching Duolila Road. One in Tinder, getting it from Magambo Road. They had one Tinder. There are brief interruptions in that place. Nadia, slow movement coming around Vienna College, Namugongo. Almost getting to the end of the post market. Nadia. Alan, the traffic in Japanese, the FM 90 Radio 1.
7: It's a busy form of traffic along Entero inbound from Chitende side of the city of about 8 to 10 minutes. And it's busy, but okay. Through Sekuk towards Rubawa. It's building up from Munyoro Club Rajana and Kumbi towards the Chonan Road of about 15 to 20 minutes. A busy foot traffic from Obuto to Mascarot of about 5 minutes approaching the same HB roundabout. It's quite busy in and around town, past the regular calendar road junction to the town, just like traffic move either way, past no traffic lights. There is routine slow movement traffic along Test 1 bound from the Chief Saddle City towards Clock Tower. Mango Road in Sambia Road, slow movement traffic approaching Clock Tower. In Tower Road, traffic slow both ways by Shoprite Venture City, about 5 minutes the daytime towards the Mill Press Junction. The late time zero up to 5 minutes along the Mill Road, then the Nuta Axe Park. A disaffirmed traffic both ways along Chabga Road, past Mkwan Mall. It's building up out of the Mkwan Road towards Mkwan, but inbound is fine. Traffic moving along Ginger Road both ways from the Kitimashi Junction, just like Access Road and Usuri Road toward the Kitimashi Junction. About 8 minutes like a late time. A busy form of traffic past Gogo Bypass traffic lights of about 7 minutes as you drive in and out of town, as is traffic moving past the New Petrus Junction in at Spion Road Junction from whichever way you are using. A busy form of traffic past the Banda through the town in and out of town between 6 and 10 minutes like a late time. Reporting for Radio 1, Augustus Covando with a traffic update on FM 90 right in your car.

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1: The management of Uganda Electricity Transmission Company, UETCL, informs the general public that it is risky and unsafe to conduct any activity under or within the Wayleaves corridor of any high-voltage transmission line. 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UETCL advises those intending to carry out any development activity within the vicinity of any high-voltage transmission line to seek guidance from the Wayleaves office located at Plot 10 Hannington Road or call our toll-free line 0800-277-002. 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
2: Uganda remains Kenya's largest export market, accounting for 14.5% of all exports in the year 2025. According to Kenya's 2026 economic survey, Uganda continued to be the leading single destination of Kenyan goods, having recorded an increase of 28.8% to 4.8 trillion shillings in 2025. It notes that this accounts for 14.5% of the total export earnings, with Kenya earning 32.43 trillion shillings in exports last year. Latest figures by the International Air Transport Association indicate that global passenger demand increased by 2.1% in March 2026 compared with March 2025. The Association Director General Willie Walsh says demand for air travel continued to grow in March despite disruptions in the Middle East. He, however, says the nearly 61% decline in international traffic by carriers in the Middle East did. Outside of the Middle East, demand grew by 8%. Uganda Development Bank reports that it registered a total of 91.6 billion shillings profit before tax, which marks an increment by 25.2% in the year 2025. According to the bank's financial performance, this is an increase from 73.2 billion shillings registered in the year 2024. It reports that profit after tax rose by 9.7% to 63.4 billion from 57.8 billion shillings. UDB, the country's national development finance institution, also reports that during the year, the bank approved 518 billion shillings in new funding to support 120 projects across the country. Oil prices rose sharply in response to reports from Iranian state media that two missiles hit a U.S. warship as it tried to enter the Strait of Hormuz. The Brent crude benchmark price soared by more than $4 a barrel within minutes of the news breaking to hit $114, more than 5% up on the day's opening price. Late last night, Donald Trump announced a plan to escort stuck vessels out of the Gulf, calling it a humanitarian gesture.
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0: At 25 minutes now to 9 o'clock. Talk back this morning, ladies and gentlemen. Early childhood education and government putting in place a policy banning nursery schools.
1: Maybe just to give you a bit of background, a few weeks ago, there was a murder at a nursery school, and it sparked debate on very many issues around nursery schools and early childhood.
0: Yes.
1: One of the issues that came, nursery school situation, and then you also have a primary school situations, all of which call for very different aspects of care, very different aspects of preparedness.
0: Mm-hmm.
1: For example, you know that daycare is mostly children under three, and it's mostly for them to be watched over and looked after through the day. Another form of early childhood is nursery school, which actually is
0: the more the
1: teaching them the
0: yeah,
1: first the basics,
0: fundamentals,
1: the fundamentals as they get into the education,
0: as
1: early
0: my
1: childhood
0: as my report card showed,
1: as your report card showed, trying to make sure they know they are ones and zeros.
0: They're ones and zeros. Yes,
1: making sure they are doing very well.
0: Yes, they can express themselves. And
1: now you're bragging. should we put up your other report, the other paper?
0: The one of Fairway.
1: The one of Fairway.
0: By the way, I don't remember anything in P1 at Fairway. All I remember was eating pancakes, and we used to buy them for 5 shillings, the copper coins.
1: You see? This is exactly why you got those results. You were there in pancake mode full time. Well, yes, so exactly. When you get to nursery school, I've never really understood the distinction with kindergarten and nursery school. Is it just another word for it?
0: And I think so, because kindergarten is German.
1: Oh, okay. For nursery school.
0: Yes. It's, you know how German words are so accurate?
1: Yes.
0: They are very descriptive of what it is. That's
1: down
0: what they
1: to
0: usually,
1: the letter.
0: Yeah, down, exactly. They're very descriptive.
1: Okay, so then you have nursery school, where kids go to learn their basics and start off their education life, the principles, the starting point, basically. Then you have pre-primary. Kati, pre-primary, baby chi.
0: That's why we're going to have Manuela in studio, and she's going to be popping into studio
1: she's
0: anytime
1: going to be popping
0: now.
1: In to tell us about it.
0: Yes.
1: So then you have pre-primary, and then after that you've got primary education.
0: Mm-hmm.
1: Now some institutions have brought these different concepts and these different things together.
0: Mm-hmm.
1: And government is coming up to say, we don't think it's a good idea.
0: Yeah.
1: We think you need to split these things.
0: So
1: as we wait for Manuela to come in to give us her perspective, Did you go to a school? Did you ever go to a school that had these mixed grades? These levels, mixed levels.
0: I think in a way, maybe. I don't know. Because, you know, back in the day, first of all, the prerequisite for getting to school was being able to hold your left ear with your hand over your head. Do you remember? So we had very different criteria.
1: First of all, we see if you qualify for that.
0: No, of course I do. But back then, that was like
1: it was a problem.
0: Yes, if your hands couldn't touch your
1: ear. Because it was about age and it was about size.
0: Exactly.
1: Whether or not you'll be able to understand.
0: Yeah, so under the new policy, daycare services will be limited to designated home settings.
1: Oh, okay. So it has to create the illusion of home.
0: Yes, in designated home settings or approved institutional environments such as corporate workplaces, markets,
1: like
0: and
1: a
0: shopping malls.
1: In the workplace.
0: Yes, that wish to provide childcare facilities for their employees. So that's it.
1: That's daycare.
0: Daycare.
1: It's just
0: childcare.
1: Childcare
0: during the day,
1: and they learn nothing. Uh-huh, they do nothing.
0: They just eat and sleep.
1: Yeah.
0: Yeah. The policy further stipulates that daycare centers will only cater to children aged 0 to 3 years of age and will operate strictly as day facilities. Because I know there's some night facilities, by the way. Daycare, night facilities.
1: I know. I have heard of those.
0: Yes, I've heard of those. But yeah, tell us what you think. And this is how you can get in touch with us. These are the numbers to

0: us on?
1: You can call us at 0414-348-411-0707-909097 or 0774-076-394. We'd like to explore. But first things first, tell us your experience. What did you go to? What was your nursery experience? Even if you didn't go to nursery, na chochi tu gambe, you can let us know and say, me, I didn't go, but this is what I think, or this is how I turned out. Because I didn't go, I maybe didn't miss out on anything. We look forward to hearing from you. You can also send us a WhatsApp message on 0703090090. Now, I have seen a lot more of the mixed situation. I didn't study from a mixed situation. Mine were strictly nursery school. I never went to daycare. My mother was a full-time mom. I never went to daycare. So I went straight from home, home care in this case, straight into... From home care, I went straight into nursery school. No, guys, I didn't skip nursery. Don't know. I studied nursery. So I went straight into nursery school and then to a different place for primary school. Hmm. So I never had a mixed situation.
0: Hello?
2: Yes, good morning, Joan and Hugh.
3: Good morning,
0: Joy.
3: Good morning, Joy.
2: I had the kids telling us how she enjoyed the nursery. I myself enjoyed, but I used to bite my friend.
1: You used to bite your friend?
2: Yeah, I did not go to daycare, but I went to nursery. And it was tug of war. When it could rain, I could not want to wake up, go to school. And when I finish to eat my package that they pack, I now follow my friend to eat. He seems to give me a bite, you. That was me. Don't laugh. But I enjoy it. Now, how the government is doing that to abandon daycare, nursery, kindergarten, it has been too much mix. And you find that when you go and you this mix, how they are mixing, and even we have been getting some teachers who are daycare, they have been mistreating kids. There is a school I saw in Uganda, and my guest. Where they were, how Basoga, they were beating the kid when the mother just gone. Then I stood up and I took a video. Then I went to school. When I entered, I told the driver, please stop and pass, let me enter here, because it was at the gate. When I entered, I saw the headmistress. I was like, I want a director, I want to bring my kid. So they showed me the lady. I went and I showed her. I said, look at your work. Your work staff, how they are doing to the kids outside there, receiving kids. So sometimes even this issue of working the kids at around 5, you know, the government, what I think is trying to see how we have been taking our kids, and then they pick kids at 5 a.m. The coach is standing outside of the school van picking the babies of 2 years, 3 years going to school. The kids have not been really packaged very well, and that's why they say they have no respect. Somebody just grew up by 5 years, they know how to use smartphones, they know how to do everything. You two, we have been abandoning our kids. But when it comes back on the kindergarten and the daycare, that is, at least nursery is okay, but kindergarten, daycare, that one, I will agree with that. They need to really get good somebody who
1: Thank you, Joy. Okay.
0: Thank you so much, Joy. Well, speaking of people who are qualified to handle such, we have one here in studio.
1: Mm.
0: Good morning. Good morning, Manuela.
3: Good morning. It's absolutely lovely to hear this conversation and just what Ugandans are thinking about.
1: Yeah.
3: Kindergartens and daycare centers, but also more importantly, what I'm hearing is people are starting to care what happens with their children in the different institutions that they're in.
1: Mm.
3: Are they in daycare? Are they in nursery? Are they in primary? Are they in secondary? Are they in university? So that means we're, even us as a nation, we're starting to understand that every child has different kinds of needs.
1: Absolutely. And okay, so unfortunately, this is as a result of trauma. Mm. The conversation started from trauma, but I guess it's a big opportunity for us to see how important it is to actually pay attention to this level of education, the early childhood level.
3: Yes.
1: Now, government is saying it's not right.
3: Yeah.
1: For us to have all of these things together, daycare, nursery,
3: There's
1: kindergarten, there's pre-primary. You will help us demystify what all of these are.
3: Yeah.
1: What's your opinion on this as somebody who's...
3: I absolutely agree with the ministry. In fact, with the government. In fact, personally, when we're starting business, we only had daycare on its own for that very purpose.
1: Okay.
3: Think about it like this. When you're in your home, you're... 3-month-old and a 6-year-old child can be in the same place because they're inside your home and it's one. But imagine 6-month-old children and 5-6-year-old children in the same space.
1: Yeah.
3: It just absolutely doesn't make any sense.
1: They're different levels.
3: They're very different levels. Yes,
1: they're engaging differently. Their
3: developmental needs are very different. Their requirements are different. Even the people who take care of a 6-month-old child need different skills from the ones who are taking care of a 4-year-old child. Very different skills because they have very different needs. By the time you have a 5-year-old child, the things that you used to look at when they were 3 months old are not the same anymore. Yeah. For a 3-month old, you're thinking about their care, you're thinking about their safety, you're thinking about their hygiene, you think about transitioning them from liquid food, which is milk, to solid food.
1: Yeah.
3: But now you have a 5-year-old who's already eating fene from the top of a tree.
1: True.
3: They're already climbing that tree.
1: Their immunity is already
3: strong enough. Yeah. So it's they're very, very different ways that you have to handle both. So it is the right move for the government to separate them. But also, the more important thing is that it now means that the ministry can focus, because now the 0 to 3, which is the daycare, is going to go under the Ministry of Gender, Labour and Social Development, and then 3 and above to 6 years old kindergarten is going to go under the Ministry of Education. That means that now each ministry can have dedicated, is developed in the 0 to 3. And I keep telling even you, I told you the last time we're here, your brain, the one that you're on right now, seated on,
1: is from 0 to 3.
3: From 0 to 3, 90% of it. Now 3 to now your nice 20 years of age. It's all running on that. You've only developed 10% more of it. So that said, 0 to 3 does need to be pulled away. So that now we are asking, who are the people who are actually working with their children under the age of 3? They should be qualified people, because this is the time for the most early childhood brain stimulation for a child. And you can only have a stimulated brain to stimulate the brains of children. And for where our country and the world is going, you need to develop that brain right now, especially for Africa and where we're going. If we have all these GDP dreams, these whole economy dreams, for even the year, our economic plans, 2040, all of that, we need to put into the children 0 to 3 right now. And so that means now the Ministry of Gender can start to look at, what does standardization look like for daycare centers around the country? Because now they are allowing us to have daycare centers in homes, as standalones, in corporate organizations, in malls, in marketplaces, meaning now you don't have to hide children.
1: I'll be honest with you.
3: Yes.
1: I'll be honest with you. For a lot of us, hearing this from you, this is like the first time, because for a lot of us, 0 to 3 is who is available.
0: Yes.
1: Musuri Romwana.
3: Yeah.
1: Now you're telling us that
0: for
1: me to be able
0: important.
1: To take care of a 0 to 3, I have to have a certain skill set.
3: Yes.
1: That I have learned.
3: Yes. Yes, you do. Because their brain is developing in that time. And the thing about the brain is, once you don't develop certain parts, it prunes them out. It says, well, this was never needed, how to share with people. So let's prune that out.
1: Yeah.
3: And then you find that this is the same corrupt individual later in life because they didn't know.
4: Okay,
3: no,
4: Are you saying our ministers never went to NASA?
3: Did I say they are corrupt? I'm not the one who said. I have not said anything. I have just said that there's certain concepts that you teach a child zero to three. They look very simple. They look almost too simple, but you don't know how they have then
1: how
3: later
1: influenced
3: the adult that you see.

0: right now. Some of us have challenges in relationships for things that should have been developed 0 to 3, but the brain cut them out.
1: Yeah.
0: And said, well, this wasn't a connection that was needed, so let's cut it out. So you need a person that's supervising your child, that's engaging with your child 0 to 3, to be able to help the child make the right brain connections and make them strong enough for them to be able to grow up as the right adult later in life.
1: So let's go to back to the institution discussion.
0: Yes.
1: It's important, clearly, for us to pay attention to that age group 0 to 3.
0: Yes.
1: Very essential.
0: Yes.
1: What happens is if an institution, do you believe that an institution is unable to create those two separate echelons and run them, yes, together, but effectively on both ends? Because I'll tell you the truth.
0: Yes.
1: Even at nursery school level, we're not getting the kind of supervision that we need.
0: Yes.
1: We're not getting the kind of sieving for the kinds of people teaching there.
0: Absolutely. So,
1: John's nursery teacher wrote a typo in his report.
0: Yes.
1: We have his report on the status today. We have evidence. You know what I mean?
0: So yes, and that's why it's important now to separate them, because now Ministry of Education has been trying to supervise, legislate children, that institutions from 0 all the way to 6. But if you now have a focused 3-year age group to legislate, to make sure that they are standardized, to ensure that they are following the standardization, they've all been standardized the same way, then you find that you have a more focused direction towards that age group.
1: Yeah.
0: Now, can a business owner say, I want to have both? Absolutely. Yeah. Just separate them. Completely separate them. It's like how now the same policy also separates kindergarten from primary, by the way. Many people haven't realized that, because they have to be different. It's when you, even when you go to Makere University, the Makere University primary school is at a whole different location.
1: Yeah.
0: It's not by mistake. It's because a primary school is separate from a university. A university is separate from a secondary school, in the same way a kindergarten is separate from a primary school and separate from a kindergarten.
1: Absolutely.
0: So they, I mean, from a daycare center. So they do have to be separated. So if you can't separate them, you'll definitely have to have different, you're going to get licensing from 2 different places at that point. You're going to need different kind of qualifications for your caregivers, because before, you'd get your kindergarten teacher to go and run, go to the daycare center, and then if the kindergarten teacher hasn't come, you can tell the daycare center teacher to go inside the kindergarten. They're going to be specialized. And that if they are to do daycare center, they should have gotten the qualifications also for daycare center work. So it will not be the same. You can have it, but if you're ready for what that means to you as an institution, especially resource-wise, then that's something that you can do.
1: And I'm glad you're talking about resources, because we all know that that resource goes like this to the school and then turns to the parents.
0: Yeah.
1: Because the burden, at the end of the day, the financial burden especially, ends up on the table of the parents.
0: Yes.
1: Who should be responsible for ensuring this? Is it supposed to be government? Do we now explore government in nursery schools?
0: No. So what's happening is that this sector is still under the private sector. So you're not going to get government kindergartens, nor are you going to get government daycare centers. Government is only doing primary education and secondary education. Primary and up. So that means it stays within the private sector. So that means resource-wise, it's still going to become a burden for the parent. And that's why now for you as a parent, you need to think through this and say, okay, am I going to go to a kindergarten to a daycare center that also has a kindergarten? Therefore, they
1: what
0: have
1: value
0: more, they
1: am I
0: need,
1: paying
0: exactly,
1: for?
0: Exactly, what value am I paying for? Because right now, you need to more than ever think about your child 0 to 3 as they prepare for school. The reason as to why the government has done this is because they're realizing that quality of children they are taking into P1 is not a good quality. So that means they now come down to,
1: and
0: okay,
1: by
0: who's
1: P1? It's too late.
0: It's too late. Ooh. So they're thinking, let's go to kindergarten and see where the challenges are. When they get to kindergarten, they realize that the issue started all the way from 0 to 3, the children that were sent
1: even the
0: into
1: kindergarten.
0: Yes. So that's why daycare has now become a very important part of what the government looks at in terms of the education for the human resource of our country, which is a good thing. When you invest in early childhood in any country, your economic development goes up by 12%. So it is a good thing. They know that and they can see that, and I'm proud that our country can see that. But since it's still under the private sector, the costs are going to go down to us. But the good thing is they've given us many options. You can have home daycare centers, you can have standalone daycare centers, you can have those that are in corporate organizations. So those of you in corporate organizations, you need to start telling your HR that we need childcare for our children. Yes. And now they are not going to be those ones where you're going to go and set up the way they used to set up, because they've been setting up creches in the past few years where they've put Ben 10 on the pictures, they've put Teletubbies, they've put on the walls, because it's the HR manager that has decided that this is what a daycare looks like. And yet that's not the case. What has been happening is kindergarten has been being confused with daycare center. So you find that they are putting the things that would be in a kindergarten, like the Ben 10s of this world, into a daycare center.
1: So basically, we need a person who understands 0 to 3 to set up the daycares from 0 to 3
0: Yes, absolutely.
1: And every activity and engagement they're going to be doing there.
0: With the children, because it's going to be play-based learning to prepare them for kindergarten. They can no longer do it the way they have been doing it. A childcare center and a kindergarten are two very separate entities.
1: Thank you so much. You know, we're going to start fighting. You know us. Government says government. We start fighting. But I'm glad that you give us this kind of perspective and how this actually benefits us as parents even more than government. So thank you so much. Government will benefit in 50 years. We'll still have the same president, so it's okay.
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0: along your boss for switch it on about 8 to 14 minutes, and it's been at 1:05 past Banda. It's building up from Chembogo Road Junction, past Spion Road Junction, I come up to Gogo Kilos, or about 10 to 14 minutes. 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Further into city from the first Swiss Junction in the Christmas Station, about 8 minutes delay time. Traffic moving along Ginger Road at Old Town, along Access Road, Yusuf Free Road, towards the Christmas Junction is 5 to 7 minutes. About 7 minutes later, as drive into city, along the Old Depot Road, from as far as Uganda Police Mechanical Workshop. Mukwano that will turn a busy full traffic in bands all clear. On Sambia Road, just coming through, there is some movement traffic towards Clock Tower. Mutesa 1 Road inbound, there is routine slow movement traffic towards Clock Tower. Inter Road, both ways. Slow movement traffic past Shoprite. Mention City about 5 minutes, daytime towards the Mini Press Junction. Along the main road, 45 minutes, daytime towards the Richards Park. A busy full traffic, both ways along Chagga Road, past Mukwano Mall. Traffic moving along Queens out of town, Mobot Road inbound, Queens out of the roundabout is of 8 to 10 minutes. A busy full traffic pass, Weraga Karina Rujas in River Town, as is from in and out of town, past now contact class. There is some little traffic along Entry Road from Stent towards Kajans Town over about 10 minutes. Augustus Kovanda with a quick update on FM 90 right in your car.
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2: Well, coming up in the next hour, Q's going to be taking through the 9 o'clock club, but here's something from our Food for Thought basket. George Eilis said, hope is faith holding out its hand in the dark. 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

0: BBC News with Emily Thomas. The Iranian Foreign Minister Abbas Araghchi says events in the Strait of Hormuz show there's no military solution to what he called a political crisis, as fears mount of a full-scale return to hostilities with the US. President Trump has called the American effort to help commercial ships pass through the waterway Project Freedom, but Mr. Araghchi said it was actually Project Deadlock. Here's our North America correspondent David Willis.
1: The US says two of its guided missile destroyers have already made it through, along with two US-flagged merchant vessels. Iran has already reacted angrily, deploying cruise missiles and drones in an attempt to thwart the mission. Its foreign minister, Abbas Araghchi, said the US should be wary of being dragged back into a quagmire. Hundreds of other vessels remain stranded in the region, and Project Freedom carries with it the very real threat of a return to war.
0: The number of those killed in a massive blast at a Chinese fireworks factory on Monday has risen to 26. Dozens more are injured. Hundreds of rescue workers have been combing through the rubble of several buildings flattened by the explosion. Around 150 people remain stuck on board a Dutch cruise ship after an outbreak of the deadly hantavirus. Three passengers travelling on the ship have died. One was confirmed to have had the virus. Pumza Filani reports from Johannesburg.
2: Two crew members, one British, the other a Dutch national, on board the MV Honduras cruise ship, continue to present acute respiratory symptoms, one mild, the other severe. Both require urgent medical care, according to health officials monitoring the situation. The cruise firm have said there are plans to medically evacuate them, possibly to Europe, from Cape Verde. But when that will happen remains unclear. Ocean Expeditions has confirmed that no other passengers will be disembarking in the West African country.
0: Armenia is hosting senior European Union leaders today as it seeks closer ties with the bloc. The presidents of the European Commission and Council, Ursula von der Leyen and Antonio Costa, will meet the Armenian Prime Minister, Nikol Pashinyan. He's been seeking to diversify his country's traditional alliance with Russia. Rehan Dimitri in Yerevan explains why Armenia hosting the summit is so significant.
3: The entire political community of the European Union and beyond the European Union, they have started this week here in Armenia. And until recently, it would have been unimaginable. 8 years ago, nobody would have come to Armenia because this country has been firmly under Moscow's grip. But in recent years, Armenia, under the premiership of Nikol Pashinyan, has been moving steadily towards the European Union.
0: World News from the BBC. A report in Britain says modern slavery is at record levels and is set to worsen over the next decade. The country's anti-slavery commissioner, Eleanor Lyons, said technology had made it easier to recruit and control victims, as had worsening financial struggles caused by the high cost of living and insecure work. Sosa Hirko was recruited to transport weapons and drugs for a violent gang when he was 9 years old.
4: You're thinking, this is okay, this is all right. Before you know it, getting the house raided by another gang and having a shotgun being pointed at you at the age of 11 and thinking, oh my God, this is scary. How many judges has been actually been trained on identifying these problems? To this day, we still see young people being criminalized in court for being exploited.
0: Police in Indonesia have named the founder of an Islamic boarding school as a suspect in a high-profile sexual abuse case. A lawyer said there could be up to 50 victims. Allegations of sexual harassment at Nolo Kusomo School in central Java were first reported in 2024, but the case stalled as victims retracted their statements. The founder has yet to comment on the allegations. Fans in China have been celebrating the second ever World Snooker Championship victory for one of their compatriots after Wu Yitzhi's triumph in the final in Northern England. The 22-year-old beat England's Sean Murphy 18-17 in a thrilling match, maintaining his composure to seal the title in the deciding frame. Social media users have praised Wu's nerves of steel. The rate of pubs closing in Britain has increased dramatically, with an average of two shutting down every day between January and March. That's a 26% increase compared to the same time last year. Industry groups have blamed a high tax burden. Pubs are considered an intrinsic part of British culture and are a focal point in many communities. BBC News.

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0: What an absolutely sensational way of starting off this morning. It's 18 minutes into 9. Kitu Flo is my name. It's the 9 o'clock club. And during this hour, we play music like this. But we switched it up a little bit. For example, I'll be giving you some Diana Ross alongside some Keisha White. We'll have Dave Kors coming through for Jazz This Hour celebration and Luther Vandross a little bit later on. Now, as we balance that out, we'll give you a look at the weather that's coming through shortly. And we'll also have our word of the day. But not forgetting, as usual, we'll take a look at social media to know what's trending there. Well, I've got that planned for you, and there's no better way than to get into it immediately. First things first, as usual, the weather.
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0: It's 22 degrees now with a light humidity, and we had some showers in parts of Kampala. It's going to be cloudy this morning, but we're expecting showers and thunderstorms to kick in with 80% certainty between 4 and 6 p.m. Yes, we're going to have a bit of sun coming through in the mid-morning there. So it's the best time for you to do any outdoor activity or anything that doesn't need the rain is going to be in the mid-morning. Yeah, before 1 p.m. is your best shot at a dry window.
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We All Love Weakness in Me by Keisha White. It's one of those songs that just, even when you can't, you just want to sing along, don't you? Let's take a look at social media and see what's trending there. Now, we've got Sise, who is actually trending after giving birth to nonuplets. Have you heard of this before? 9 children in one go. Halima Sise, who's from Mali, gave birth to 9 premature babies. Guys, 9 children. 4 of them were boys and 5 of them were girls. This was at a hospital in Casablanca in Morocco. And after scans revealed 2 more than expected. Guys, first of all, if you're expecting 7, that's about 6 children more than is... Here's the beauty. All of them survived intensive care. She earned a World Guinness record as the first known nonuplets. Banangi, even the name is playing me. Nonuplets, the first set of nonuplets to survive. They says they're all active and they're going to school soon. It's been, I think, a couple of years of having these children. And I'll tell you what, it's absolutely amazing. 9 children in one go is wild.

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0: And those amazing, magical vocals bring us to the end today's episode of the 9 o'clock club. Kitu Flo is my name, and I'm going to be handing over to Tony to take you through the mid-morning with the Mighty 90 right after news in Luganda. Now, as I head out, I just have two last reminders. The very first one is especially to companies. If you know that your organization operates in areas of banking, financial services, insurance, manufacturing, energy, technology and telecommunications, mining, oil and gas, basically, if you belong to any of those, that's one. Two, if you're truly engaging in ESG, one of the things that you definitely need to keep in mind is this. If you're serious about sustainability, there is one very important thing for you to be a part of, and that is the Environmental, Social and Governance Summit of 2026. It's going to be taking place on Thursday, the 2nd of July, 2026 at Arirang Hotel, Chadondo Road. The ESG Summit 2026 will tackle the theme ESG as the capital of sustainability. From commitment to delivery. For tickets and bookings, you can actually contact Joseph on 0706 313 080. Tickets are going for just 250,000 shillings. The ESG Summit 2026 is organized by Capital One Group East Africa and supported by Radio 1 FM 90. Now, that's the first thing that I want to tell you. The next thing I want to tell you is for our word of the day, our encouragement as you go into your day. I want you to explore learning something. Learning something not just new to you, but something along the lines of what you do. And I'll tell you what. One of the things I've been struggling with is being a jack of all trades. Why I've been struggling is because you find that you're doing so many things and you're not doing any of them right and you're struggling yourself. So I want you to pick one thing, specialize. And do it well. Take this and let it bless your day. Have a good day. This could be you, but you're not at Chewy's yet. Come get yours at Chewy's at Ruby's Catalane Seguku. Chicken, wings, nuggets, whatever fits your fancy. Served sweet, spice, and everything nice.
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Good morning to you and welcome to the Mighty 90 Show. It is 15 minutes now past 10. I'm Tony and we're together at 1. We have Memories Mix coming up with DJ Fresh, but also more great songs and memories, including Tall Tall Trees. This is Alan Jackson.

0: Great songs and memories on Radio 1 FM 90. I'm Tony and this is the Mighty 90 Show. It's now 22 minutes past 10. 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
1: The Uganda Communications Commission is reminding all users that despite the recent Constitutional Court ruling on the Computer Misuse Amendment Act, responsible use of social media and digital platforms remains a legal obligation. While some provisions were annulled, laws against cyber harassment, cyber stalking, and electronic fraud are still fully in force.
2: While the court annulled specific sections of the law, such as those relating to unauthorized access, hate speech, unsolicited and malicious information, and misuse of social media, many other provisions of Computer Misuse Act remain fully in force. Other laws, including the Uganda Communications Act, the Data Protection and Privacy Act, and the Children's Act, continue to regulate the use of communication platforms and protect the rights of individuals.
1: The public is urged to use digital platforms responsibly, respect the rights of others, and avoid spreading harmful or malicious content. 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This message is brought to you by the Uganda Communications Commission.
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0: Bank of Uganda advises all regulated financial service providers that their deadline for only dealing with licensed SACOs has been extended to 30th September 2026. All regulated financial service providers are encouraged to continue supporting SACOs who are in the process of obtaining licenses. Bank of Uganda does not expect any regulated financial service provider to deny financial services to eligible SACOs until the expiry of this period. For any inquiries, please contact the Office of the Director, Non-Bank Financial Institutions Department, Bank of Uganda, or the Bank of Uganda website. This message is brought to you by the Bank of Uganda.
1: The management of Uganda Electricity Transmission Company, UETCL, informs the general public that it is risky and unsafe to conduct any activity under or within the Wayleaves corridor of any high voltage transmission line. These corridors measure 20 meters, 30 meters, 40 meters, and 60 meters for the 66 kV, 132 kV, 220 kV, and 400 kV respectively. Management has learned that these corridors are being encroached into by some members of the public to carry out their daily activities. These various activities include building both permanent and temporary

structures, establishing car bonds, bricklaying, excavation, dumping, tipping, planting vegetation exceeding 6 feet in height, among others. Note that any person who violates the above will be prosecuted in accordance with the law. UETCL advises those intending to carry out any development activity within the vicinity of any high-voltage transmission line to seek guidance from the Wayleaves office located at Plot 10 Hannington Road or call our toll-free line 0800 277 002.

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1: The news on Radio 1, I am Wycliffe Sewunya. Parliament is today set to debate and approve the controversial Sovereignty Bill 2026. This comes after a section of the public, including civil society organizations, Bank of Uganda, the World Bank, legal professionals, and the public, among others, rejected the bill. Following pressure, President Yoweri Museveni intervened and denounced some of the restrictive clauses in the proposed legislation, saying it is not what was in the initial proposal. The president then ordered for the bill to be revised. In the meantime, the ruling National Resistance Movement Party caucus meets this morning out of parliament session on the sovereignty bill. Hamson Oboa is the government chief whip.
2: The NRM parliamentary caucus meeting will be held today morning to brief members on the harmonized position on the protection of sovereignty bill. But we want to assure the people of Uganda that the bill will not stop foreign direct investment. The bill will not stop support for religious bodies. The bill will not stop remittances from Ugandans who are working abroad. And that is the harmonized position that we intend to brief members of the NRM Parliamentary Caucus in order for us to generate consensus.
1: A section of civil society actors in Busoga sub-region have embarked on a citizen-led campaign dubbed Call Your MP to Say No to the Protection of Sovereignty Bill 2026. Out of today's sitting, the actors argued that the bill undermines a civic space contribution towards service delivery in the country, like education, agriculture, governance and health, among others, which operate on foreign funding. They say that the bill erodes freedoms enshrined in the Constitution. We capture their submissions.
3: It deprives the Ugandan of his being a Ugandan. And the power of determining whether you're Ugandan is vested in the hands of the minister. The minister cannot determine your birthrights. Why are we not Kenyans? Why are we not American? I think being what we are in Uganda is a birthright. There is no sovereignty in this.
4: How many people are going to die because the hospital maybe does not have enough space to accommodate them, and yet the other hospital that was supporting as a result of the money they were receiving can no longer operate, and it has closed down. Look at how many children whose education is going to be affected, and they're going to drop out of school because they are being supported by organizations.
5: When you move around the world, you see that there is a lot of things happening, that countries are developing so fast, unlike to our own country, whereby you find that even getting electricity in rural areas is still a problem. So such bills shouldn't even come in place when we've not even addressed the issues of Uganda. Let's say the health infrastructures, the education systems are struggling, and then we rush down to...
1: Some of the civil society actors in the Busoga sub-region. The Teso Affairs State Minister, Dr. Kenneth Clement Ongalo Obote, calls on government to continue ensuring a steady stream of funding for the development programs rolled out by the recently established Affirmative Action Ministries. Over the years, the government has launched several nationwide livelihood initiatives like EMYOGA, PDM, Youth Livelihood Program, and the Uganda Women Entrepreneurship Program, among others. Dr. Ongala expresses concern that the special funds allocated for these programs have diminished the effectiveness of affirmative action ministries such as Teso Affairs, resulting in significant budget cuts.
6: It is lost to a lot of people why affirmative action ministries were created in the first place. And often it is the reason why we are having difficulty getting budget that we request for. And yet the expectation from the people of Teso, and sincerely what we have been able to do with that budget tells a different story. We've seen what we've done in schools, we've seen what we've done in terms of helping districts. Challenges, special challenges that they have had. So we always look into that and try to enable these districts.
1: On to sports, the National Under-17 men's football team will today play against Mozambique as they prepare for the continental tournament. The team left the country on Saturday with an aim of having different friendly matches prior to the continental tournament. The game today will be played at 2 p.m.

0: And elsewhere, Iran's Foreign Minister Abbas Araghchi warns the U.S. against being dragged back into the quagmire after a day of attacks in the Strait of Hormuz. Donald Trump's Project Freedom, which began on Monday, aims to use the U.S. military to guide stranded cargo ships out of the key waterway. But Iran insists that it controls the strait and yesterday fired missiles and drones at military and commercial ships, according to the U.S. South Korea and the UAE reported damage to commercial ships, while a reported Iranian attack caused a fire at a UAE oil depot. Trump said the U.S. shot down seven Iranian fast boats, a claim denied by Tehran. And a blast at a fireworks factory in China's Henan province has killed 26 people and left 61 wounded. Rescue operations have wrapped up at the Huasheng fireworks plant in the southern city of Luoyang after an explosion last evening forced authorities to evacuate everyone within 3 kilometers radius of the plant. Authorities deployed more than 1,500 emergency responders, along with dogs, drones, and robots. They rescued seven people who were trapped under debris. Police were investigating the cause of the blast, have taken control measures against the staff in charge of the fireworks company. The Mighty 90 show continues.
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0: 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I'm Tony, and this is the Mighty 90 Show. That moment when you receive a call from a customer care of a service that you consume, and someone is telling you about the new offers the company has, and then after explaining everything to you, and you're very polite, and they're like, oh, you're so polite. Can I take you to coffee? And someone is speaking to you from customer care, and they're offering to take you to coffee, and you're like, of course, of course. Okay, meanwhile, customer care people sound so nice. It would be so nice if we would put if this customer care that you give on those calls, if it is practical even in real life. Some people are very nice on phone. They'll speak to you very nicely. They'll be very patient even when you're rude to them. And when you meet them in person, they're like the enforcement team.
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0: As I think about someone who offered me to take me on coffee, I'll give you an update here on the weather. Temperatures right now at the moment are at 25 degrees. It's partly sunny here in the city. You can expect partly sunny skies today. Temperatures will rise to 27 degrees and drop to 19 at midnight. And then for Thursday and Friday, both days will be partly sunny. Temperatures will rise to 27 degrees and drop to 20 at midnight. And then on Saturday and Sunday, those 2 days, we'll have showers. Temperatures will rise to 24 degrees and drop to 19 at midnight. If you have any outdoor events, for those who are getting married and you have an outdoor reception, yes, you might have to consider planning accordingly. Make sure your shelter is good. Or you might also consider speaking to some of our African chemists and see if they can do away with that rain. And we'll give you another update later on in the next hour. If we have changes, I'll share those.
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0: All the girls having fun tonight. So move your body from the left to the right, 'cause you know you're looking good tonight for sure.
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1: Iran's parliamentary speaker also warned that Iran's defence of its interests was just getting started. Frank Gardner explains why the current situation is so volatile.
2: Neither Trump nor Iran want to go back to a full-fledged war, but I think we are not in a stable situation at all. And the Gulf is on a kind of hair trigger for returning to a sort of flurry of ballistic missiles, cruise missiles, drones, etc. It's becoming a ceasefire in name only. You cannot open up the Strait of Hormuz by force. One or two ships, sure, are going to get through, but it's extremely dangerous for the US to send its warships through that narrow waterway if they are going to be going so close to the Iranian coast. It'll only take a few seconds for an anti-ship missile to cross that distance.
1: Armenia is hosting senior EU leaders as it seeks closer ties with the bloc. The Armenian Prime Minister, Nikol Pashinyan, says he's seeking to diversify his country's traditional alliance with Russia.
2: Strait of Hormuz by force. One or two ships? Sure.

0: are going to get through, but it's extremely dangerous for the US to send its warships through that narrow waterway if they are going to be going so close to the Iranian coast. It'll only take a few seconds for an anti-ship missile to cross that distance.
1: Armenia is hosting senior EU leaders as it seeks closer ties with the bloc. The Armenian Prime Minister, Nikol Pashinyan, says he's seeking to diversify his country's traditional alliance with Russia. Rayhan Dmitri is in Yerevan.
2: The EU will launch a new

0: traditional alliance with Russia. Rayhan Dmitri is in Yerevan.
1: The EU will launch a new mission of experts to help Armenia counter Russian cyber attacks and information manipulation ahead of crucial parliamentary elections in June. The mission is modeled on an EU deployment to Moldova ahead of its elections last year, in which pro-European forces held on to power. Russia is watching with undisguised hostility. On Monday, one of the Kremlin's most prominent propagandists expressed outrage at Prime Minister Nikol Pashinyan's hosting President Zelensky, who was among the 40-plus leaders in Yerevan for a major European summit.
0: A report in Britain says modern slavery is greater than ever and likely to worsen over the next decade. Modern slavery includes human trafficking, forced labour and debt bondage. Helena Wilkinson has more details.
2: The report found that the number of potential victims of modern slavery reached record levels in the UK last year. The report warns that higher living costs, debt and insecure work are leading to more exploitation, with advances in technology also making it easier for criminals to recruit and control victims. The Independent Anti-Slavery Commissioner, Eleanor Lyons, she's calling on the government to increase funding for specialist police units and to implement fines for businesses when exploitation is discovered in their supply chains.
0: World News from the BBC. Russian drone and missile strikes have killed four people in Ukraine's central Poltava region. Three workers and two rescuers died in the attack on a gas facility. And in Russia, Moscow said its air defences had destroyed almost 300 drones overnight. Both countries have said they'll observe separate unilateral ceasefires over the coming days. Romania's Prime Minister, Ilie Bolojan, is facing a no-confidence vote in Parliament that threatens his fractured minority government. The largest party, the Social Democrats, abandoned the coalition last month and joined forces with the far right, which analysts say could unseat Mr. Bolojan. The SDP quit over his austerity policies aimed at reducing the budget deficit, the biggest in the EU. Around 150 people remain stuck on board a Dutch cruise ship after an outbreak of the deadly hantavirus. Medics are working to try and evacuate two symptomatic passengers from the vessel. It's currently moored off Cape Verde in Western Africa, which has refused to let it dock. Dr. Maria van Kerkhove, the acting WHO Director of Epidemic and Pandemic Threat Management, explains how the outbreak is being managed on board.
3: What the passengers have been asked to do is to remain in their cabins. There's disinfection that's happening on board. Anyone who is unwell will be seen by medical professionals. So medical personnel have been allowed onto the ship. They've gone to assess the two sick patients, but also to provide advice to others who are on board. WHO is working with the ship company for the next journey of the vessel, which is planned to go on to the Canary Islands.
0: The number of those killed in a massive blast at a Chinese fireworks factory on Monday has risen to 26. Dozens more are injured. Hundreds of rescue workers have been combing through the rubble of several buildings flattened by the explosion. China's President Xi Jinping has called for a prompt investigation. BBC News.
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I'm Tony and this is the Mighty 90 Show. I have seen so many things in my beautiful dear country, Uganda. But there are certain things that we do, Banange, that we need to sing a particular product or service, and then you feel you want to bargain, which is okay. But there are certain things we don't bargain on. Yeah. Yesterday, I was with a friend. He was looking for an apartment somewhere. And then we get there, and as we went to view one of the apartments, is someone who found us there. And someone named the price for the apartment. And this person who found us there started bargaining. Sarako nawe. Okay, I don't want to give you the whole conversation, but it was...

0: at some point irritating. For example, when someone tells you an apartment is 800,000, why are you trying to bargain to make someone drop from 800 to 600? Why? These are things. Accommodation is standard. You just need to know that, okay, I'm looking for a house of 500, you find that one. If you're looking for 700, you look for that one. If you have 1 million shillings and that's your budget, you go for those of 1 million shillings. You don't go where the apartment is 1 million shillings and then you start to bargain and then you want it for 750. No!
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0: At the moment, temperatures are at 25 degrees and we're most likely to get showers here in the city. And elsewhere around Kampala, we have some showers. And then tomorrow and Thursday, temperatures will rise to 27 degrees and drop to 17 at midnight. And then on Thursday and Friday, all the 2 days will be partly sunny. Temperatures will rise to 27 degrees and drop to 19 at midnight. Saturday and Sunday will have showers. Temperatures will rise to 25 degrees and drop to 19 at midnight. We'll have another look at the weather. That will be on the afternoon daylight with Bella.
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2: On the Classic Triple Play today, we're traveling back to the 80s. We'll go to 1988, 1981, and 1989. We'll have Should Have Been You. This is by Michael Cooper. And this takes us back to the year 1987, when shoulder pads were big, hair was bigger, and of course, R&B was dripping with emotions at that time. And then, speaking of smooth operators, we'll slide right into George Benson's Twice the Love from 1988. By then, Benson had perfected that silky blend of jazz guitar and R&B charm. And by the way, that same year, 1988, was the year CDs started outselling vinyl for the very first time. And so, yes, this song was part of that shiny, futuristic, skip-proof era. And we open the Classic Triple Play with I Know Corrida. And this is by Quincy Jones, taking us back to 1981. When the world was dancing through the early MTV era and a little movie called Riders of the Lost Ark, when this movie had everyone dreaming of the adventure. So, there you have it. Love, regret, and groove, all in one ride. Let's get started.

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1: In less than 5 minutes, we have news in Luganda coming up, and thereafter, more great songs and memories will be coming your way on Lunch Bit. If you have a song that you wish to listen to, get in touch with that song. It will be played for you. I'm Tony.

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legendary singer, songwriter, producer, Babyface at 1:15 on Radio 1 FM 90. He starts off the afternoon delight with Seven Seas. Bella is my name. The pleasure of your company until 4 is all mine. Happy Tuesday. A beautiful sunny afternoon. I'm loving how it's looking like here in Kampala. I don't know about where you are, but what I'm certain about is that we're going to have ourselves a fantastic time with a song of your choice. I promise, whatever it is you're getting up to, do it with a song of your choice. You will thank me. Go manisho nompa. But we call these first 2 hours the lunch beat, 1 to 3 o'clock. It happens Monday through Friday, 2 entire hours for you to decide what songs get on our playlist. And you get to do that by sending me a message on our WhatsApp number 0703090090, just like Kasesa Edrin at Mulago Specialized Referral Hospital did. That song, Seven Seas, was your request, a dedication to Mrs. Tekedezi Proskovia Amoti at Platinum Credit and Logbook Loans in Nakawa. You can send me your message as well. That WhatsApp number, 0703090090. Our Facebook page, another way you reach me, is Radio 1 FM 90. Over there, you'll see the lunch break post. Now, in your message, I just want these three details. We can talk about everything else, but first, these three. Correct song title, artist name, and your name. We're going over to Bruce Hornsby now. The song Mandolin Rain. I'm playing it for you, Dennis Amukah.

0: songs about heartbreak, intense longing, nostalgia, and all that. Super Swansby putting it so well in that Mandolin Rain song. And here, we're all about the good memories. Sometimes, yeah, there is some pain, but I think hindsight is just, everything is just good old days, the good and the bad. When you look back from where we are now, it's mostly good. So talk to me, request a song by that message that you send to our WhatsApp number 0703090090, or the one you'll send me on our Facebook page, which is Radio 1 FM 90, making sure in your message you give me the correct song title, the artist's name, and your name before telling me where you're listening from, what's for lunch, you know, maybe you're still running errands, you're on the road, whatever. We can talk about after you nail the three details that pertain to getting your song on our playlist. Now, if you'll be dedicating it to loved ones wherever they are around the world, we are there, so you better make sure they're listening in right now. Have you called them? Have you texted them? If they're in your immediate vicinity, have you made sure that the volume is turned up nice and loud so that they are partaking? I play that song, I read your message. Hey, you've made someone's first Tuesday of the month of May. 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Also, let them know we're on the apps. 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
2: I'm fine, thanks.
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3: The management of Uganda Electricity Transmission Company, UETCL, informs the general public that it is risky and unsafe to conduct any activity under or within the Wayleaves corridor of any high voltage transmission line. These corridors measure 20 meters, 30 meters, 40 meters, and 60 meters for the 66 kV, 132 kV, 220 kV, and 400 kV respectively. Management has learned that these corridors are being encroached into by some members of the public to carry out their daily activities. These various activities include building both permanent and temporary structures, establishing car bonds, bricklaying, excavation, dumping, tipping, planting vegetation exceeding 6 feet in height, among others. Note that any person who violates the above will be prosecuted in accordance with the law. UETCL advises those intending to carry out any development activity within the vicinity of any high-voltage transmission line to seek guidance from the Wayleaves office located at Plot 10, Hannington Road, or call our toll-free line 0800-277-002. UETCL, transmitting for transformation.
4: The Uganda Communications Commission is reminding all digital platforms remains a legal obligation. While some provisions were annulled, laws against cyber harassment, cyber stalking, and electronic fraud are still fully in force.
5: While the court annulled specific sections of the law, such as those relating to unauthorized access, hate speech, unsolicited and malicious information, and misuse of social media, many other provisions of Computer Misuse Act remain fully in force. Other laws, including the Uganda Communications Act, the Data Protection and Privacy Act, and the Children's Act, continue to regulate the use of communication platforms and protect the rights of individuals.
4: The public is urged to use digital platforms responsibly, respect the rights of others, and avoid spreading harmful or malicious content. Report any misuse to the Uganda Communications Commission or the Uganda Police Force. Let's work together to keep our digital space safe, respectful, and secure. This message is brought to you by the Uganda Communications Commission.
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0: Johnny Gill, the song Maybe, on Radio 1 FM 90. Brings us to 26 minutes to 2 o'clock. It is a lunch beat request I just played for Christine from Kayunga. We heard from Chike before that, featuring Simi, Running to You, which was with Kanyike Justin, the great and great memories. I play until 3, Monday through Friday, as you request for them on our Facebook page, Radio 1 FM 90, and our WhatsApp number. 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

Yeah. Oh, Kelly on Radio 1 FM 90 brings us to 16 minutes to 2 o'clock. Great songs, great memories, as you are requesting. What a vibe. Williams from Entebbe. That was a dedication to your Nalongo. And before that, Mark Wills gave us I Do Cherish You. That one I played for Armstrong of Seguku, a dedication to Miss Dorian of Munyonyo. And I'll have you know, if your organization is operating in the areas of banking, financial services, insurance, manufacturing, energy, technology and telecommunications, mining, oil and gas, is your organization truly engaging in ESG or just talking about it? Now listen up. 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

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Radio 1 FM 90 celebration. I just played for Jones at Chamgorani Prison for your workmates Patrick Vian, Woko Moses, and your dear Reverend Wolayo family in Mbale. We heard from Jason Donovan and Kylie Minogue, especially for you. That was Paul Lawrence from UAE. Going out to your beautiful wife, Namiro Hajara from Chambazi in Sanji. You want her to know that you miss her so much. It's going to be just one more from Phil Collins to wrap up this first hour of the Lunch Beat. Do you remember? News in English at 2. And then we'll have another hour of your Lunch Beat requests. Nachkunda Ruth in Luero. This is for your husband, Lumu Samson, in Tokyo, Japan. For Sandra, Isabella, and everybody that's tuned in.

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4: The news on Radio 1. I am Keno Lillian. The leader of opposition in Parliament, Joel Senyonyi, condemns the heavy security deployment at Parliament ahead of the debate on the Protection of Sovereignty Bill 206 today. Siriko Vincent reports.
5: The deployment is heavily seen on all routes leading to Parliament, including the parliamentary gates themselves, where police patrols and barriers put to screen whoever tries to access the parliamentary building since morning. Some security air officers are seen also asking people who are coming individually to Parliament, apart from MPs and those that were expected to execute their business within the building today, to explain where they're heading to. And today's processes of clearance seem to be very hard compared to the usual ones. Well, the MPs are also here in anticipation ahead of the presentation of the Protection of Sovereignty Bill, and they have also expressed concern over the increased tension around the building before the bill is tabled today for the second reading. My name is Siriko Vincent, reporting for Radio 1 here at Parliament.
4: Now, the leader of opposition in Parliament, Joel Senyonyi, says the deployment is likely intended to intimidate legislators and has asked the government to handle the bill in a sober manner.
6: It signifies two things. Number one, fear. Number two, guilt. They are afraid of the criminality that they are intending to do. They are afraid because they know what they're doing is not right. Hence the guilt, you know. Even the Bible says the guilty run where no one chasing them. Yeah, that's why there's all this heavy, heavy deployment, because they are guilty. We in the opposition, we are going to meet.
4: Opposition in Parliament, Joel Senyonyi, says the deployment is likely intended to intimidate legislators and has asked the government to handle the bill in a sober manner.

0: in a couple of minutes, and our colleagues on the committee are going to update us and give us a brief on the minority report that they do have, and then we get set. Told the NRM folks are also meeting. Everybody has said this bill is a problematic one, including government institutions like Bank of Uganda. You'd have a problem to insist and say, let's go with this willy-nilly. Because for them, in their minds, is we just have to pass it because, you know, the executive has told us to. But I'm hoping that reason will be applied as we go through these processes.
1: Meanwhile, reports just in indicate the NRM Parliamentary Caucus has resolved to support the Protection of Sovereignty Bill 2026. In a statement, the government chief, Whip Hamsu Noboa, says they've been guided by the presentation and discussion on the harmonized position of government regarding the bill. The Inter-Ministerial Committee proposes that ministries and government agencies coordinate during road excavations for utility infrastructure to minimize costs, damage of already paved roads and traffic disruption. This came up during an Inter-Ministerial Committee meeting that involved the Ministry of Kampala, Works and Transport Minister, Energy Minister and the Inspectorate of Government, among others, on the implementation of the Greater Kampala Metropolitan Area Urban Development Program. The minister concurs that effective coordination should entail sharing of road designs with other government entities, which will help align utility installations like water, telecoms and electricity. We captured submissions of the Works and Transport Minister, General Katumba Wamala, State Minister for Kampala, Kawiecho Fatugabe, and the Minister of Kampala, Minsa Kabanda, at the Golden Tulip Hotel in Kampala today.
2: So my view is that if we can be able to coordinate well, we share this design with the ministries concerned, and we say this is where we are going to pass our road, this is our design. And for them, they know where their utilities are, and we tell them we need them reallocated before we start the construction.
3: There's nothing as painful as you prepare your road and somebody comes with all the road cutters. The moment you cut a road, that is the beginning of destruction of that road.
4: In the same spirit, issues of utility relocation have escalated the cost of project implementation, with utility quoting exorbitant costs that include updating their old or worn-out infrastructure.
1: Arnold Mokose, the journalist who allegedly posted fake death news against the First Lady Janet Kataha Museveni, has been granted bail and ordered to pay a cash bail of 5 million shillings before leaving Luzira prison custody. The LDC court, Grade 1 Magistrate Ivan Maluba, has made the order after allowing Mokose's bail application on grounds that all the sureties and the documents in support of his application are authentic. The magistrate also ordered Mokose's sureties, including his father, to sign a 50 million shillings and cash bond and ensure Mokose returns to court on the 19th of May 2006 for trial to start. Mokose's arrest followed a presidential directive to the army to arrest anyone spreading fake news against the First Lady. The president also confirmed to the nation that Mokose is accused of broadcasting fake news and sending false distress signal messages about the First Lady. It's alleged that Mokose, a 41-year-old journalist, committed the offense knowingly, together with others who are still at large, between the 26th of January and 29th of March this year. Mokose denied the charges, and investigations into this case are reported to be complete. Prosecution's Rachel Namtebi informed court that she is ready to proceed with witnesses in this case. Defense lawyers Kato and Kakuru Chumsime have described the bail money as excessive.
5: Good thing is that the court has granted Arnold bail, but the unfortunate part is that he has been granted a cash bail of 5 million, and the sureties have been bonded to 50 million, not cash. It is tricky that the amount that has been requested by court is too way excessive, that even the poor people might not afford such an amount to secure bail. Bail is a temporary release pending the trial. The advantage you have is that this money can be reclaimed after the case has been concluded. But it is a very tight situation for those people who can't afford such an amount.
1: And elsewhere, the Speaker of the Iranian Parliament has warned the U.S. that they are just getting started after attacks on Monday in the Strait of Hormuz. Mohammed Ghaliba, who was the top negotiator in last month's talks with the U.S., says they know well that the continuation of the status quo is intolerable for America. The U.S. President Donald Trump's Project Freedom, which

0: begun on Monday aims to use the U.S. military to guide stranded cargo ships out of the key waterway, but Iran insists it controls the strait and yesterday fired missiles and drones at the military and commercial ships. Trump says the U.S. shot down 7 Iranian fast boats, a claim denied by Tehran. The afternoon delight continues.
1: That was the news on Radio 1. Just keep coming.

90 FM Radio 1 at 13 after 2 o'clock. We're in the second hour of the lunch video requests. Backstreet Boys and the song Drowning came through our WhatsApp number 0703090090. One of the ways that you reach me with your messages, the other one being our Facebook page, Radio 1 FM 90. You get on there and you tell me the title of the song, the artist's name, and your name before anything else. It's those three that I want to see in the message. And you also have to make sure that your loved ones are tuned in, so when I play this song, they get to enjoy it and receive your message right there in real time. 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We are on a number of apps. Tune in, Afro Mobile, Yo TV channels, and Radio Garden. I played that one for Apoli Fred from Ken Jojo. It was a dedication, you see, to everybody that's listening in now. I got Phile Bongole Lutaya right now for Vianne Semokaya. Going out to me, thank you. He said it's for the enjoyment of all your fellow hustlers in the business of welding and fabrication, everyone who knows you in the areas of Chebandochi, Sasi, Wokoto, and Chikaya. Likamboya Falanga.

0: sente yes sente buli omwaji nonya nesi buli omunti ajikava. Anyway, it's 21 after 2 on the lunch beat here at Radio 1 FM 90. Bella playing your requests as you send them on our Facebook page Radio 1 FM 90 and our WhatsApp number 0703090090. Hope your Tuesday is going that much better because your song has played, making sure that when you sent it to me, you indicated the correct song title, artist name, and your name. The time also factors in. The earlier, the better your chances. In the second hour, I'll also share some entertainment news.
1: Do you know what you need? 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
2: All users that despite the recent Constitutional Court ruling on the Computer Misuse Amendment Act, responsible use of social media and digital platforms remains a legal obligation. While some provisions were annulled, laws against cyber harassment, cyber stalking, and electronic fraud are still fully in force.
3: While the court annulled specific sections of the law, such as those relating to unauthorized access, hate speech, unsolicited and malicious information, and misuse of social media, many other provisions of Computer Misuse Act remain fully in force. Other laws, including the Uganda Communications Act, the Data Protection and Privacy Act, and the Children's Act, continue to regulate the use of communication platforms and protect the rights of individuals.
2: The public is urged to use digital platforms responsibly, respect the rights of others, and avoid spreading harmful or malicious content. 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

0: 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Requests 1 through 3 o'clock Monday to Friday was for Charles Mutebi in Brighton and Hove. That's a dedication to your wife Florence, your daughter Eunice, your dad Mr. Christopher Chibuka in Kasangati, Council Chisambira Solomon in Namugongo, and Percy Owomjisha in Masindi. Before that, there was Michael Jackson, the song Human Nature. I played for Rowan. And now,
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0: Well, dear sweet Dolly Parton has had to cancel her Las Vegas residency and step back from performing amid health concerns. She had initially postponed the residency for later this year, and now she has come out with a post on her socials to announce that that's not good news, but there is some good news. She's 80 years old, Dolly Parton, the legendary country singer. The good news being that she's responding really well to the medications and treatments that she's improving every day. She didn't specify the exact medical condition, but she said the bad news obviously being that it's going to take a little while for her to feel well enough to perform. She says she gets a little woozy. So the Vegas residency has had to be cancelled, and she is not willing to put away her 5-inch heels and playing of the guitars and the banjos as she does in her performances. Her rhinestone outfits, which she says are heavy, she's not willing to let go of those. So she said, feeling the way she does when she takes the medications, she cannot be doing all that for the fans. Now, she mentioned the kidney stones, and these she has always talked about. And so every year she says they are digging more and more kidney stones out of her. She talked about her immune system and her digestive system all being out of whack. And so the doctors are working really hard to just get her back in tip-top shape. But I should mention again, she's 80. So I personally just think there's only so much before the body just has to do what the body at a certain age will do. And Dolly Parton knows this very well. She says, you know, plastic surgeons can make you look as good as you can on the outside, but when it's on to the inside, that becomes serious business. However, the other good news, she said, everything is treatable. So she thanked fans for their support, and she says, let's just keep her in our prayers and look out for when she will be in the all clear from the doctors and be able to resume doing what she does best for her fans.
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Kevin Little. 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It's about 16 minutes to 3 o'clock as you're requesting via our Facebook page, Radio 1 FM 90. Is how I am playing them, also via our Facebook page. No, that's our Facebook page. Our WhatsApp number 0703-090-090 is the other way you reach me. Dennis Nwagaba, I think you tuned in late, and same goes for Celia Isaac Keith of Nansana, because I've already played songs by those artists that you are asking for. Celia Isaac, you also send regards to the people of Busukuma, Gombe, Naweru, and Nansana. I was suggesting that particular song I don't have at the moment. And then let's see. Next is Crystal Gale. Fokatosi Fatsin Bugolobi.

0: On Radio 1 FM 90, a Frigo Band brings us to 4 minutes to 3 o'clock. The great songs, great memories on the lunch beater have been playing since 1 o'clock, as you requested on our Facebook page and our WhatsApp number. Isaac from Entebbe, that was for your listening pleasure. And it's the time where we get to wrap up the lunch beat. The afternoon delight continues in the next hour. It will be the third hour of the show. It's my playlist that we'll be listening to. And I've got to let you know about the colorful plate I had today before we just curse over into the next hour. You know, adding color to your meals will help you live a longer, healthier life. Yes, especially when it's whole foods. Fruits, vegetables will paint a beautiful picture of health. They contain compounds that give plants their rich colors, those phytonutrients, and they also give plants their distinctive tastes and aromas. So my plate today, I have some cucumber, I have some pineapples, I have some watermelon, beautiful red, yellow, and green. And you need to add some goodness to your diet, and plant foods have nutrients that help protect us from chronic diseases, and they have potent antioxidants protecting us from cancer and the effects of heart disease, among others. So add lots of fruits, add lots of vegetables to your diet. Of course, add that to a healthy lifestyle, exercising, walking, and let's live a good quality of life, not just longer, but good quality, be in the best health possible. And that will be my food tip for us today on the lunch beat. Don't forget, it returns tomorrow. If today hasn't been a lucky day with regards to getting your song played, hey, tomorrow we go again, 2 entire hours. But even before we cross into tomorrow, there's some slots with Elvis on Drive Time in the 4 and 6 o'clock hours for you. Might be lucky over there and get your song played. However, just stay with me into the next hour of the Afternoon Delight, and let's see what I'll be unpacking for you on that side.
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6: BBC News with Emily Thomas. There are increasing fears of hostilities resuming in the Gulf after Washington tried to force open the Strait of Hormuz for commercial shipping. On Monday, the US military said 2 American-flagged merchant ships successfully transited the strait. In his response, Iran's parliamentary speaker warned that breaches of the ceasefire had endangered shipping and energy transit. Yolande Nell reports from Jerusalem.
7: President Trump's Project Freedom is continuing for a second day, but it remains to be seen whether it will break Iran's blockade of the Strait of Hormuz or lead to a renewal of full-scale war. Iran's parliamentary speaker, Mohammed Baghir Khalibaf, wrote on X that the security of shipping and the transit of energy had been jeopardized by the US and its allies through what he said was a violation of the ceasefire and the imposition of a naval blockade on Iran. Iran has already reacted angrily, deploying cruise missiles and drones in an attempt to thwart the US mission.
6: Romanian lawmakers have voted to remove the Prime Minister, Ilie Bolojan, in a no-confidence vote in Parliament. The largest party, the Social Democrats, abandoned his four-way coalition last month and joined forces with the far right to call for the confidence debate. President Nicuș Dan will now work to see if the coalition can be rebuilt under another Prime Minister. Ahead of the vote, he conceded that the coming weeks would be difficult, but gave assurances Romania will retain its pro-EU stance. EU leaders have congratulated Armenia's Prime Minister for the work being done to move his country politically closer to the bloc. However, Nikol Pashinyan was told more democratic reforms were needed. Rehan Dimitri is in Yerevan.
8: Ursula von der Leyen said that given the current crisis in the Strait of Hormuz and the disruption of the Middle Eastern routes, the European Union is now paying a very particular interest towards the so-called Trans-Caspian Corridor, otherwise known as the Middle Corridor, that will connect China to Europe via Central Asia and the Caucasus, bypassing Russia.
6: Sudan has recalled its ambassador to Ethiopia after accusing its neighbour, as well as the United Arab Emirates, of facilitating a drone strike on Khartoum International Airport. Barbara Platusha is in Nairobi.
9: What the Sudanese are saying is that they have concrete evidence that the drone strike on the airport conducted by the Rapid Support Forces was launched from Ethiopian territory. This isn't the first time they've said that. Back in March, they said they had tracked a drone that was fired from Ethiopia, and after it had carried out some strikes, it was intercepted, and then they said that that drone code showed that it was from the United Arab Emirates and that it had connected, now made similar connections to the drone that was fired at the airport, that it had been launched from the same place.

0: to the drone that was fired at the airport, that it had been launched from the same place in Ethiopia.
1: Ethiopia has rejected ISIM for carrying out deadly attacks overnight while seeking a truce for its May the 9th Victory Day parade in Moscow. Russian drone and missile strikes killed four people at a gas facility in Ukraine's central Poltava region, with another person killed near Kharkiv. Ukraine has also offered a ceasefire. Thailand has scrapped a long-standing agreement with neighbouring Cambodia on overlapping maritime claims and energy exploration rights. The Thai Prime Minister said the 25-year-old treaty had yielded little value and the cancellation fulfilled an election pledge that wasn't related to last year's border clashes that killed dozens of people. Cambodia criticised the unilateral withdrawal. President Daniel Noboa of Ecuador has announced a slight reduction in tariffs on Colombian goods after a 100% tax had been in effect for only 4 days. Here's Mimi Swaby.
2: Ecuador's reduction in tariffs isn't drastic enough to boost trade between the neighbours. After months of political tensions and tax wars, the flow of goods between Colombia and Ecuador has largely dried up. Previously, bilateral trade amounted to nearly $3 billion a year. But the move does mark a slight thaw in icy relations between Daniel Noboa and his Colombian counterpart, Gustavo Petro. Mr. Noboa, a strong ally of President Trump, imposed tariffs after accusing Colombia of failing to combat drug trafficking along their shared border. Bogota has repeatedly rejected that accusation, citing joint military operations.
1: The World Health Organization says it believes human-to-human transmission of the hantavirus may have taken place on the Dutch cruise ship where three passengers have died. The WHO stressed that such transmission is rare and the risk to the public remains low. About 150 people remain stuck aboard the ship off Cape Verde. And that's the latest world news from the BBC.
3: That was the news on Radio 1. Just keep coming.

0: Shange on the afternoon delight with Bella here at Radio 1 FM, 20 minutes after 3 o'clock, the third hour of the afternoon delight. That song, special dedication to my childhood friend, Esther, Mrs. Taiwa, whose birthday is today. I hope you're having such a fantastic day and that this new year is just going to be, man, so mind-blowing in ways that you haven't even thought of, dreamt of, or imagined. And anybody else that is celebrating their birthday today, I hope you're enjoying yourself and that those around you are making it extra special. There's more great songs, great memories where that came from. SOS Band, there's some Tanta Metro in this hour. We'll also listen to some jazz, so you better make sure your loved ones are not missing a moment of it either. Apps we're on, TuneIn, Afro, your TV channels, and Radio Garden. It's time to take a look at
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Mostly sunny skies for Kampala. At the moment, it is 26 degrees. Also across Mukono, 26 degrees right now. Entebbe is also standing at 26 degrees right now. It's mostly sunny for Entebbe as well. So the highs for Kampala expected to go to 27 today. Mukono as well, 27 degree highs. Entebbe holding steady at 26. That's the highest expected to go for you today. And some light rain showers for parts of Kampala between now and 4 p.m. And it's the same for Mukono, but really light rain showers. And I can see tonight Kampala lowest temperatures will be dropping to 19 degrees, and we will have partly cloudy skies. Mukono tonight, lows for you 19 degrees and partly cloudy skies as well. Entebbe, lowest temperatures for you tonight will drop to 21 degrees and you will have partly cloudy skies with some rain showers towards Wednesday morning. That's for Entebbe. In fact, you'll be waking up to some light rain showers on Wednesday morning for Entebbe. Highs for you for Wednesday, 26 degrees. Kampala,

0: Wednesday's weather looks like we will have partly sunny conditions. Our highest temperatures for Wednesday, 26 degrees in Mukono. Also for you, partly sunny conditions for Wednesday and highest temperatures of 26 degrees. We'll bring another weather update your way on Drive Time with Elvis, and Steel and Tube Industries are the ones who bring you the weather updates on Radio 1. 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They have got you covered for every stage of your building project when it comes to the top grade BRCs for enhancing the tensile strength of your structures. 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

0: SOS Band on FM 90 Radio 1, bringing us to 25 minutes to 4 o'clock with that song. Take your time, do it right. Now, I just learned that dolphins like to get high. I've known they're considered among the most intelligent animals on earth, but the fact that they have figured out how to get high off of toxic puffer fish, that is something that I just learned. And yes, these animals also suffer from substance abuse problems. Puffer fish contain tetrodotoxin, and it's strong enough to kill a human. But for dolphins, they can just get that high effect when they nibble lightly on the puffer fish. They don't bite them to kill them. No, no, no, no, no. They just nibble. And they get small amounts of the toxin because puffer fish secrete that poison, yeah, when they are threatened. It's like their defense mechanism. So imagine, isn't God amazing? And I think he just has such a sense of humor because dolphins figured it out, and now you see them. I mean, they have been observed. There's documentaries about this, how they will come together, and it's like, you know that song Pasty Duchy? Yes, it's like they take puff puff and pass on the puffer fish. Like they nibble nibble and then pass it on to the next dolphin who nibble nibbles the puffer fish, passes it on to the next. They pass it around each other, take a hit, then they are observed just swimming and swirling around in a trance-like state. Like, whoa. Life is that hard on this planet that even the animals need an escape. And the dolphins have figured this way out. I'm told there's a number of other animals, by the way, that get high. But I guess as I find out more, I will share more. Whoa.
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0: It's called Locomotion by Lawson Rollins. It's how this hour on the Afternoon Delight gets jazzed up. He is a guitarist from America, known for his virtuoso fingerstyle technique and his melodic compositional skills. Guitar Player magazine actually ranked him as one of the 50 best acoustic guitarists of all time. More jazz will come your way in the 4 and 6 o'clock hours with Elvis on Drive Time.
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Mukwano, Vedanange by Mariam Ndege. I'm going to wish you a good evening.

0: Bank of Uganda advises all regulated financial service providers that their deadline for only dealing with licensed SACOs has been extended to 30th September 2026. 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

0: The news on Radio 1. I am Ken O'Dillian. Members of Parliament raise concern over the heavy deployment around Parliament with more restrictions for access ahead of debate on the Protection of Sovereignty Bill 2026 today. Shira Municipality MP Ibrahim Samjunganda says the unusual security apparatus is threatening and inconveniencing MPs, citing previous scenarios of security breach at Parliament during debate on other controversial bills like the Kofi Bill.
1: I came here but left my heart out because of the unusual deployment. Outside, it's as if Parliament has become a barracks. Soldiers, including UPDF, who are always not here. They came here 8 in the morning. These UPDF listening posts. But there are also faces that are unusual that I've seen in Parliament. So I am raising this procedure, Madam Speaker, seeking assurance from you that what happened the day we processed the Kofi Amendment Bill won't happen today. That day, rights were switched off and people we don't know entered Parliament and kidnapped the MPs. So can we get assurance, Madam Speaker? I even saw Skoy. We bought them to go and fight agents of foreign interest, but they are here fighting Parliament. So can we be assured, Madam Speaker, of our safety?
0: The leader of opposition in Parliament, Joel Senyonyi, also said the deployment is likely intended to intimidate legislators and ask the government to handle the bill in a sober manner.
2: It signifies two things. Number one, fear. Number two, guilt. They are afraid of the criminality that they are intending to do. They are afraid because they know what they are doing is not right. Hence the guilt, you know. Even the Bible says the guilty run when no one chasing them. Yeah, that's why there's all this heavy, heavy deployment. Because they are guilty. We in the opposition, we are going to meet in a couple of minutes. And our colleagues on the committee are going to update us and give us a brief on the minority report that they do have. And then we get set, told the NRM folks are also meeting. Everybody has said this bill is a problematic one, including government institutions like Bank of Uganda. You'd have a problem.

0: Honourable members, so long as you're in this house, you're all very safe. And unfortunately, I didn't see the deployment. Maybe because I came through the lift. They ran away from me. Hey, but they will not harm my people. Honourable is also here. You know, when there's a last supper, everybody has to come.
1: Meanwhile, the Speaker of Parliament, Anita Mong, has appealed to MPs to conclude all pending committee business before the 11th Parliament is dissolved. Speaker Among notes that some committees have already lodged in their committee reports as per the directive to file their pending reports. Among says the move is also intended to effect a smooth transition from the 11th to the 12th Parliament. This in her communication to the House today.
0: To ensure a smooth transition from the 11th Parliament to the 12th Parliament by leaving nothing behind. I want to request members to cooperate with us and we ensure that we finish what is pending. I should be able to give you the last supper on the 8th. On the 8th, we should be able to give the last supper. Thank you.
1: The Interministerial Committee proposes that ministries and government agencies coordinate during road excavations for utility infrastructure to minimize costs, damage of already paved roads, and traffic disruption. This came up during an Interministerial Committee meeting today that involved the Ministry for Kampala, Works and Transport Minister, Energy Minister, and the Inspector of Government, among others, on the implementation of the Greater Kampala Metropolitan Area Urban Development Program. The minister concurred that effective coordination should entail sharing of road designs with other government entities, which will help align utility installations like water, telecoms, and electricity, among others. We captured submissions of the Works and Transport Minister, General Katumba Wamala, State Minister for Kampala Kavyecho Fatogavye, and the Minister for Kampala Mensa Kabanda.
2: So my view is that if we can be able to coordinate well, we share this design with the ministries concerned. And we say, this is where we are going to pass our road. This is our design. And for them, they know where their utilities are. And we tell them we need them reallocated before we start the construction.
3: There's nothing as painful as you prepare your road and somebody comes with all the road cutters. The moment you cut a road, that is the beginning of destruction of that road.
4: In the same spirit, issues of utility relocation have escalated the cost of project implementation, with utility quoting exorbitant costs that include updating their old or worn-out infrastructure.
1: Arnold Mokose, the journalist who allegedly posted fake death news about the First Lady, has been granted bail and ordered to pay a cash bail of 5 million shillings before leaving Luzira prison custody. The LDC court Gueron Magistrate Ivan Maloba has made the order after allowing Mokose's bail application on grounds that all the sureties and the documents in support of his application are authentic. The magistrate also ordered Mokose's sureties, who included his father, to sign a 50 million shillings non-cash bond and ensure he returns to court on the 19th of May 2026 for trial to start. Mokose is accused of broadcasting fake news and sending false distress signal messages about the First Lady Janet Kataha Museveni. It's alleged that Mokose committed the offense knowingly, together with others still at large, between the 26th of January and 29th of March 2026, when they unlawfully published the fake news on the online platform Alternative Digital Channel. Mokose has since denied the charges. Defense lawyers Kato and Kakuru Tumsime described the bail money as excessive.
5: Good thing is that the court has granted Arnold bail, but the unfortunate part is that he has been granted a cash bail of 5 million, and the sureties have been bonded 50 million, not cash. It is tricky that the amount that has been requested by court is too way excessive, that even the poor people might not afford such an amount to secure bail. Bail is a temporary release pending the trial. The advantage you have is that this money can be reclaimed after the case has been concluded. But it is a very tight situation for those people who can't afford such an amount.
1: And elsewhere, Sudan has accused neighboring Ethiopia and the United Arab Emirates, the UAE, of orchestrating drone strikes on its main airport, describing the assault as direct aggression. The international airport, located in the capital, was hit on Monday, along with military installations in the Greater Khartoum area. Ethiopia has said accusations that it was involved in the airport attack are baseless. The UAE has not yet commented, but has previously denied involvement in the Sudanese conflict. Sudan has recalled its

0: ambassador to Ethiopia for consultations over the attack. Sudan's army said it had conclusive evidence that the drones were launched from Bahir Dar Airport in Ethiopia. Up next is Drive Time with RS Elvis.
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It's 4:15. Elvis Till 7. Great songs, great memories for this Tuesday, the 5th of May, 2026. I call it Cinco de Mayo. Cinco de Mayo is Spanish, Latino, if you will, for 5th of May. But also Cinco de Mayo is a day celebrated in Mexico. It's a day when the army, I think, fought off marauding invaders. It was such a big victory, they decided we're going to celebrate this forever and ever. And it's not only in Mexico where it's celebrated, but also in the U.S. where they've got a very heavy Chicana, what you call it, population. Yes, that's the word I was looking for. So yeah, Cinco de Mayo. If it's a birthday today, happy Cinco de Mayo. Who was I speaking to yesterday? The other day, they're telling me it's going to be their birthday on the 5th of May. I've got a friend who was born on the 5th of May, 75. So it's 5575. Isn't that pretty cool? Haven't even sent a birthday message yet. I should. Requests on Drive on Radio 1 FM 90, brought to you by Rock Boom. 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Not recommended for children, pregnant women, persons sensitive to caffeine, or lactating mothers. Maurice Werengai, thank you for listening. Unasema na wakilisha. Wanda Payton, Yono Say Pajama Party was for you. Frank Odida Drexler, New Edition, A Little Bit of Love.

0: We're back at 6 o'clock after the news in Luganda. You can be a part of that. Just drop me WhatsApp on 0703-090-090. That's 0703-090-090. Let me know what it is you'd like me to play you this evening. I'll try to get my hands on it. And if I can, I'll get it. I'll play it. And let's put a smile not just on your face, but on somebody else who hears the song and loves it. 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For just 2,000 shillings, get yourself a Rock Boom and you could be on your way to winning and winning big. 2,000 shillings will get you re-energized, which is, I guess, the biggest thing you could get. Imagine you're out of energy and you get energy. Can't beat that. But then also, you could get yourself flat screen TVs, smartphones, motorcycles, cash, and even cars. Now, when you win the drinks, because there's also those to be won, redeem them from the nearest outlets. Let the party continue. Don't wait. If you win the other stuff, call 0800-299-008. You find out what you've won. You decide when you get it. So there's no draws. There's no affair calling you, tell you, hey, you've won. Send money to this number. No. You find out when you've won. You call that number. You decide when to get your goodies. If you're going to be out of town for a month, for a week, for 3 days, that's okay. Just plan where to deliver the goodies. And as easy as that, boom chiki, boom chakala, you're a winner. Just a quick reminder, Rock Boom is not for children, pregnant women, lactating mothers, and persons sensitive to caffeine. Rock Boom, the winner's energy.
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0: Beautiful Hugh Masekela, Grazing in the Grass is our jazz this hour. More jazz music later on tonight at 6:30 and with Baby Junior at 11:30 p.m.
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0: 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Energy drinks aren't recommended to children, pregnant women, lactating mothers, or people sensitive to caffeine. 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
1: The management of Uganda Electricity Transmission Company, UETCL, informs the general public that it is risky and unsafe to conduct any activity under or within the Wayleaves corridor of any high-voltage transmission line. These corridors measure 20 meters, 30 meters, 40 meters, and 60 meters for the 66 kV, 132 kV, 220 kV, and 400 kV respectively. Management has learned that these corridors are being encroached into by some members of the public to carry out their daily activities. These various activities include... The management of Uganda Electricity Transmission Company, UETCL, informs the general public that it is risky and unsafe to conduct any activity under or within the Wayleaves corridor of any high-voltage transmission line. These corridors measure 20 meters, 30 meters, 40 meters, and 60 meters for the 66 kV, 132 kV, 220 kV, and 400 kV respectively. Management has learned that these corridors are being encroached into by some members of the public to carry out their daily activities. These various activities include building both permanent and temporary structures, establishing car bonds, bricklaying, excavation, dumping, tipping, planting vegetation exceeding 6 feet in height, among others. Note that any person who violates the above will be prosecuted in accordance with the law. UETCL advises those intending to carry out any development activity within the vicinity of any high-voltage transmission line to seek guidance from the Wayleaves office located at Plot 10 Hannington Road or call our toll-free line 0800-277-002. UETCL, transmitting for transformation.

0: Murder. That's the rhythm we're playing this afternoon. Say with the Shaka De Mos featuring Plaz and Bam Bam. This is Paula Lisa and Because of You, also known as Sukiyaki. It's a reggae remake of an old classic, if I may call it that. 15 minutes to 5 o'clock. News in English at 5 o'clock. The BBC Business before that. And a quick reminder. Sanitizers has got so many promotions going on. 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

0: 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News in Luganda at 5. The next hour, more great songs, more great memories. A look at the city traffic and also the halftime sports at 5:30. But first now, over to England for this evening's business.
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2: I'm Nick Marsh with the BBC Business Updates. The price of oil has remained high in Asia trade today following Monday's escalation in the Persian Gulf. A barrel of Brent crude reached $114 after Iranian strikes hit an oil facility in the United Arab Emirates. A South Korean vessel was also struck near the Strait of Hormuz. Meanwhile, President Donald Trump said that the US struck 7 of Iran's so-called fast boats in the strait as Washington looks to implement what it calls its Project Freedom plan to guide stranded ships out of the Gulf. Here's the president speaking on Monday evening at a White House event.
3: They have no Navy, they have no Air Force, they have no anti-aircraft equipment, they have no radar, they have no nothing, they have no leaders, actually. The leaders happen to be gone also. But can't let them have a nuclear weapon, or you'd have problems like nobody would believe. And it's going very well.
2: So far, American Central Command says it's managed to help 2 US-flagged vessels out, but this is still only a fraction of what would have normally passed through before the war. Commercial shipping remains at a practical standstill, with hundreds of vessels and around 20,000 seafarers still stranded near the Strait of Hormuz. Paramount Skydance beat Wall Street expectations on revenue and earnings for the first quarter of this year, as the media company got a boost from its streaming and film businesses. The company reported more than $7.3 billion in revenue between January and March, which is up 2% from the year before. And Amazon is giving other businesses access to the supply chain network that's powered the e-commerce giant's operation for decades. Amazon Supply Chain Services will allow companies across industries such as retail, healthcare, and manufacturing to use its supply chain network to move, store, and deliver everything from raw materials to final products. It would put Amazon in direct competition with shipping and logistics heavyweights such as UPS and FedEx.

0: I'm Nick Marsh. We'll be back tomorrow with the next BBC Business Update.
1: The Uganda Communications Commission is reminding all users that despite the recent Constitutional Court ruling on the Computer Misuse Amendment Act, responsible use of social media and digital platforms remains a legal obligation. While some provisions were annulled, laws against cyber harassment, cyber stalking, and electronic fraud are still fully in force.
2: While the court announced specific sections of the law, such as those relating to unauthorized access, hate speech, unsolicited and malicious information, and misuse of social media, many other provisions of Computer Misuse Act remain fully in force. Other laws, including the Uganda Communications Act, the Data Protection and Privacy Act, and the Children's Act, continue to regulate the use of communication platforms and protect the rights of individuals.
1: The public is urged to use digital platforms responsibly, respect the rights of others, and avoid spreading harmful or malicious content. 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For any inquiries, please contact the Office of the Director, Non-Bank Financial Institutions Department, Bank of Uganda, or the Bank of Uganda website. This message is brought to you by the Bank of Uganda.
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4: The news on Radio 1. I am Keno Lillian. Parliament starts debating the protection of Sovereignty Bill 206, which has been presented by the Minister of Internal Affairs for the second reading. Chairperson of the Defence and Internal Affairs Committee, Wilson Kajwenje, presented the main report from the committee and says whereas there was broad agreement on relevance of the law, there are several concerns which have been captured, including duplication of roles of other existing officers.
5: Is legitimate, but the definitions and applications are overly broad. The regulatory approach duplicates existing legal institutional frameworks. Excess power is concentrated in the minister, and the bill's impact could extend across entire economy. In response to the above and the concerns, we interacted with the learned attorney general again, and now we conclude that the bill proceed to second reading subject to proposed amendments attached thereto and any further improvements this August House may consider appropriate.
4: Kajwenje also confirmed that there were five minority reports that were dissenting, including one from MP Betty Nambo Zebachireke, Chuan Kabdala, Kila County MP Gilbert Olanya, and Medad Lubega Seguna, as well as Wilfred Nwagaba and Jonathan Odur. Odur has told Parliament how those who dissented were allegedly mistreated.
6: Madam Speaker, this is important. The co-chairpersons, Honorable Kajwenje Wilson and Honorable Baka Mugabe Steven, were evidently partial, hostile, and continuously switched off the microphone of members in the committee they perceived to be against the bill. Contrary to the established practices of availing physical copies of submissions of stakeholders to members of parliament at the retreat, members of parliament instead were told that physical copies could not be availed since parliament was on a weekend. Madam Speaker, views of selected stakeholders were instead sent to members on WhatsApp. Members who were not on WhatsApp or whose phones could not open the WhatsApp were effectively denied critical documents.
4: Parliament starts debating the Protection of Sovereignty Bill 2026. Parliament has passed a supplementary budget worth 1.1 trillion shillings with the Minister of State for Finance in charge of general duties, Henry Musasizi, saying the addition of funds are urgently needed to support several key activities, including preparations for the presidential swearing-in ceremony, the local council elections, Africa Cup of Nations commitments, payment of salary arrears, and funding for TIAC sugar factory, among others.
7: provided for Uganda shilling 72.9 billion as additional disbursement by the World Bank for generating growth opportunities and productivity for women enterprises grow project. The World Bank approved and disbursed additional funds for generating growth opportunities and productivity for women enterprises project. These funds have to be utilized or else the grant will be cancelled at the end of this financial year. Madam Speaker, provided for Uganda shilling 72.9 billion as additional disbursement by the World Bank for generating growth opportunities and productivity for women enterprises grow project. The World Bank approved and disbursed additional funds for generating growth opportunities and productivity for women enterprises project. These funds have to be utilized or else the grant will be cancelled at the end of this financial year. Madam Speaker, I now come to the supplemental expenditure.

0: that require additional financing, and the total is 463.15 billion, and the particulars are as follows. Uganda shillings 56.95 billion for LC1, LC2, and Women Council Committee elections countrywide as directed by Cabinet.
1: However, a section of members of parliament raised concerns about both the timing and the necessity of the supplementary budget, noting that the financial year is almost ending. They questioned whether the funds can be properly utilized within such a short period. Chira Municipality MP Ibrahim Samjunganda, alongside Jonathan Odur and the leader of opposition in parliament, Joel Senyuni, argued that government has previously received funds for similar initiatives which have either delayed or remained unaccounted for, citing projects like the Atiak Sugar Factory.
2: Because many times we pass money for some of these things and it is fired. When you read the accountability reports, you see money was transferred from this and taken to something else. So hopefully for the hospital money, it gets to do that. But help the taxpayer to understand this 410 classified budget billion. For a few days, government is closing down billions to Atiak Sugar Factory that you've been giving money. Nothing is happening there. I want to understand, Honorable Speaker.
3: Even on the LC1 elections and LC2, it is not enough to come and say I need 66 billion for LC1, LC2. We need to see the list of all the villages attached so that every member here can be sure that in my village I will not go back and they're going to ask me questions why village A is missing from the national list and even two.
4: You did not find 2 billion for National Cadet Army Government Center to complete their 34 subjects. You never gave UNEB 48 billion for them to train teachers to go and mark these children. And you have brought here money that we are going to have a ceremony just eating. I don't know what's wrong with NRM people. So that you can deny our children an opportunity to study. And then you bring money here for eating. You should be ashamed of yourself.
1: The Attorney General Chiriwa Chwanka asked the members of parliament to refer to government procedures for appropriation that he says are elaborate enough.
5: I want to thank the leader of opposition for his very loud submission. I am a first-time member of parliament like him, and I've since learned how things are brought to parliament. Normally, entities of government, where government has invested, there is an audit act. So we send the auditor general who reports to parliament on what has been found. I was advised that we don't just drop documents on the floor. So, right, Honorable Speaker, Honorable Colleague, I would want to imagine that all the money that was audited, the auditor general can give a report on that.
1: Members of parliament have raised concern over the heavy deployment around parliament, with more restrictions for access ahead of debate on the Protection of Sovereignty Bill 2026. Chira Municipality MP Ibrahim Samjunganda said the unusual security apparatus is threatening and inconveniencing MPs.
6: I came here but left my heart out because of the unusual deployment. Outside, it's as if Parliament has become a barracks. Soldiers, including UPDF, who are always not here, they came here 8 in the morning. These UPDF listening posts. But there are also faces that are unusual that I've seen in Parliament. So I am raising this procedure, Madam Speaker, seeking assurance from you that what happened the day we processed the Kofi Amendment Bill won't happen today. That day, rights were switched off and people we don't know entered parliament and kidnapped the MPs. So can we get assurance, Madam Speaker? I even saw Skoy. We brought them to go and fight agents of foreign interest, but they are here fighting parliament. So can we be assured, Madam Speaker, of our safety?
1: The Speaker, Anita Mong, however, dismissed the concerns, saying she has not witnessed any unusual security deployments around Parliament.
7: Honourable members, so long as you're in this house, you're all very safe. And unfortunately, I didn't see the deployment, maybe because I came through the lift. They ran away from me. Hey, but they will not harm my people. Panadol is also here. You know, when there is a last supper, everybody has to come.
1: Meanwhile, the Speaker has appealed to MPs to conclude all pending committee business before the 11th Parliament is dissolved. Anita Mong says the move is also intended to effect a smooth transition from the 11th to the 12th Parliament. This in her communication to the House today.
7: To ensure a smooth transition from the 11th Parliament to the 12th Parliament by leaving nothing behind. I want to request members to cooperate with us and we ensure that we finish.

0: I should be able to give you the Last Supper on 8th. On 8th, we should be able to give the Last Supper. Thank you.
1: Buganda Premier Charles Peter Maiga expresses concern over the continued political interference in land issues, which he says has resulted in land conflicts. Maiga says some people are using their offices in government to hold court decisions on matters of land, as well as addressing the media on his 13 years journey in office at his official residence in the kingdom at Mengo. Atikiro Maiga also dismisses as untrue claims that some of the Kabaka's land has been grabbed.
2: All the land that has been restituted to the kingdom is well supervised and administered by the Buganda Land Board. We haven't lost a single piece of land to land grabbers out of the land we hold as a kingdom. But it's true, some of the land is occupied by the government institutions, military branches. The military holds much of our land, the police, the prisons, the districts, and so many others. There are three options for those occupying kingdom land. I'm talking about government institutions. They can lease the land, they can let the land and they pay rent, or they can carry out outright purchase.
1: Buganda Premier Charles Peter Maiga. Drive Time continues.
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0: Drive time is on Radio 1 FM 90. It's 21 past 5 o'clock. You're with Elvis, and we see what the traffic is like in a little bit. Also, a look at the halftime spots, but first, the weather.
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0: We got the drizzles this morning, and we might be getting the surprise rain showers later on this evening over a few places. Well, not surprise anyone now that I've mentioned them, right? But surprise on my radar, they weren't there yesterday. Looking at the evening ahead, temperatures drop to 19 degrees around 4 a.m. till 6. Rising to these highs of 26 degrees at 3 p.m. It will be 25 by midday. Your Wednesday is mostly sunny and bright. Thursday, 26 degrees, sunny and bright. Friday, sunny and 27. Saturday's got the rain, now stretching from 11 to 4 o'clock. Before, it was just about an hour or two. Another look at the weather should be in an hour. Let's see if anything else changes.
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0: And let's see what these guys have got, starting with Augustus. Hello.
3: It's bumper to bumper movement along Ginger Road, stretching from Kampa and Kampa Road Junction through Kitumas Junction towards Wampeone Roundabout in about 15 to 20 minutes, like a delay time. Along Access Road, usually towards between 6 and 18 minutes, delay time towards the Kitumas Junction.

Petro at the Press House Road Junction. Traffic moving into the city along East Street towards Mkolo Roundabout is of 47 minutes. In that gap into the city along Ginger Road, expect also 47 minutes from the first East Junction and the Christmas Junction. About 7 minutes from the other way along one pavement between the Ginger Road and the lower Crotas Road Junction. It's a busy full traffic of about 7 minutes in another town. Past the Gogo Bypass traffic class as the traffic moving past the Import Junction in at Spimero Junction from whichever way you are using. Traffic moving past the Banda is of 6 to 8 minutes and is building up in another town along Jija Road through Chirika Town. A busy full traffic outward along Chirika Road towards the Chirika side of the city. Traffic moving along Zambia Road, Mutesa and Mengo Road towards Clock Tower is of 3 to 4 minutes towards Clock Tower. And the road loads of traffic of about 7 minutes towards the Super Traffic Class in Bands, okay. Bench Ruka is building up from the Super Traffic Class past the Old Tax Park towards Chabga Road.

0: and has drive either way along Chagu Road between Uganda Road Junction past Kampala Road and the Rashid Commission Junction between 6 and 8 minutes like a late time. Along the main road, it's a surplus of 47 minutes along the New Tax Park. Traffic moving outward along Queen's Way, just like Mtesa 1 out of approaching the Chumanda Road, is of 5 to 7 minutes. It's a busy form of traffic both ways, but the Uruga Kanda Road Junction Town as is traffic moving under the town. Past now contact class. There is some movement of traffic along Entebbe Road from Hotel Millennium Mizana towards Irwoa Roofing. And about 6 minutes daily time, Pascagian store was extended along Entebbe Road. Reporting for Radio 1, Augustus Kovanda with the traffic update on FM 90 right in your car.
1: Yes, Alan.
2: This Blenga Trading Center on Michiana Road, a smooth flow of traffic both ways. Same at the Sega Market, Chengera, out of the city on Masaka Road. The stretch from the Kampala Internet Express Overpass up to the Nakauka Road Junction is slow moving, as well as Natete Busega, the part between Metro City Busega and Shio Busega, especially out of the city, slow movement. And then in Natete, the traffic is light traffic, same through Mengo. It's smooth flow of traffic. The traffic is off there. So just a slight slowdown coming in and leaving the city. Now, club, yeah, hold up within 5 minutes. Bukesa, the brief as well, same at Kasumi. Luigi looking fine. Why is it? Glaze out of the city from the bypass, moving toward the traffic there. Scalero Market Gaza Road, 1 or 2 minutes leaving the city. One big gear out of the city, Bombo Road is under 10 minutes. Hajin Sakasila Road coming in, less than 10 as well. Yusuf Road along the means of health leaving the city. Slow movement. Then Binaisa Road toward Kubiri out of the city. That's the slower part. Kamocha Market looks good. Mawanda Road is okay. Mokoto, a few cars. Tinda traffic is from Kisaso Naka. Waits are 5 to 7 minutes. Nagira looks fine. Nadia light traffic. We are getting into the city. Traffic is from Oryx Energy's Kazinga up to the Nambole Road Junction out of the city. It's a stretch from the Nambole exit around about. Generation is Splendid Supermarket. Then Chiwanga Center. Movement is slow from Chiwanga Road, just a few meters after Tama Exhibition Center, reaching the Seta Junction. I mean, Mukono out of the city. Traffic is from Oryx, starting is Mukono Chiwaga, reaching the Mukono Kalaji Road Junction. Alan, the traffic is in FM 90 radio. Kazinga up to the Nambole Road Junction out of the city. It's a stretch from the Nambole exit around about. Generation is Splendid Supermarket. Then Chiwanga Center. Movement is slow from Chiwanga Road, just a few meters after Tama Exhibition Center, reaching the Seta Junction. I mean, Mukono out of the city. Traffic is from Oryx, starting is Mukono Chiwaga, reaching the Mukono Kalaji Road Junction. Alan, the traffic is in FM 90 Radio 1.
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4: The management of Uganda Electricity Transmission Company, UETCL, informs the general public that it is risky and unsafe to conduct any activity under or within the Wayleaves corridor of any high voltage transmission line. These corridors measure 20 meters, 30 meters, 40 meters, and 60 meters for the 66 kV, 132 kV, 220 kV, and 400 kV respectively. Management has learned that these corridors are being encroached into by some members of the public to carry out their daily activities. These various activities include building both permanent and temporary structures, establishing car bonds, bricklaying, excavation, dumping, tipping, planting vegetation exceeding 6 feet in height, among others. Note that any person who violates the above will be prosecuted in accordance with the law. UETCL advises those intending to carry out any development activity within the vicinity of any high-voltage transmission line to seek guidance from the Wayleaves office located at Plot 10 Hannington Road or call our toll-free line 0800-277-002. UETCL, transmitting for transformation.
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Halftime Sports on Radio 1 FM 90, and we start with swimming, where from heartfelt farewells in Kampala to the anticipation of competition in North Africa, Team Uganda's journey to the 2026 Africa Aquatic Swimming Championships is already rich with purpose and promise. Our very own Grace Kemigise writes, the national team touched down in Oran, Algeria on Sunday, ready to represent the country at one of the continent's most prestigious swimming events. The championship, running from today to May the 10th, will bring together Africa's finest swimmers in a six-day showcase of speed, endurance, and excellence. Just a day before departure, emotions ran high during the official flag off ceremony. It was a moment that blended pride with responsibility and acknowledgement of how far Ugandan swimming has come and how far it aims to go. From swimming, earlier today, the British High Commission in Kampala officially launched a Commonwealth sports campaign celebrating shared values, Ugandan athletic excellence, and a historic moment for African leadership in global sports. The campaign is codenamed More in Common, celebrating the shared values of the

74 Commonwealth nations and territories as they prepare to compete in Scotland from July the 23rd to August the 2nd. This summer, the Games will bring together around 3,000 athletes from across the world. Uganda will be among them, sending more than 50 athletes across nine sports led by world-class distance runners, para-athletes, boxers, and the She Cranes netball team, currently ranked sixth in the world. Her Excellency Lisa Chesney, the British High Commissioner to Uganda, graced this launch in the leafy compound of her lavish residency in Nakasero, Kampala, joined by the President of the Commonwealth Sports Cam UOC and Commonwealth Uganda, Dr. Donald Rukare, who was flanked by other members of executive committees, federation heads, and some of the athletes. Now, still keeping it British, a record number of people have applied to participate in the 2027 London Marathon via the public ballot. In total, 1,338,544 people have applied for the event, which will take place on the 25th of April, breaking last year's record of 1,133,813 by over 200,000 people. The 2026 marathon had a record 59,830 finishes and was the biggest annual one-day fundraising event in the world. I guess majority of the others applied just to get the T-shirt. Now to soccer. Phil Foden has reached an agreement in principle over a new four-year deal at Manchester City. The 25-year-old's current contract was due to expire next summer, but fresh terms will keep him at Etihad Stadium until 2030, with the option of another year. Though midfielder, Foden has struggled for form in recent months and has not scored since 14th of December. A new contract signals a commitment from both parties to continue working together. Foden came on as a substitute in last night's thrilling 3-3 draw at Everton, which leaves City 5 points adrift of Premier League leaders Arsenal with the game in hand. The midfielder will be hoping to secure a place in Thomas Tuchel's England squad in this summer's World Cup. Last month, Tuchel said Foden's place in the squad is not guaranteed, despite being the only player to start both games in England's final camp before the tournament. Foden was given his first team debut as a 17-year-old by boss Pep Guardiola, and has gone on to make 365 appearances for City, winning 6 Premier League titles, 1 Champions League and 2 FA Cups. Despite his recent form, former Manchester United and England captain Wayne Rooney says Foden has to play every game for City. A bit of gossip brings this to a close. Italian side Juventus have made Liverpool goalkeeper Alisson their top target for the summer. The 33-year-old Brazilian international is entering the final year of his contract at Anfield. Real Madrid have Aston Villa boss Unai Emery on their shortlist to be their new manager, but he's under contract with the Premier League side until summer 2029. Manchester United are interested in 21-year-old Portugal midfielder Matheus Fernandes, who is expected to leave West Ham if they are relegated from the Premier League. And Manchester United are also keen to sell Uruguay midfielder Manuel Ugarte, with 25-year-old making just one league start since Michael Carrick was appointed as interim manager in January.

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It's 17 minutes to 6 o'clock. News in Luganda at 6 o'clock. City traffic and the headlines coming up in a bit. And earlier today at the media center, it was announced the plans for the upcoming presidential swearing in. And they announced the confirmation of at least 35 heads of state. Really, I had 35 delegations, but oh well. I'm reading here 35 heads of state for the inauguration to take place May the 12th at Koro Independence Ceremonial Grounds. The minister in charge of the presidency says

0: Museveni invited many of his colleagues from the African continent and other parts of the world. And as of this morning, 30 delegations had confirmed their attendance. He also invited 16 of the revolutionary parties across the world and so many other people. So the thing that got me excited is the fact that they said they are going to have a meal for everybody who attends the swearing in. I don't know whether they were talking about the delegates or everybody, every Tom, Dick and Elvis. And also, how will we be able to access this place with all these delegates there, all these heads of states? Matter of fact, I'm thinking of escaping town just to get away from all this madness. It's a Tuesday for starters. Should I put it on like on a Monday so we can have like a super long weekend? But yeah, I need somewhere to just disappear away to because it is going to be crazy as far as traffic is concerned, that's for sure.
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2: Parliament starts debating the Protection of Sovereignty Bill 2026, which has been presented by the Minister of Internal Affairs. For the second reading, Parliament has passed a supplementary budget worth 1.1 trillion shillings. And Uganda Premier Charles Peter Mayiga expresses concern over the continued political interference in land issues that has resulted into land conflicts. These and more stories will be coming your way at 6 o'clock in Al Uganda News.
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0: Back out to the streets, back out to the traffic, and my guys Alan and Augustus. Alan, you go first.
3: Moving from Chigunga to Seta on the Kampala Jinja Highway, entering the city, about 15 minutes. And Namanve and Chiwanga, the part between Namanve Post Authority and Master Industries Uganda Limited, that is part of Chiwanga. Both directions, traffic is about 20 minutes almost, maximum is 25. Then in Wegerere coming into the city, the long queues of traffic are still from Kazinga, around Oryx Energy's Kazinga, up to the Nambole Road Junction, moving out of the cities from Gernarand Hotel Mamelito, up to the Splendid Supermarket. Traffic journey is from Nambole Road, is stretching from the Nambole Stadium. One might experience delays of almost a quarter an hour during the Kampala Jinja Highway. And Nadia, out of the city, they are briefly approaching Oryx to Nadia, but leaving the city. Nigeria looks good. Chiwatla area fine. Chigobe Road coming or heading for Chambogo. Light traffic. And then in Tinda, it's traffic coming from Kaksasi. That is slower. And the hold up there could even reach 10 minutes. And the rest looking at under 5 minutes. Bokoto, Kabira Country Club, the Villa Uganda, and Laser Brief, Kamocha Market within 3 minutes. Mawanda Road, so the part toward getting the single street leaving the city. John Babiha, okay, generally. Wanda Gear, Mlago Side on Bina Isa Road, so at what Pubiri, leaving the city. Yusupula Road, the long units of health, slow moving traffic leaving the city. Bombo coming from the city center. Again, the slower parties from one city of Bombo up to the one of the junction. Queens Lane, joining Bombo Road, don't wait for 47 minutes. And Hajin Saka City Road coming in. About 10 to 12. Moving toward Nanklavi Makerere Road, bumper traffic. Starting a little before Haji and Haji restaurant up the Nanklavi traffic lights. Albuquerque within 5 minutes, that's the same. Calera Market Gaza Road out of the city, 3 to 4 minutes. And boy, is a little over 5 minutes leaving the traffic is moving. The bypass reaching the traffic lights and the Kawempe Feeding Center. Slow movement entering the city between Lukadi Road and the Kawempe Market on the Kampala Blue Highway. Maganjo looks fine. Kaguma is okay. Same on Michiana Road, Lenga Trading Center, Luigi area on Hoima Road looks okay too. Central Nasana. Chiangira subsided, reaching the Nakakwa objection, one in the city. Second market, okay. na 35 negotiating center

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1: Yes, Augustus.
0: It's a busy four with traffic along Entebbe Road from Kajas towards Tende. It's building up from Zona towards Luwako Supermarket. As got into a fan four with traffic. Queen is just a contest. One road approaching the Shiranda Port with about 5 minutes delays. Yeah, about 5 minutes delay time in and out of town. Past the Rega Kalinda Roja Hindiwa town. As is from the Dow Pass now traffic lights. No troubles to all along Tessa on 7 Micro towards Clock Tower and Road. About 7 minutes delay time towards Shoprat inbound fine. Bench Ruka, it's a super so 6 to 8 minutes from Shoprat traffic lights past the Old Tax Park towards Chagga Road. And about 7 minutes delay time from the Dow along Chagga Road. Namibro inbound delay time to 7 minutes toward the New Tax Park. It's bumper to bumper movement along Ginger Alum Kwanoda to town from Sambia Road, the side of the city towards Kwanoda about inbound a busy home traffic towards the Press House Road Junction. Access road just goes through 45 minutes towards Ginger Road. Traffic is hardly moving along Ginger Road out of town, stretching from Kampara and Road Junction through Trumas Junction towards Wampe Avenue, and about 10-15 like a delay time inbound between 6 and 8 the time like to route towards the towards the Trumas Junction. Traffic moving along Wampe Avenue both ways of 5 to 7 minutes. About 7 minutes delay time in and out of town past the Gubai Pass traffic class as we travel either way past the Newport Junction and at the Spim Road Junction from whichever way you are using. A busy flow of traffic past the boundary of Richard Town about 10-14 is the delay time in and out of town. Augustus Commander with a traffic update on FM 90 rate in your car.
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3: At Parliament House, administer the Oath of Allegiance and the Oath of Member of Parliament to each person elected as a Member of Parliament in accordance with the following schedule. Wednesday, 13th May, 2026, from 8 a.m. to 1:30 p.m., Honorable Ayo Joyce Makamo to Honorable Babidi Emili Babalanda. From 2 p.m. to 6:30 p.m., Honorable Babula Noel Kataike Matilda to Honorable Kanavi Jimmy. Thursday, 14th May, 2026, from 8 a.m. to 1:30 p.m., Honorable Kangwaje Stephen Rwakanuma to Honorable Luchams David Kalwanga. From 2 p.m. to 6:30 p.m., Honorable Lule Eria Eric to Honorable Nambeshe John Baptist. Friday, 15th May, 2026, from 8 a.m. to 1:30 p.m., Honorable Namboze Teddy to Honorable Polot Patrick. 2 p.m. to 6:30 p.m., Honorable Polot Okwalinga Simon Peter to Honorable Zawede Victorious. Please note that each member elect of Parliament is requested to collect his or her invitation card, program booklet, and biodata form from the Office of the Clerk on Monday 4th and Tuesday 5th May, 2026, between 9 a.m. and 5 p.m. Please carry along your national ID. Filled in biodata forms may be returned to room 112, first floor, south wing, or handed in at a registration desk on the day of the swearing in. Each member elect of parliament is requested to follow the schedule above and advised to keep time. Each member elect of parliament shall be accompanied by 3 people only. Lastly, each member elect of parliament with disabilities shall be granted 1 additional person as an aide.

0: Drive Time on Radio on FM 90. 2 minutes to 6 o'clock. Je n'ai que noise by Damien Azewa. Play to the very last note. Roger, happy now? But I play my lingalas to the end. Anyways, the news in Luganda coming up next. We open the next hour with your request. Be a part of that. Drop us a WhatsApp on 0703-090090. Let us know what it is you'd like to listen to. Or go to Facebook, look for our post, comment under that. We'll try to get the song and play it.
1: The Uganda Communications Commission is reminding all users that despite the recent Constitutional Court ruling on the Computer Misuse Amendment Act, responsible use of social media and digital platforms remains a legal obligation. While some provisions were annulled, laws against cyber harassment, cyber stalking, and electronic fraud are still fully in force.
2: While the court announced specific sections of the law, such as those relating to unauthorized access, hate speech, unsolicited and malicious information, and misuse of social media, many other provisions of Computer Misuse Act remain fully in force. Other laws, including the Uganda Communications Act, the Data Protection and Privacy Act, and the Children's Act, continue to regulate the use of communication platforms and protect the rights of individuals.
1: The public is urged to use digital platforms responsibly, respect the rights of others, and avoid spreading harmful or malicious content. 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This message is brought to you by the Bank of Uganda.
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4: Ziri kumina bidi zaka ungezi tuwesi miyokuwa na awe. 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
2: 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Energy for winners.

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Elvis and Tio 7. Great songs, great memories. And this part of the show, the request brought to you by Rock Boom. 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Kate Wilfred, how are you? Requested for Your Body's Calling by R. Kelly, tuned in from Buera Kasese, loving the vibes. Well, thank you so much for listening to us, catching us online, no doubt. Totally appreciate that. Then, somebody requested for this year's song, Fool Again by Westlife. Who's this that requested for this song? Wamono Bernard, tuned in from Bududa. Looks like I'm having people tuned in online doing the requests. Well, thank you so much for listening. And do you ever feel you've been a fool and then you've gotten over that and then you're a fool again? Not a very nice feeling. I don't know if that's what inspired your request. Baby.

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1: 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Oh, Silverback Energy. Check under the cap. 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Energy for winners.
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3: A great ending to day for Kampala and surrounding areas. Temperatures dropping to 19 degrees overnight. Your Wednesday's highs, 26 degrees, mostly sunny and bright. Thursday, 26 degrees, mostly sunny. Friday, 27, and Saturday has got the lunchtime rain between 11 and 4 o'clock. Another look at the weather with Bibi Junior.
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3: Let's see where my guys are and what they are up to, starting with Augustus. No, let's start with Alan. Hello? You there?
5: The evening drizzles have greatly affected a number of areas this side of the city, and Xasintinda is one of them. Road coming into the city from Stabex and Tinda. After the Tinda traffic lights, the hold up there appears to be about a quarter an hour, and then out of the city from Nakawa especially could lose up to 10 minutes. Nadia right now is slow moving the entire area. From the bypass to Jaliwaja Trading Center, as well the Kampala Jinja Highway, we get it in Namanve, that part in and out of the street. That is about 2.5 miles, both directions. Right now, traffic is switching to about 40, 50 minutes in 1 hour. That's what you're looking at there. Getting through the Nambole Road, could experience 10 to 15 minutes leaving the city. And Seta coming in from Chigunga, about 15 minutes Mukono, out of the city. It's a slow movement from Total Energy's Chuga down up to the Mukono Kalaji Road Junction. Northern bypass getting to the Nigeria overpass. Boda boda cyclists are taking shelter from the rain, created a bottleneck there, so traffic has slowed down in that place. Gayaza Road, Kaliri Market, not bad for that, but could be coming from Lagunbina Issa Road, locus of traffic heading out of the city. And Yusuple Road coming from Mlago, there are locus of traffic from Petrochi Tante. Situation that is right now over 20 minutes before you get to the Mlago roundabout. Lode Road, slow movement heading out of the city. Hajimisa Kasule Road coming in, more than 10 minutes. Bombo Road as much what one again. Traffic queues are now from the show house up to the one again junction. Moving in on Makerere Hill Road, waits under 10 minutes. And one at 2 at Bukesa, brief delays. Now Club 8, Makerere Hill Road, that is still slower. Leaving the city, Bukesa, brief delays. Why is it? Slow movement between the bypass and East African City Ghana Limited. Kaubi Trading Center within 10 minutes moving in. The Sega Market coming in is bumper to bumper toward the roundabout. Then heading to Chengira. Toward the Nakakor Junction, slow moving traffic. Natete, trading to the few cars, Mengo area, looks okay. Alan, the traffic in terminus, the FM 90 Radio 1.
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0: 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We make it easy.
1: Parliament approves the 1.1 trillion shilling supplementary budget days before the close of the financial year. State Minister for Finance Henry Musasizi says the funds will cover the presidential inauguration, local council elections, the Africa Cup of Nations, salary arrears, and the Atiak sugar factory. Musasizi states that money is urgently needed to fund those votes with urgency. But a number of opposition MPs rejected the move, citing poor accountability for previously approved funds. Government reveals that sugar production at Atiak sugar factory will resume in September 2026. The facility, owned by Hoyal Investments Holding Company and government, which holds a 49% stake, suspended production in March 2022 following shortage of sugarcane plantation and repeated fire incidents in Amuru and Lamu. State Minister for Trade and Industry David Bahati made the revelation during the passing of the over 1 trillion shilling supplementary expenditure by Parliament for the financial year 2025-2026. Uganda exported 671,152.60 kilogram of coffee in March 2026, which is an increase of 2.9% from a year earlier. Statistics at the Ministry of Agriculture attributes the increase to more coffee production. However, in value, March earnings were lower by 13.6% compared to last year. In the 12 months to March, Uganda earned $2.4 billion from coffee exports, up from $1.8 billion in the previous period. Pearl Bank reports a 34% increase in profitability to 47.3 billion shillings, up from 35.4 billion that was registered in 2024. Speaking during the bank's annual general assembly, the managing director, Julius Kaketo, reported an increase in total income, which hit 298 billion shillings, while customer deposits grew by 43% to 1.4 trillion shillings. Fraha FinServ Uganda Limited introduces a campaign to support education financing and reward participating schools. According to the CEO, Dennis Musinguzi, the campaign, dubbed Musomo Gwobulamu, will award 1 million shilling school fees every 2 weeks to a needy student from qualifying schools after facilitating at least 10 approved school fees loans through the Fraha platform. The campaign starts on 15th June with winners announced every 2 weeks.
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2: The Uganda Communications Commission is reminding all users that despite the recent Constitutional Court ruling on the Computer Misuse Amendment Act, responsible use of social media and digital platforms remains a legal obligation. While some provisions were annulled, laws against cyber harassment, cyber stalking, and electronic fraud are still fully in force.
3: While the court annulled specific sections of the law, such as those relating to unauthorized access, hate speech, unsolicited and malicious information, and misuse of social media, many other provisions of Computer Misuse Act remain fully in force. Other laws, including the Uganda Communications Act, the Data Protection and Privacy Act, and the Children's
2: Go obligation. While some provisions were annulled, laws against cyber harassment, cyber stalking, and electronic fraud are still fully in force.
3: While the court announced specific sections of the law, such as those relating to unauthorized access, hate speech, unsolicited and malicious information, and misuse of social media, many other provisions of Computer Misuse Act remain fully in force. Other laws, including the Uganda Communications Act, the Data Protection and Privacy Act, and the Children's Act, continue to regulate the use of communication platforms and protect the rights of individuals.
2: The public is urged to use digital platforms responsibly, respect the rights of others, and avoid spreading harmful or malicious content. Report any misuse to the Uganda Communications Commission or the Uganda Police Force. Let's work together to keep our digital space safe, respectful, and secure. 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Young people.

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0: He put his sax on the side for a bit and decided to do vocals and did a good job with it. Isaiah Katumwa in Nyafe, Uganda. It's our jazz this hour. More jazz music later on tonight at 11:30 p.m. with BB Junior.
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0: 26 minutes to 7 o'clock, 7 o'clock news briefs and thereafter Spectrum now. 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
3: Notice is hereby given that the Clerk to Parliament will on 13th, 14th and 15th May 2026 at Parliament House administer the Oath of Allegiance and the Oath of Member of Parliament to each person elected as a Member of Parliament in accordance with the following schedule. Wednesday, 13th May 2026, from 8 a.m. to 1:30 p.m., Honorable Ayo Joyce Makamo to Honorable Babidie Mili Babalanda. From 2 p.m. to 6:30 p.m., Honorable Babula Noel Kataike Matilda to Honorable Kanabi Jimmy. Thursday, 14th May 2026, from 8 a.m. to 1:30 p.m., Honorable Kangwaje Stephen Rwakanuma to Honorable Chams David Kalwanga. From 2 p.m. to 6:30 p.m., Honorable Lule Elia Eric to Honorable Nambeshe John Baptist. Friday, 15th May 2026, from 8 a.m. to 1:30 p.m., Honorable Namboze Teddy to Honorable Polot Patrick. 2 p.m. to 6:30 p.m., Honorable Polot Okwalinga Simon Peter to Honorable Zawede Victorious. Please note that each member elect of Parliament is requested to collect his or her invitation card, program booklet, and biodata form from the Office of the Clerk on Monday 4th and Tuesday 5th May 2026 between 9 a.m. and 5 p.m. Please carry along your national ID. Filled in biodata forms may be returned to room 112, first floor, south wing, or handed in at a registration desk on the day of the swearing in. Each member elect of Parliament is requested to follow the schedule above and advised to keep time. Each member elect of Parliament shall be accompanied by three people only. Lastly, each member elect of Parliament with disabilities shall be granted one additional person as an aide.
0: 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It's 22 minutes to 7 o'clock. Have you smiled today? 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Mirinda, smile, be contagious.
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5: As you may be aware, Parliament commenced on the construction of a bigger new chamber that has taken over half a decade before its completion. Do you think we need a bigger parliamentary chamber in your view or not, and why?
6: To me, we don't need a bigger chamber. Actually, we need to scale down the parliamentary chambers and then regionalize parliament, because we are paying those MPs huge salary for nothing. We are not benefiting that. So, to me, we don't need that chamber. We need to scale the parliament down at least to 200 MPs or 150 MPs, and then the rest to be on regional basis.
7: It is not needed. It is a useless venture, because we are even looking at reducing the number of parliamentarians, and you are building an extension. What we have is enough. We don't need an extension. We even need to reduce on the number of parliamentarians, because there are many. We have 520 something, 29. That is quite a big number. We need about 300. We need to go back to the old system. We have only parliamentarians who matter, the quality.
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0: And we've had your views, but we've got more views later on tonight on Spectrum. And tonight on Spectrum, the role of MSC in wealth creation and socioeconomic transformation. The role of MSC in wealth creation and socioeconomic transformation. We host Mr. Joseph Baraza. He is Regional Manager, Central and Bunyoro. Ms. Nancy Turita Sebutinde, General Manager, SAO Zirabu Soko. And Mr. Tadeo Atuhura, Communications Manager, 7 to 8 p.m. on Spectrum with Kenneth Anderson Lukwago.
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0: Alan, yes.
8: Blagat Reading Center on Michiana Road, movement out is slow from Total, from Shell Guloba, brother, reaching the Bida Road Junction. Blagat Reading Center looks okay or fine. Sega Market coming in there, the story is different. It's bumper to bumper movement from the exit, the bypass, reaching the roundabout. I'm coming from Nate to Sega. The hold up is from Petro City to Sega, reaching the Sega roundabout. Toward Chengira, movement there is slower, right from the Masakata stage up to the Nakaukoro Junction. Natalie Trading Center, a few cars, Mingo Trading Center, Glaze, or Soft Sound, the Mingo's feature. Brief within 5 minutes. Moving toward Nam Club and Makerere Hill Road. Traffic is slow moving, almost from the Hajj and from the Kampala Baptist Church, brother. After the Nam Club Junction. The rest at Nam Club, you are experiencing glaze of up to 4 or 5 minutes. Bukesa, Hoi Mode especially, is 4 to 5 or 6 minutes. Kasumi traffic rates within 4 minutes. Rubiji, light traffic, why you say? Slow movement heading out toward the traffic, as I'm sure why you say. Kalere Market Gaza Road movement out is within 5 minutes. And then toward Kubiri, Bina Issa Road could stretch to 8 or 9 minutes. Boom, boom from one leg here within 5 or 6. Yusuf Road is still frustrating. Coming toward Mlago from the Fairway Hotel side, quite a stretch still. Those coming from Kamocha reaching the Mlago traffic rates, looking at over 5 minutes. Then Kamocha Market or area, slow moving both ways between Totalina is weather, between Central Kamocha and the Kamocha Market. And Bokoto, traffic days at the Kabira Country Club are still brief. Magambo toward Kisasi, branch over the Hardware and Tinder. This is about a quarter an hour. And then the Kisasi and Tinder Road, both ways, one could be counting between 10 and 20 minutes between the Tinder traffic lights and the Church Road. Nadia, out of the city, that entire street toward Chadwa Trading Center is within 20 minutes. Chigoro Road toward Chambogo, between the National Council for Education and Suna 2, injunction slow movement. Nigeria side looks good, but we're getting the Namave movement in and out on the Kampala Jinja Highway is still slow. Again, it's still north of 40 minutes. Journeying through the Nambole Road, the same. Chigunga coming to Seta, again, busy. And Mkono, out of the city, the Mkono Kalaji, slow moving traffic. One again, as I wind up, out of the city, Bomb Road, the traffic queues still from around the William Street up the Wanagate Junction. And Hajusa Kasule Road coming in, you're counting more than 10 minutes. June Babiha toward Kamocha, slow movement could be looking at almost 15 to 20 or maximum 25 minutes. And it has stretched. Alan, the traffic in Shop News and FM 90 Radio 1.
0: And there's Augustus. Hello.
9: It's quite a busy foot traffic along the road from Kajans towards 10 or about 10, 15 minutes. A busy foot traffic from Roa. Rather, from Zana towards Roa. Inbound road is around about a fine foot traffic. Traffic move got all along Queen's Way is 5 to 7 minutes to the roundabout. A busy foot traffic past Nibatan at the Oregon Calendar Road Junction, as is traffic moving either way past Nakon traffic lights. Mutesa on Cyber Make Road, a busy foot traffic towards Clock Tower. It's hardly moving out of the along the road. From the Kamkam Parabin to a Shoprite, inbound is okay. Bench to about 8 the daytime from Shoprite past the Otax Park towards Chagger Road. And about 5 to 7 minutes the daytime along Chagger Road as dropped either way. Between Kampara Road, past Benturga to the Rashidi Kamis Road Junction. It's next space movement out of the long Mukwan Road towards Mukwan Roundabout. Inbound is fine. Access Road, looks straight towards Ginger Road about 5 minutes delay time, and it's building up out of town over about 8 to 10 minutes. From KSB Banker Building, through the Kamis Junction towards Wampe Avenue Roundabout. Inbound, about 8 minutes delay time from the first street junction and the Kamis Junction. A busy foot traffic both ways along Wampe Avenue from Ginger Road towards the lower Kutasi Road Junction. Traffic moving past the bypass traffic is the way is of 6 to 8 minutes as the traffic moving past the Newport Road Junction. It's a quick building up through the stretch between Katarima Road Junction past Skim Road Junction to City Oil Nakawa. About 7 minutes the daytime in and out of town past Banda Taxi Stage. And about 10 14 minutes the daytime through Chiraka Town along Ginger Road out either way. Headed out of along Chiraka Road between 6 and 8 minutes like the daytime toward the Chiraka side of the city. In bands all clear. Reporting for Radio 1, Augustus Kobanda on the traffic update on FM 90 right in your car.
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0: Someone in this calm down screaming, "Ire to the music," because he was enjoying Bob Marley before this Eric Donaldson right now. I'm not going to say his name. So, thank you for listening, and it's good to know that you're enjoying the music. Sammy is also tuned in. Sammy sent me a message to ask, "Why didn't you tell me it's raining? I got out of church and drove straight into jam." But Sammy, you are in church. How was I to tell you? But also, Sammy, I mentioned the surprise showers in my 620 weather update, that they were coming, but you were in church. You want me to become your personal weather forecaster? Can be arranged at a fee. Because my accuracy is commendable. Anyways, let me not play God. 3.5 minutes to 7 o'clock. 7 o'clock news briefs in the After Spectrum. It's been great hosting you. This is my country, like Eric Donaldson sung. I'm feeling like a revolutionist playing "This Is My Country" after "Get Up, Stand Up." But in my defense, it's the computer that gave me those songs. The second one was me. But yeah, why do I feel like a revolutionist at this time? The fact that the sovereignty bill is being discussed in Parliament this evening. Then you're playing "Get Up, Stand Up for Your Rights." "This Is My Country." It's like I'm fueling fire. No, I'm not. It was just nice reggae music playing this evening. But also, why do they have discussed these things at night? Like, they had the whole day since morning. Why did they have to wait until like 5 o'clock to start? I've never understood many things and how they work. But also, there's some... who was it? Semujunganda, I think. Who expressed fear that I hope it doesn't happen like it happened when we were discussing coffee, when lights were turned off and members of parliament abducted. You see, it's hard to turn off the lights when the sun is all out there. So, you know.
1: Now get the hell out. Beat it.
2: All right. Elvis has left the building.
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4: The management of Uganda Electricity Transmission Company, UETCL, informs the general public that it is risky and unsafe to conduct any activity under or within the Wayleaves corridor of any high voltage transmission line. These corridors measure 20 meters, 30 meters, 40 meters, and 60 meters for the 66 kV, 132 kV, 220 kV, and 400 kV respectively. Management has learned that these corridors are being encroached into by some members of the public to carry out their daily activities. These various activities include building both permanent and temporary structures, establishing car bonds, bricklaying, excavation, dumping, tipping, planting vegetation exceeding 6 feet in height, among others. Note that any person who violates the above will be prosecuted in accordance with the law. UETCL advises those intending to carry out any development activity within the vicinity of any high voltage transmission line to seek guidance from the Wayleaves office located at Plot 10 Hannington Road, or call our toll-free line 0800-277-002. UETCL, transmitting for transformation.
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6: The news in brief. I'm Josephine Ndagano. Parliament remains in session as they continue with the process of considering the protection of the sovereign.

0: Bill 2026. The process began with the Defense and Internal Affairs Committee Chairperson Wilson Kandrege reporting on the views presented by different stakeholders, in which they concluded that the bill be read for the second time and considered with the proposed amendments. After his report, five members of the committee presented minority reports concluding that the bill be withdrawn, saying it's draconian, overreaching and duplicating existing institutions. The government chief whip, Hamson Obua, moved a motion to suspend the rule that requires a bill of that kind to be handled for at least 3 days. When the speaker announced that those in favor of the motion had carried the day, the leader of opposition, Joel Senyonyi, together with other opposition members, stood up and demanded for a division of lobby, which requires the speaker to ascertain the number of those in parliament before they proceed. Parliament has passed the supplementary budget worth 1.1 trillion shillings days before the close of the financial year. State Minister for Finance Henry Musasizi says the funds will cover the presidential inauguration, local council elections, the Africa Cup of Nations, salary arrears and the Atiak sugar factory. However, a section of members of parliament raised concerns about both the timing and the necessity of the supplementary budget, noting that the financial year is almost ending. They questioned whether the funds can be properly utilized within such a short period. Buganda Premier Charles Peter Mayiga expresses concern over the continued political interference in land issues that has resulted in two land conflicts. Mayiga says that some people are using their offices in government to hold court decisions on matters of land, this while addressing the media on his 13th year journey in office at his official residence in the kingdom in Mengo. Katikkiro Mayiga also dismisses untrue claims of some of the Kabaka's land has been grabbed, adding that Kabaka's land is being supervised by Buganda Land Board. And elsewhere, Sudan has accused neighboring Ethiopia and the United Arab Emirates of orchestrating drone strikes on its main airport, describing the assault as direct aggression. The international airport, located in the capital, was hit on Monday, along with military installations in the greater Khartoum area. Ethiopia has said accusations that it was involved in the airport attack are baseless. Next is Spectrum with Kenneth Anderson Lukwago.
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2: A very good evening to you, and thank you so much for joining us on this edition of Spectrum, live on Radio 1 FM 90, where we once again discuss a critical issue targeting wealth creation and socio-economic transformation of our country. Well, the Microfinance Support Center has been one of the key government institutions involved in promoting wealth creation and socio-economic transformation through execution of its mandate, which we shall hear during the course of this discussion. There have been people who have benefited from what this institution does. There are so many other questions about how others can benefit, and concerns also being expressed about how they manage their affairs, which includes extending support in form of finances to different groups, as we shall hear during the course of this discussion. So I have three officials from this particular organization, but also actually there are two and one beneficiary from one of the groups or circles that have partaken of the services of the Microfinance Support Center. So I will introduce them right away. Mr. Joseph Baraza, Regional Manager, Buganda and Bunyoro Region. And according to the introduction here that I've been given, he's in charge of Central and Bunyoro Region. You're welcome to Spectrum, Mr. Baraza.
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2: Also in studio is Ms. Nansutu Rita Sebutinde. She's a General Manager, SAO Zilowe Sako. Good evening. Thank you so much for joining us on Spectrum.
4: Good evening, viewers.
2: Also in studio, Mr. Tadeo Atura is a communication manager at the Microfinance Support Center. Good evening, Tadeo. It's a pleasure having you on Spectrum.
5: Thank you. 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
2: And we do encourage you to be part of this discussion. Share with us your thoughts, question or comment via the WhatsApp line 0703-090090. My name is Kenneth Anderson Lukwago, your host. And I want to begin with you, Tadeo, very quickly. If you can tell us, I hinted on some of the things you do broadly, but I would like the listener there to clearly understand who microfinance.

0: the socioeconomic transformation. And for the last 25 years, the Microfinance Support Center has been at the center of ensuring that it's socioeconomic transformation of Ugandans. And you know that's a very big agenda in this country. And how, one, we ensure that we extend affordable microcredit funds to viable enterprises in the agricultural value chain, trade and commerce, and also service and environment. And when we talk about the affordable microfinance, we are talking about 8% per year. Now, when you just do a simple calculation, you don't get that anywhere. 8% per year means that actually you are affording to access this capital very easily, and therefore you can be able to do quite a number of things. We also support activities that are geared to increasing production and productivity and improving household income and food security, because we know it's very important when we talk about improving the lives, the livelihoods of the economically active poor. And we also strengthen client institutional capacities to ensure that they are able to have a good corporate governance, a sound financial management, and to enable their businesses to run sustainably. Mm. That's about capacity building. You know, Kenneth, it is one thing to have the affordable credit or credit, affordable capital. It's the other to know how to use it. So the Microfinance Support Center has been leading so much in terms of capacity building. And the one thing that is most crucial is that we give this really at free. We don't charge. As a government agency, we are able to ensure that everyone attains this kind of support. And remember, we are also guided by our vision to ensuring that we have vibrant community financial institutions that are transforming livelihoods of the active poor with a very clear mission. And one of the critical aspects that we've done in terms of affordability, the interest rate is one of it, but also accessibility. Mm. We have a network of reach in terms of the offices across the country, 146 districts through zones, through regional offices, of course with our head office here. So that network is able to reach to all our target beneficiaries. And I'm happy to say across the country, we've had quite a lot of impact. And because of this, we're able to see, one, people are able to get jobs, create jobs. One, number two, they're able to improve their household incomes. And number three, productivity increases. And also, number four, the networking that happens within these groups and circles that we're able to impact on is very visible. Now, Kenneth, it's very important to note that Microfinance Support Center really reaches out our services through the circles, cooperatives, microfinance institutions. And that is at two levels. Why? Because sometimes I'm asked that question, why do you have to go to the groups and not individuals? Research has showed that when you have got groups, you have got people in circles, the multiplier effect of what you'd want to achieve in terms of impact is actually huge. You'll have a group, say for instance, that has close to starting from 30 and above. Mm. It means that when you're talking about how many people have gotten jobs, that is the equivalent of how many that group will be able to achieve. But also, the other is when people are together, they're working together, it means they'll be able to achieve so easily. And number three is because that as per guidance by the ministry, is that let's be able to concentrate onto the circles, and then we're able to have much more impact. So that's what makes us really unique as an agency of government, and we are proud to say, I must say that when you look at all the projects that we've implemented, look at all the initiatives, the current flagship project of the Presidential Initiative on Wealth and Job Creation, EMIOGA, you see a lot of impact that has been created within those initiatives.
1: All right, I'll be coming back to you to hear in terms of statistics some of the issues you're talking about, the impact that has been created. Well, you know, when you talk about jobs being created and things, people say, tell us the numbers. Mm-hmm. And I'm sure they would want to hear the what has resulted from those interventions in terms of figures. When you mm-hmm. talk about people, you know, becoming wealthy,

0: We want to hear the statistics, how many have actually done so. But we also have somebody here who will share with us a story. But let's hear from Mr. Baraza. If you can share with us the impact from the side of these interventions that you've been creating. For instance, the Presidential Initiative on Wealth and Job Creation, the number of initiatives that the Microfinance Support Center has been part of. What has been the impact?
1: Thank you, Kenneth. My colleague has summarized who we are, and I'll go straight to our interventions. In simple terms, MSC is a government institution, and we do provide affordable finance. For starters, at that point, we started with EMIOGA. So EMIOGA is part of the grant that we do offer. We are lead implementers and fund managers of the Presidential Initiative on Wealth and Job Creation.
0: That is what is known as EMIOGA.
1: EMIOGA, yes. Mm. So what is EMIOGA? It's a grant that is provided to SACCOs. And these SACCOs are a formation of quite a number of groups. Thank you. Quite a number of groups, boda-boda groups, tailors groups, saloon groups, market vendors, carpenters, including journalists here. So the president advised that we have a formation of 18. We have 18 categories of EMIOGAs formed in each constituency. For Kampala, it is at parish level, and at some points we go at parish level for now. Yes, so these circles initially received 30 million from government. Initially, when the program was starting, that was around 2019. And government is going on and releasing to them 20 million every financial year.
0: Mm.
1: Yes. So we are not just conduits for money, but we support these circles form, we train them, and then do the capitalizations when we are sure they are ready. These circles go on and lend monies to their members, individual members, at rates way below 8%. So what has been the impact? We are seeing people who previously had no access to formal credit now able to start and expand businesses. Small enterprises are growing. We have incomes improving, and importantly, jobs are being created within communities. When one business grows, it often supports the others. Now, that's about EMIOGA and the program. I want to move straight to local economic growth support, if you don't mind. This is one of the other interventions that we have. This program, we are implementing it together with the Minister of Local Government, and it's based on Islamic financing principles or Sharia-compliant funding. Now, this is one form of credit. What I started with, EMIOGA, was grant. So one form of credit is this, but Islamic or Sharia-compliant lending, and this simply means providing financing with no interest at all. So under legs, we support all circles and organized groups as well. He already mentioned to us that we do work with only groups and circles. And like I did mention before, our support goes beyond just money. We provide, under this program, agro machinery and other equipment that support

0: agriculture, including tractors, trucks, engine boats, milk coolers, and so on, milling machines that support value addition, trucks support transport, and tractors do support in production, plowing, and the rest in the gardens.
1: Mm.
0: Yes, as well as funds for own lending or working capital. Yes.
1: Mm.
0: So the impact here is twofold: improving access to finance and boosting production and productivity, especially in agriculture. In Buganda, specifically in this program, in Buganda, we have this program running in Gomba, Buyukwe, Nakaseke, and Luwero, because it was a special program. Yes, although MSC goes ahead to offer Islamic financing in all its other branches, regions. So it's only the Legs project that has some specific areas that we do cover. So these interest-free loans are given out in all the other zonal offices. So beyond financing, a major area of impact is our major area of impact is capacity building. We have mentioned that from him and myself before. We train circle leaders and members in financial literacy, record keeping, loan management, business planning, and again, because without skills, Kenneth, even the best funding cannot deliver lasting results. So we do not want to give you fish, but we teach you how to do the fishing so you are able to survive on your own thereafter. So across Bunyoro and Buganda, we currently working with over 2,283 circles, specifically for Emioga alone, okay?
1: Mm.
0: And nationwide, we have 7,148. Part of the statistics you might want to know, yes. And all these have been funded. All these received the initial 30 million, apart from local leaders' circles that were receiving 50 million initially, but we go on to add them through MSC government continues to finance these Emioga circles with 20 million every financial year. This reflects the scale at which these interventions are transforming communities. We also work with key partners or stakeholders such as URSB, URA, Uganda National Bureau of Standards, DLGs, District Local Governments, Office of the President, very closely with the RDCs and RCCs. These partnerships help community groups and circles formalize business, comply with standards, and grow sustainably. Because a strong foundation builds a lasting future. Of course, these are challenges. I mean, of course, there are some challenges such as mindset gaps and leadership issues in some circles, but we are addressing this through continuous training and engagements. Yes, thank you.
1: All right. Well, we'll be coming back to dig deeper on some of the issues you're doing, because indeed there is an issue of mindset change. Some people treat this money as gifts that are coming in from His Excellency, the President. They think the President has given back some money from, you know, the taxes they pay, and some of them are actually enjoying it and not using it the way it is expected. But let's go to an example of the beneficiaries from Zero Way, that is in Luwero, and that is this particular circle known as Sao Zero Way Circle. And we want to hear from the general manager, Rita Sebutinde. Rita Sebutinde, if you can share with us, first of all, how you started and whether there has been any impact that has been created in the pockets, but also generally in the well-being of the members of your circle. If you can lean forward to the microphone, please.
2: Once again, good evening, Kenneth. Good evening, fellow panelists. Good evening, viewers and listeners. My name is Rita Nancy Tesewutinde, the General Manager, South Zilowe SACCO, and I'm delighted to be here. South Zilowe is an acronym of Share an Opportunity. We are located in Zilowe Town Council, Bamnanika Constituency, Luwelo District. We reach out to our members through branch establishment and digital platforms. We are legally registered by the Ministry of Trade, Industry and Cooperatives, and we are finalizing the process of being licensed by Bank of Uganda. So through branches, we have branches in Zilowe that serve part of Kasau Zilowe community, Zilowe sub-county, town council, and stretches to Kasau district. We have another branch in Usika that serves Usika town council, Usika Kalagala sub-county, and stretches to Wakiso district. We have another branch in Chichusa that serves Chichusa sub-county and stretches to districts of Nakaseke and Nakasongola. So we have digital platforms like agents banking and M-Circle that uses a phone to access all our services at any time of your convenience. We have members, we reach out currently, we have 25,290 members with a share capital of 2.6 billion. Members have entrusted us with their savings to a tune of 6.7 billion, and we have extended the credit to up to a tune of 10.4 billion. So we offer a range of products like savings products and credit products. And under savings products, we have compulsory savings. This is where members save as they wish. We have compulsory savings. This one applies to the borrowers. So you save a certain 2% of the total loan amount you want to borrow. We also have the minimum balance that you should leave on your account. You should not leave it at zero. So that is 10,000. We have fixed deposit, whereby we give members a competitive interest rate of 12% per annum. And we have our total account and saving for the youth in schools. Here we want to infuse the culture.
1: The culture of saving?
2: The culture of savings at the infancy stage. So we have a line of credit, and also under savings we have target saving, what we call chiloto saving. So once you have your dream, you come and partner with us, you start saving and realize your dream. Under credit products, we have agriculture, and we give those ones who are in production, agriculture for production, those who do marketing, and those who do value addition. We promote smart agriculture. We have business loans, we have salary loans, we have school fees loans, we offer border loans, we lend through groups and individuals, mainly groups target women and youth who don't have collateral to offer or pledge.
1: So when you look back, what kind of good stories can you tell? Do you have some, from the money that you, the amount of money you've talked about here, you must be having some big projects that have changed the lives of people in the area where you operate from. Share with us, has there been any transformation, anything to talk about?
2: Yes, please. So the government, through the Microfinance Support Center, has lent us affordable credit, which we also lend to our members at a cheaper and affordable rate. They lend us at 8% per annum, and we lend at 2% per month, that is close to 30% per annum. So this one, the per annum, and this one, our members have been able to expand their businesses, thus creating employment to the community. So the circle also has managed to employ. With the money we access from the government through microfinance support center, it has boosted our loan portfolio, thus creating demand for more employees.
1: All right. Yeah, when these people come and take you, you enumerated a number of, what I call them packages or the things that you do. You have school fees loans, you have all these kind of things. One of the biggest problems that we hear is defaulting, people not paying. How do you ensure that actually these members actually pay? There could be people out there who have that problem and they want to learn from you, from your experience.
2: Before we give out loans, we train our members. We train our members how to do responsible borrowing and how they utilize their the loanable funds to earn profits and also pay back promptly. So the training has really helped us so much to accept us so much to encourage these people to know the beauty of paying well and the dangers of not paying on time.
1: All right. Spectrum on Radio 1 FM 90. Today we are looking at the interventions by the Microfinance Support Center as far as wealth creation and creation of jobs, economic social transformation. It's a big agenda that President Yoweri Museveni has been talking about, and he introduced a number of initiatives that are partly supported by the Microfinance Support Center as one of the strategies to get out, to get people out of poverty. There are a number of others, including a parish development model. I don't know whether there's a link between what the Micro Support Center and the parish development model does. In the next phase of our discussion, we'll be hearing more about these interventions and especially how you can also partake, because this is, public resources, and anyone who is out there and willing to partake should be knowing exactly how they can become part of the groups that are benefiting. Keep your comments coming by the WhatsApp line. I can see already some that have come in. We'll be sampling them also when we return from this break. But stay tuned to Radio 1 FM 90 because we'll be back shortly.
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3: Thank you so much for staying with us on Spectrum Live on Radio 1 FM 90. Today we are looking at the role being played by the Microfinance Support Center in terms of promoting the agenda of wealth creation and economic social transformation in our country. I have guests from the Microfinance Support Center who are here to share their thoughts and also explain to us some of the things they are doing. They are led by Mr. Joseph Baraza, Regional Manager, Central and Bunyoro. We also have Mr. Tadeo Atura, a communication manager from the same center, and a beneficiary, a leader of a beneficiary, that's the general manager, SAO Zirowe Sako. You said SAO stands for what?
4: Share and Opportunity.
3: Share and Opportunity. That is Ms. Nancy Tu Rita 17. She comes from Zirowe. If you might remember, that group normally performs saying, today I have one of them here in the studio to share how they are benefiting from the initiative by the president, including Emyoka. Now, very fast, Mr. Atuhura, there could be people out there who are hearing about your initiatives for the first time. How do people actually get to become beneficiaries?
5: Thank you so much, Kenneth, and really, even before I go to that, it is the whole aspect of how circles like South Road have grown over time. It's a possibility that for somebody to know you can be able to start. I don't think that they started with that number of 25,000. They've been growing the membership over time. And that is very important because this is a message that is around in terms of having the circle, having a group, and so that you can be able to work together. So which is a call out to that, please, these initiatives are here for Ugandans. The former PESACO, we have so many of the circles. It just, we're talking about close to over 7,000 circles that have been created. They are there and they are working, they have enterprises. And so, and the SAO Zirowe, like you say, it's not far from here. It is just within Luwero. And you can also, it means that you can also be able to start and have the benefits. Now, first and foremost, benefiting from the all these programs. First of all, these programs are not partisan in a way. They are not limited by height, by size, by no. The whole aspect is around is the issue about creating wealth. Is the issue around socio-economic transformation. I have said it several times on different platforms that, Kenneth, there is nothing like poverty doesn't separate or doesn't segregate. When you don't have money, it doesn't mean that you don't have money because either you are tall. Poverty strikes everyone. So it's our individual responsibilities to be able to make sure that we are focusing on wealth creation. So the first thing is that, of course, we people visit our offices. You can be able to come and visit. First of all, you must be able to be in a circle or a group. Our teams will be able to take you through all that you need in terms of the process. Now, for the Emyoka, you must be among the 18 categories. And these categories are clearly stipulated. For our offices, you will be able to see either you are a carpenter, you are into a boda-boda, you are a restaurant owner, you are an artist, you are a journalist, you are a leader, you are a mechanic. So they are really already women entrepreneurs. So these categories are already indicated. But also as a circle, my colleague did raise that for you to be a circle, there are standards that have been set by the Ministry of Trade, Industry and Cooperatives. So like we work together, they're able to guide you. Are you registered, for instance, how many members are there? Because at the end of the day, we want to make sure that we know who is actually receiving these funds. The capacity building aspect of it is when we take through issues around leadership, issues around governance. Kenneth and our viewers and listeners out there, all these circles we work with fulfill the regulations and mandate of government. Compliance is at the highest level. One of the areas of compliance which looks at governance and leadership is the annual general meetings. They hold their annual general meetings, and I would love you to look at how the deliberations happen. They have books of audited accounts. They're able to present them clearly. They discuss about why the circle is doing very well, why the circle is not doing well, what can we able to improve here. They themselves elect their own leadership. It is actually a point where you see governance at the highest peak. So they pick you, they make you their leader or their chairperson, they have the treasurer, they have the secretary. So it's very easy for the circle to stand. And so in terms even of what you need to have, the Minister of Trade and Cooperatives, together with our district local government partners, like the district commercial officers, are able to clearly to guide that what must you be able to qualify to have a circle. How do you form a circle? What do you need to have a circle? Who are the members to this circle? More especially, even cutting across, even for the grants or even for the non-grants aspect. But the bottom line is, it's for everyone to make sure that, one, you're able to prioritize around wealth creation, socio-economic transformation, because that is so critical. And then the formation of it is the vehicle. At Microfinance Support Center, we give you capacity building. What do you need to have a circle? Who are the members to this circle? More especially, even cutting across, even for the grants or even for the non-grants aspect. But the bottom line is, it's for everyone to make sure that, one, you're able to prioritize around wealth creation, socio-economic transformation, because that is so critical. And then the formation of it is the vehicle. At Microfinance Support Center, we give you capacity building. We have walked that journey with South Rogue continuously. How do you do a book keeping? How do you make sure that you have got this leadership? How do you make sure that you do the following things? With the time, the circle starts to stand on its own. And like I said, these are services that are available. And information can be gotten from all our offices, and you can always be able to be supported.
3: All right. Mr. Baraza, very quickly, before we wait for break, you were talking about some of the challenges that you have seen. And one of the things you pointed out is mindset change. Indeed, it's a very big problem. People receive money and completely end up doing other things. How are you ensuring that this money, is it supposed to be revolving? They have to pay back? How do you make sure that actually this money is properly utilized and then people are able to pay back? Because there could be so many other people, as you do these advocacy campaigns, who are yearning to partake, and the kitty might reduce because people are not paying back.
4: Okay, thank you very much, Kenneth. Twofold again, it's easier dealing with the ones that take credit, the likes of Sao Zirowe, although the approach to ensuring that performance is happening, people are paying back, is more or less the same. I did say we are continuing to train them, engage them, both in what we feel are the gaps that are causing this default for those who are not paying. We are training them in areas of loan and credit management, especially the Mioga circles that were typically not designed. And their understanding of the structures and the governance structures of the circle does operate here. So we continue to engage, we continue to train. We also support them, working together with the district local governments, especially for Mioga. I've said we have a district task force that is chaired by the other DCs and other CCs of the respective areas. So they support, give guidance to these circles, the Mioga circles, when there is need to, you know, a little force, you still move with them and they are able to support you when it comes to that. But we do, the approach is really training and continuous engagements to ensure we cover the gaps that are causing the default, yes.
3: All right. Let's go back to Madame Sebutinde, because it's, like you said, some of these issues are connected. She yes. heads an organization. We want to understand how they're doing and in terms of paying back. From

0: your analysis of what you've been doing? Are your members paying back? Are you able to report and say people are making money and from that money they are making, they are able to pay back to service their loans, because these are supposed to be loans?
1: Yes, please. Yes, we do track that. And this one is demonstrated in the growth of membership and savings growth. Members have managed to pay school fees for their children. Some have built houses. Some have started health care centers. And so many achievements we've registered as a result of loans and savings training to these members.
0: Mm.
1: Yeah.
0: All right. You seem to be having a lot of money as a circle. Can you tell us probably some of your future plans? What are you planning to do going forward? Is it to continue growing your membership? Are you planning to invest in bigger things? You know, you can share with us. I'm sure you have strategic meetings where you sit and plan about the next steps for your circle.
1: Absolutely. Yes, we do this. We have a 5-year strategic plan whereby we streamline our objectives, and among these objectives we have expanding outreach to the entire to Greater Luwel and entire Uganda through establishment of branches and digital platforms. We have a plan of growing a savings, share capital, and making sure that we make impact in the community. We have a plan of promoting commercialized agriculture through use of mechanization, like a tractor we got from MSC.
0: You got tractors?
1: Yes, we got a tractor from MSC. Mm. Yes, we have a plan of making sure that our members, we uplift the standards of living of our members.
0: All right. Mr. Tadeo Atura, very quickly, if you can share with us about the tractors, because mechanization of agriculture is one of the challenges we have as a country. It's more talked about in books, but accessibility to some of the critical equipment, including tractors, is a huge challenge. How does Microfinance Support Center enter in to support the farmers or groups like this circle to get the equipment? Now, and is it only the tractors, or there are other value addition equipment that you can actually provide to the farmers?
2: Thank you so much, Kenneth. Under one of the things that I highlighted as a great pillar that we do, we support activities towards geared towards production, actual increasing production and productivity, and also improving household incomes and food security is one of the critical aspects. Now, in one of the projects that my colleague talked about, that's the Local Economic Growth Support Project, which is LEGS. Government, through the Islamic Development Bank and the Livelihoods Fund, were able to secure funds, and through the implementation by Microfinance Support Center in partnership with the Ministry of Local Government, we were able to have agro machinery that we're able to have to the circles and the groups. And under this arrangement, there are quite a number of farm inputs beyond just the tractors. It's a whole set. We've had circles be able to get cargo with ships. We've been able to have boats. We've had fishing gear. We've been able to have the trucks that are able to support transportation.
0: How does it happen? Do you provide them money? Do you go and procure this equipment and hand it over to them?
2: Now, normally what happens is that it comes from them who decide on to what they want. And then for us, we're able to transfer funds to the vendor.
0: Okay, so it's a direct purchase.
2: Yes, then they are able to have what they want.
0: No shortcuts.
2: No, because We work and work with them to ensure that they have what they need as a circle that they have decided. Now, for the tractor specifically, it is just a simple result. One, what you'd have used to clear an acre in terms of time. An acre, you can be able to have, or we're looking at one of the circles, and they said, you know what, it would take me, one of the members was telling us, it would take me about the whole week to clear an acre, because I have to have higher people. But now with the tractor, it's taking me 30 minutes to be able to clear the acre. You'll be able to have a timely season. Because in agriculture, once the season is not on your favor, it means that you're not going to have good yields. The cost of labor itself, if you are to put around 20 laborers, and then the cost of the tractor, hiring a tractor, would be very high. Now, in terms of the circles, when you look at the circles that we've been engaged, that have been the beneficiaries of these, they will tell you that they will charge their members really a very low rate, like about 100,000, and yet the private owners of tractors are charging almost 250 and above. So it means to the members, it is actually reducing the cost of production. But the other critical aspect is in terms of the total production, total yield. Because one of the critical aspects, if we are talking about socio-economic transformation, we are looking at how many people are bringing things within the money economy. So if somebody has got good yields, say for instance, in the previous season, before you had the tractor, like Rita will tell you, you'd find that somebody is getting, say, 10 bags of maize. But now with the tractor and more land cleared, you are getting about maybe 30 bags of maize. It means that when you take this to the market, you're going to fetch much more higher, depending on the price that is available. But the first thing is that, do we have production? So the more you're able to sell, as well as keeping some at home, it is very important that then you'll have an income to be able to pay for school fees, you are able to treat your family, you are able to invest. But at the same time, we have also seen that the tractors have attracted more members to the circles. Because from the circle arrangements, if you are a member, you are the first priority to have the tractor with you. And so it is very important, and we've seen that the whole aspect around agro-machinery is actually improving production, is improving households, but at the same time, providing jobs. Because every tractor must have somebody who drives it and a turnman so that they can be able to. But at the same time, it's also very good that as the circle has this tractor and as many more members are able to use it, then you're going to have many more benefit.
0: All right. We have comments coming in from the listener. One of them writes in and is called Ronald. Is listening in from Bugema. He writes and says, thanks for bringing those people in studio. Please ask them this. Are they worried that some of their clients could be victims of the trade order being restored by breaking unregulated structures? Do they have any facility to assist those affected? That's a comment there. And then we have another one. Good evening, Kenneth. Our people there are talking of their personal benefits, not the benefits of any Ugandan. That is why clearly you're hearing them talking while doubting what they are talking about. Those people are not talking about their own they are not talking about our benefits, but their own, not anybody at all. I don't know, do you have any doubts? Maybe you'll respond to this particular listener. But let's deal with those two comments there.
2: Just want to start with the personal benefits. That's what we just talked about. That's mindset change. When you listen to the story of Arit and the rest of the team, these are real stories. These are real. I can tell you I've moved around the entire country. I've seen lives get transformed. And so mindset change, like what you said, to somebody feels that I think this thing is not there. But taking the initiative. But you also pointed out something where somebody thinks, I think this is a gift to us to eat. No, the fact remains that all the circles that we're talking about here, they have received seed capital, they have received additional capital, they have all these things. Rita can tell you they already have a tractor. Even others have the tractor. So my good friend, it's very good that you could be able to reach out to us, and then we see how to be able to support you. But the question I would first ask you, are you in any circle? Are you in any group? Because I know in Mukono around your area, there must be circles, there must be groups. Are you a member? Number two, trade order. Like we said, my colleague will respond to that.
3: Yes. Ronald from Bogema. Mm. Yes, this we are aware as part of, amongst the stakeholders we do work with is, for example, KCCA in Kampala, and also the Ministry of Trade. We do work together. These are all government agencies. Recently, we've put up, we piloted and still continuing a product called Qatari Loan. And part of what this was supposed to do is to encourage those who are on the streets, those who are in places not eligible, to join, to go to the acceptable places for trade. Mm. So we go ahead and give them a little working capital to start them over if they have had challenges of that nature. Yes, but again, like we've continued to bring closer these stakeholders, including URSB and UNBS, to help us formalize. We bring these customers of ours together, bring these partners, and they talk to them, help them formalize their businesses. I think it's a brick we are adding on to their businesses as well, so to avoid the issues of that have come along because of the trade order. Yes.
0: All right. We're about to come to the end of the show. Is there any message you want to leave to Ugandans who are out there? But I also want you very quickly to share the steps through which people can actually, you know, go through to be able to benefit from the Microfinance Support Center. Maybe we need to begin from her to share with us what was your journey, very quickly, in a few minutes. And if there's people out there that you would want to, you know, have a circle, a powerful circle like yours, in terms of the resources that they you have at your disposal, what do they have to do? Madam Septinde. If you can share with us, what are the steps you went through to be able to get where you are today?
1: Okay. We started by mobilizing the community to join the circle. Then after mobilizing the community...
0: And if there's people out there that you would want to, you know, have a circle, a powerful circle like yours, in terms of the resources that they you have at your disposal, what do they have to do? Madam Septinde. If you can share with us, what are the steps you went through to be able to get where you are today?
1: Okay. We started by mobilizing the community to join the circle. Then after mobilizing the communities, we've been training members, we've been empowering our members and governance through capacity building. We make sure that we are close to the members. We train our members into specific skills in collaboration with the partners like Microfinance Support Center, ABI, AMFU, and others. We make sure that we train our members to embrace their circle and, you know, the beauty of saving and responsible borrowing. Yes, we train the board and management, and we have programs that help staff to upgrade. So we have qualified and competent staff that manage other institutions.
0: Not this ordinary village circles.
1: You are aiming higher. Yeah, we have qualified staff who are competent. We have a responsible leadership, the governance. They're empowered through capacity building. They undergo trainings. And also make sure that our members are regularly trained and are trained in specific skills like tailoring, like
0: Smart agriculture.
1: Smart agriculture.
0: You talked about it.
1: Yes. So we hired an agriculture officer to support the farmers, and also we established a demonstration gardens where farmers can train from and make sure that they increase their productivity as and household income. Once this one is achieved, they can be able to save their institution.

0: and borrow and
1: make more money.
0: Yes, Tadeo. Even before borrowing, we train them, we monitor the loans
1: performance,
0: and we have policies, manuals in place that guide us in our operations.
1: All right. Very quickly, do you want to start, Mr.
2: Yes.
1: Barras?
2: Yes. So what's the process of partaking is what you did ask. First and foremost, I will remind us that MSC does work through groups and then cooperatives, including financial cooperatives that we call SACOs. So what happens is these two institutions normally come, including microfinance institutions as well. These institutions come at different levels. So depending on the level you have found an institution, normally we begin by giving them capacity building, like I did mention. We want to finance you while you are ready to receive the cash and you'll be able to make good use of it.
1: So no money until you're satisfied that these people are ready to
2: Very true. But like I said, there are those that come and are ready. So then what happens? If it's a group, there are simple requirements at application, including the SACO. So little registration documents for a group at community development. You have a certificate from a community development officer, and then the SACOs have certificates from Ministry of Trade, the registry, a few other requirements there, and the application starts moving. So you must be a member of this applying SACO or group or MFI for you to be able to benefit.
1: All right, Atuhura, you have the final say very quickly in 1 minute.
3: Thank you so much, Kenneth, and all the listeners. It's one message is that as government, there are so many opportunities around how we can be able to achieve our wealth creation, be able to have jobs, but at the same time lead us into socio-economic transformation. I must say that all these are available. And they are available at Microfinance Support Center. You can be able to get to us if you are a SACO, if you are a microfinance institution, you are a cooperative, we'll be able to serve you.
1: All right.
3: But the bottom line is that let's not be able to lose this opportunity to be able to change and transform our own lives.
1: All right.
3: And from the us, Kenneth, is that we have a network of our offices across this country.
1: So people can
3: offices,
1: reach out.
3: You can be able to reach out, and we'll be able to serve you. Our teams are readily available to be able to support you.
1: All right, with that, we come to the end of Spectrum. Thank you so much for joining us. Tomorrow, same time, another topic will be on the air. But up next, we have the news in English with Miss Josephine Dagano. Thereafter, we'll have the Soul Train with BB Junior. From me and the team, we wish you a good night.
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7: Notice is hereby given that the Clerk to Parliament will on 13th, 14th, and 15th May 2026 at Parliament House administer the Oath of Allegiance and the Oath of Member of Parliament to each person elected as a Member of Parliament in accordance with the following schedule. Wednesday, 13th May 2026, from 8 a.m. to 1:30 p.m., Honorable Ayo Joyce Makamo to Honorable Babidi Mili Babalanda. From 2 p.m. to 6:30 p.m., Honorable Babula Noel Kataike Matilda to Honorable Kanabi Jimmy. Thursday, 14th May 2026, from 8 a.m. to 1:30 p.m., Honorable Kangwaje Stephen Rwakanuma to Honorable Chams David Kalwanga. From 2 p.m. to 6:30 p.m., Honorable Lule Eria Eric to Honorable Nambeshe John Baptist. Friday, 15th May 2026, from 8 a.m. to 1:30 p.m., Honorable Namboze Teddy to Honorable Polot Patrick. 2 p.m. to 6:30 p.m., Honorable Polot Okwalinga Simon Peter to Honorable Zawede Victorious. Please note that each member elect of parliament is requested to collect his or her invitation card, program booklet, and biodata form from the office of the clerk on Monday 4th and Tuesday 5th May 2026 between 9 a.m. and 5 p.m. Please carry along your national ID. Filled in biodata forms may be returned to room 112, first floor, south wing, or handed in at a registration desk on the day of the swearing in. Each member elect of parliament is requested to follow the schedule above and advised to keep time. Each member elect of parliament shall be accompanied by three people only. Lastly, each member elect of parliament with disabilities shall be granted one additional person as an aide.
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0: The news on Radio 1, I'm Josephine Ndakeno. Parliament remains in session as they continue with the process of considering the Protection of the Sovereignty Bill 2026. The process began with the Defence and Internal Affairs Committee Chairperson Wilson Kanjegwe reporting on the views presented by different stakeholders, in which they concluded that the bill be read for the second time and considered with proposed amendments.
1: The bill's objective is legitimate, but the definitions and applications are overly broad. The regulatory approach duplicates existing legal institutional frameworks. Excess power is concentrated in the minister, and the bill's impact could extend across entire economy. In response to the above and the concerns, we interacted with the learned Attorney General again, and now we conclude that the bill proceed to second reading subject to proposed amendments attached thereto and any further improvements this August House may consider appropriate.
0: After his report, five members of the committee presented minority reports concluding that the bill be withdrawn, saying it's draconian, overreaching and duplicating existing institutions. The government chief whip, Hamson Obua, moved a motion to suspend a rule that requires a bill of that kind to be handled for at least 3 days, when the speaker announced that those in favour of the motion had carried the day. The leader of opposition, Joe Senyonyi, together with other opposition members, stood up and demanded for a division of lobby, which requires the speaker to ascertain the number of those in parliament before they proceed. Still in Parliament, Parliament has passed a supplementary budget worth 1.1 trillion shillings days before the close of the financial year. State Minister for Finance Henry Musasizi says the funds will cover the presidential inauguration, local council elections, the Africa Cup of Nations, salary arrears and the Atiak Sugar Factory. However, a section of members of Parliament raised concern about both the timing and the necessity of the supplementary budget, noting that the financial year is almost ending. They questioned whether the funds can be properly utilized within such a short period. Kiria Municipality Member of Parliament Ibrahim Semenjunganda, together with Jonathan Odor and the leader of opposition, Joe Senyonyi, argued that government has previously received funds for similar initiatives which have either delayed or remained unaccounted for, citing projects like Atiak Sugar Factory.
2: Because many times we pass money for some of these things and it is fired. When you read the accountability reports, you see money was transferred from this and taken to something else. So hopefully for the hospital money, it gets to do that. But help the taxpayer to understand this 410 classified budget billion. For a few days, government is closing down billions to Atiak Sugar Factory that you've been giving money. Nothing is happening there. I want to understand, Honorable Speaker.
3: Even on the LC1 elections and LC2, it is not enough to come and say, I need 66 billion for LC1, LC2. We need to see the list of all the villages attached so that every member here can be sure that in my village, I will not go back and they're going to ask me questions why village A is missing from the national list and even two.
4: You did not find 2 billion for National Cadet Army for Men Center to complete their 34 subjects. You never gave UNEB 48 billion for them training teachers to go and mark these children. And you have brought here money that we are going to have a ceremony just eating. I don't know what's wrong with NRM people. So that you can deny our children an opportunity to study and then you bring money here for eating. You should be ashamed of yourself.
0: The Attorney General Chidi Owachwanuka asked the MPs to refer to government procedures for appropriation that he says are elaborate enough.
5: I want to thank the leader of opposition for his very loud submission. I am a first-time member of parliament like him, and I've since learned how things are brought to parliament. Normally, entities of government, where government has invested, is an audit act. So we send the auditor general who reports to parliament on what has been found. I was advised that we don't just drop the documents on the floor. So, right, honorable speaker, honorable colleague, I would want to imagine that all the money that was audited, the auditor general can give a report on that.
0: Buganda Premier Charles Peter Mayiga expressed

0: True, Mike. I also dismiss his untrue claims. Some of the Kabaka's land has been grabbed, adding that Kabaka's land is being supervised by the Buganda Land Board.
1: All the land that has been restituted to the kingdom is well supervised and administered by the Buganda Land Board. We haven't lost a single piece of land to land grabbers out of the land we hold as a kingdom. But it's true, some of the land is occupied by the government institutions, the military branches. The military holds much of our land, the police, the prisons, the districts, and so many others. There are three options for those occupying kingdom land. I'm talking about government institutions. They can lease the land, they can let the land and they pay rent, or they can carry out outright purchase.
0: Financial institutions have been urged to align their financial support with the evolving needs of schools implementing the new curriculum. The call has been made by the Commissioner for Private Schools and Institutions at the Ministry of Education and Sports, George Mutekanga, who emphasized the need for banks and other lenders to move beyond generic loan products and instead design solutions tailored to the realities schools are facing. He notes that while the new curriculum is the right direction for the country, it comes with increased costs in areas such as teacher training, learning materials and infrastructure development. Mutekanga stresses that the very factors making the curriculum expensive should guide financial institutions in developing responsive products. This during a meeting for school heads and institutional leaders discussing how to access better structured financing organized by Cairo Bank in partnership with Furaha in Kampala.
2: If you are thinking about giving support financial, how do we support the new curriculum? The new curriculum has 8 vocational subjects, and these 8 vocational subjects are going to address the unemployment challenge in this country. The new curriculum is looking at which opportunities can we introduce in our schools to ensure that every child that is in school can do something outside the classroom. We refer to these as projects. Now, how do you support these schools to have the new curriculum projects going on? Schools can be supported to have poultry farms, to have the dairy farms. And in the end, all these are interlinked with the new curriculum.
0: Now, Sylvia Jagwe, who actually the acting managing director, Cairo Bank, encouraged private school proprietors across Uganda to take advantage of the bank's EduBridge loan as they respond to rising infrastructure demands and the ongoing implementation of the new curriculum reforms.
3: We were one of the banks that had really supported the schools through COVID, so we know what happened, but we are happy to note that a lot of them have now pulled through and they are moving on well. As Cairo Bank, we're now here to support them even more as they increase on their student numbers, as they position themselves to run the new curriculum. And we're here to give them all the financing that they need, which is flexible, easily accessible, and sustainable in nature in terms of their future plans. There are quite a number of products, ranging from working capital loan, investment financing, financing for your suppliers, financing for your teachers and non-teaching staff, as well as financing your SACCOs in order to give you a complete value chain proposition that will improve in your school.
0: Sylvia Jagwe Owachi, the acting managing director, Cairo Bank. Next is Soul Train with Bibi Junior.
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91 FM 90. It's only 15 minutes after 8, and welcome to the Soul Train on Radio 1. Habibi Junior is with you on this cold Tuesday evening. And on the Soul Train, we will get to listen to music from the group Delegation. We have Direct Drive, we have Lila Thomas, and so much more. Habibi Junior is ready to flip those switches and turn those levers, and that gets the Soul Train rolling with a song done by the group Colorblind from the early 80s. Crazy.

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4: BBC News with Moira Alderson. The US Defense Secretary Pete Hegseth has said the ceasefire with Iran is not over amid a military escalation between the two countries. Mr. Hegseth said the US had successfully created a safe route through Hormuz. Tom Bateman reports.
5: After two US-flagged vessels were said to have navigated the Strait of Hormuz yesterday, the Defense Secretary Pete Hegseth said hundreds more ships from nations around the world were lining up to travel through it. A seafarers' union and a trade body representing independent tanker owners earlier expressed scepticism that the right conditions were in place. The chairman of the Joint Chiefs of Staff, General Dan Kane, said ships that crossed the waterway would see, hear and feel US combat power around them. But so far it's unclear how many are prepared to run the gauntlet with ongoing Iranian threats. Shortly after the Pentagon's news conference, officials in the United Arab Emirates said air defense systems there were responding to another missile threat.
4: At least 17 people have been killed in the latest series of Russian strikes on Ukraine. It comes hours ahead of a truce declared by Ukraine and a Russian ceasefire ahead of the Victory Day parade in Moscow on Saturday. Vitaly Shevchenko reports.
6: In the southeastern city of Zaporizhia, the Russian attack killed 12 people and wounded 20. In another bomb strike this afternoon, at least 5 were killed and 9 injured in Kramatorsk, Donetsk region. The attacks follow strikes targeting gas wells overnight, in which 5 people were killed in northeastern Ukraine. At midnight local time today, a truce declared by Ukraine goes into force, followed by a Russian ceasefire marking Victory Day on Saturday. But the latest strikes give little hope for lasting peace in Ukraine.
4: Vitaly Shevchenko with that report. The World Health Organization says it believes human-to-human transmission of the hantavirus may have taken place on the Dutch cruise ship where 3 passengers have died. Jim Reid has this report.
7: Around 150 people are still on board the MV Hondius as it's held in the Atlantic. Most passengers are from Spain, the US and the UK. Hantavirus is normally spread by contact with rodent droppings, but the WHO now believes some human-to-human transmission, which is rare, may have taken place on the ship itself. 2 passengers have tested positive for the virus, including a woman from the Netherlands who has died, with another 5 suspected cases under review. The WHO says plans are underway to airlift 2 Dutch nationals from the boat who may also have been infected.
4: The telecommunication authorities in Jordan have begun enforcing a block on all pornography websites that can be accessed there. Conservative and Islamist parties in Jordan have long called for such enforcement, but rights activists have warned that it could be used to limit freedom of expression. The restrictions are intended to apply to all internet users in Jordan. BBC News. The army in Chad says an overnight attack on a military base by Boko Haram Islamist fighters has killed at least 23 people and wounded a similar number. The army said it had repelled the attack on the Barka Tolerom base on Lake Chad, which has islands that provide a haven for various militant groups. Boko Haram has extended its reach in recent years, spreading from Nigeria to western Chad. The media regulatory body in Burkina Faso has banned the French television channel TV5, accusing it of disinformation over its coverage of jihadist violence in the country and in neighbouring Mali. Since Captain Ibrahim Traoré came to power in a coup in September 2022, several foreign media outlets have been suspended or banned in the West African nation. Almost 3,000 athletes and coaches from the world of fencing have signed an open letter to the IOC calling for an independent review into alleged governance failures and corruption within the sport's governing body. The FIE has faced scrutiny over several issues, including the reappointment of the Russian-Uzbek billionaire Alisher Usmanov as its president. Russia has opened a pavilion at the renowned Venice Biennale, bringing Moscow back to the show for the first time since its invasion of Ukraine. Mimi Swaby has more details.
8: Legal wrangling has meant that organisers of one of the world's most prestigious contemporary art events have only allowed Russia's pavilion to be open to the press. It must close its doors once the public can enter the wider exhibition from Saturday. For the next 6 months, the public will only see videos projected on the outside of the building. The Italian government has criticised the Biennale for readmitting Russia while Moscow is still fighting Ukraine. But the exhibition's chairman has defended his decision, saying art should remain a neutral space for dialogue without censorship. The European Commission has threatened to withhold more than $2 million of funding.
4: That's the latest. BBC News.
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0: Radio 1 FM 90 is 10 minutes after 9. Welcome to the Rhythm of the Night on Radio 1 on this cold Tuesday evening. BB Junior is with you and we'll be together all the way till midnight enjoying great songs and great memories. This hour we will enjoy music from Boyz II Men, Sade. We also have Lisa Fisher. And I'm taking your greetings in the next hour. Just send them to our WhatsApp number here in the studio. It's 0703-090-090.
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1: Let's take a look at the weather for this Tuesday evening. It's going to be a clear night tonight. No rain expected. Temperatures are 23 degrees centigrade. They'll drop to 18 degrees centigrade later on tonight. Wednesday, we'll have moderately sunny conditions during the course of the day. Temperatures will be at highs of up to 26 degrees centigrade. Minimums will be 19 degrees centigrade. This will affect areas of Kampala, Entebbe, Jinja, Masaka, Lugazi, Mukono. And that will be the weather for this Tuesday evening on Radio 1 FM 90.
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2: 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Stay connected in over 180 countries. 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

0: Radio 1 FM 90, it's only 7 minutes to 10. You're with BB Junior on the rhythm of the night in the 10 o'clock hour. That's when I've got to read out your greetings. You send them to our WhatsApp number. It's 0703-090-090. And I'll get to play you some country music, some R&B, and some soul music. If you love soul, I have Gerard Lovat, Freddie Jackson, and Karen White. Let's listen to Joe with Love Scene.
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0: Hey, hey, travelers. Are you a family gearing up for that big vacation, a hustler working abroad coming home, or your squad chasing sunsets and passport stamps? 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Say goodbye to long airport queues, shocking roaming bills, and the stress of hunting for local SIM cards, because now you can travel like a local. 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

0: Radio 1FM90, it's only 20 minutes after 10 o'clock here with BB Junior on the rhythm of the night on this Tuesday evening. And still to come, we will be listening to music from Trisha Yearwood. We have Karen White. And I'll get to read out your greetings. Just send them to our WhatsApp number here in the studio, 0703-090-090.
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0: 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It's only 20 minutes after 11. You're with BB Junior on the Rhythm of the Night. Still enjoying great songs and great memories. Coming up, we'll have Peter Cetera, Melbourne Moore, and Jazz This Hour.
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0: 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So the BBC News at midnight. In the next hour, more great songs and great memories. Do have yourselves a good night. Here is Maxwell with Fortunate.
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0: BBC News with Moira Alderson. The US Secretary of State Marco Rubio has said the United States is now engaged in a defensive rather than offensive operation in its conflict with Iran as it tries to enable merchant vessels to transit the Strait of Hormuz. Mr. Rubio said many countries had asked the US publicly and privately to help free their ships.
1: We're the only country that can project power in that part of the world the way we're doing now. We're the only ones that can do it, and we're going to do it as a favor to the world. Understand this. This is a favor to the world because it's their ships that are stranded. It's their fuel supplies that are stranded. By the way, it's their humanitarian. There's humanitarian aid destined for different countries.
0: In a defensive rather than offensive operation in its conflict with Iran as it tries to enable merchant vessels to transit the Strait of Hormuz. Mr. Rubio said many countries had asked the U.S. publicly and privately to help free their ships.
1: We're the only country that can project power in that part of the world the way we're doing now. We're the only ones that can do it, and we're going to do it as a favor to the world. Understand this. This is a favor to the world because it's their ships that are stranded. It's their fuel supplies that are stranded. By the way, it's their humanitarian. There's humanitarian aid destined for different countries in the world that's stranded in the Persian Gulf right now.
0: His comments came after the U.S. Defense Secretary Pete Hegseth said the ceasefire was not over, despite exchanges of fire with Iran over the Strait of Hormuz on Monday. The UAE says it's again come under attack from Iranian drones and missiles. At least 22 people have been killed by the latest Russian strikes on Ukraine. The attacks came just hours before a truce declared by Ukraine, which has now come into effect. At least 12 people were killed in Zaporizhia and 10 killed in the cities of Kramatorsk and Dnipro, Vitaly Shevchenko reports.
2: This was an evening of relentless Russian strikes across Ukraine.

0: trying targeting key regional centres. Zaporizhzhia is the worst hit city in Ukraine. There were fatalities also in Kramatorsk. This is one of the worst evenings in Ukraine recently. And of course, the question that people are asking, where does this leave all these suggestions of the ceasefire?
1: The army in Chad says an overnight attack on a military base by Islamist Boko Haram fighters has killed at least 23 people and wounded a similar number. The army said it had repelled the attack on the Barka Tolorom base on Lake Chad, which has islands that provide a haven for various militant groups. The Dutch operator of a cruise ship at the centre of a deadly hantavirus outbreak says two specialised aircraft are en route to Cape Verde, where the vessel is anchored, to evacuate two sick crew members to the Netherlands. Anne Lindstrand is the World Health Organization representative in Cape Verde.
2: Luckily, the situation for these two symptomatic patients is stable, and it has been stable as well the last couple of days. They have been attended to by Cape Verdean health authorities, and equipped medical team have been on the boat several times, so they've been able to be treated in place and being assessed for their medical needs.
1: Oceanwide Expedition says the timescale for the operation remains unclear and that the next stage will see the ship proceed to the Canary Islands, where discussions are ongoing with the local authorities. You're listening to World News from the BBC. The media regulatory body in Burkina Faso has banned the French television channel TV5, accusing it of disinformation over its coverage of jihadist violence in the country and in neighbouring Mali. Since Captain Ibrahim Traoré came to power in a coup in September 2022, several foreign media outlets have been suspended or banned in the West African nation. The authorities in Portugal say 15 police officers and a civilian suspected of torturing and abusing vulnerable people have been arrested. A statement said a total of 24 police officers were now under investigation for alleged acts of rape, abuse of power and aggravated assault. Investigators carried out searches in some 30 places, including two police stations in the capital, Lisbon. Media reports say the victims were mainly undocumented foreigners, homeless people or drug users. Russia's opened a pavilion at the renowned Venice Biennale, bringing Moscow back to the show for the first time since its invasion of Ukraine. Mimi Swaby has more details.
3: Legal wrangling has meant that organisers of one of the world's most prestigious contemporary art events have only allowed Russia's pavilion to be open to the press. It must close its doors once the public can enter the wider exhibition from Saturday. For the next 6 months, the public will only see videos projected on the outside of the building. The Italian government has criticised the Biennale for readmitting Russia while Moscow is still fighting Ukraine. But the exhibition's chairman has defended his decision, saying art should remain a neutral space for dialogue without censorship. The European Commission has threatened to withhold more than $2 million of funding.
1: The nominations have been announced for this year's Tony Awards, widely viewed as the world's most prestigious accolades in theatre. The Hollywood stars John Lithgow, Daniel Radcliffe and the recent Oscar nominee Rose Byrne are among the big names in the running for roles performed on Broadway over the past year. That's the latest world news from the BBC.
4: That was the news on Radio 1. Radio 1. Playing you great songs and great memories.